through, you know, this pledge drive, yo, it's really, you know, amazing to see, as always, you know, how people support, you know, a people supported station. So without further ado, you know, I'm going to get you to some good music here on Soul Conversations, some new, some old. And so, you know, also I think being DJ Progress Report means you kind of get to hear the progress of my own musical, setup. But, you know, before we get down, I just want to tell you, the goal, I'm just going to say within the next hour, I'm looking for $700 within this next hour. And I most definitely know that that goal is reachable. So just to let you know the ways in which you can provide your pledge to WPFW. Yo, there's several simple ways of which you can do it, of course. So first off, you know, we've got our phone numbers of which you can call and provide your credit card information, of course. So let me give you those numbers real quick. 202-588-9739. Of course, I know y'all know about that. And if we keep on going as well, you know, there's also a few other numbers. 1-800-222-9739. So most definitely you can come through and call in. And that's one way, of course, how you can provide your pledge. Also, keep in mind, we also have on WPFWFM.org website, we have a little section. When you hop on the main page, it takes you straight to the Donate Now button. So when you hop on the main page, look for the little red looking gift card type of thing. That's the Donate Now button. And it'll take you to the WPFW secure donation page where those numbers are there again, in which you can pledge by phone and provide your credit card information. Or there's an option, there's a button where you can use PayPal and you can provide a pledge that way. And now we, as the host of the show, we won't see your donation, you know, when your pledge goes in, but you know where it's all going to support WPFW as well. And so the other step one on this page is you can select which show you would like to provide your pledge to. And then, of course, you find Soul Conversations. Then you can choose your level of support. So from $25, which is a basic Pacifica membership, or the $40 basic WPFW membership, or $89.30. And we even got it up to $1,000, or you can choose your own amount. So let's just say for today, you're like, I'm going to help Soul Conversations reach that $700 goal by 9 p.m. So let's say you drop $240. You can pay all at once. There's a button down there for you can do that. You can decide to spread that payment out over the year. You hit the button for that, and it will show you that that's $20 each month for 12 months. Or, and this is the dope part, you can become a sustainer, which means you are really a resource that continues to provide a monetary amount of pledge support for as long as you want. So let's say you like, I want to be a sustainer. So that's $240 for the year, but that's $20 each month until you tell us to stop. And that's how you can be a sustainer. And that's how, yeah, institutions are sustained by, you know, people and listeners like you and programmers like us who are here to support WPFW. Also, keep in mind, we also have a couple of other ways. We got that Cash App, so you can open your phone right now, select your amount that you want, and you can look up $WPFWFM, and boom, that way you can provide a lovely, lovely gift that way. So keep that in mind. And lastly, you can text to the numbers 801-801, the letters WPFWFM, and bam, you'll get a text back actually on how you can provide a pledge through your phone. So I say, this is how it works. Soul Convo Radio. I'm gonna get you to some good music. You know, I like some themes. So, I think what I'm gonna drop on you next is something that I love, which is a really great sample. And it is, one of my faves, Hubert Laws. And the track is called Land of Passion. If you know hip hop, a lot of people have used this sample many a time. But we're going to get to it. Soul Convo Radio. Thank you in advance, and let's go.

y'all. Hope y'all enjoyed that Hubert Laws Land of Passion. It's a joint I've been wanting to play for a long, long time. And underneath me right now is one of my favorite groups, one of our Soul Convo family members, the good DJ Serenity, and I are big fans of this group, Groove Collective. And just to give you a story, we talk about origin stories, and I know DJ Serenity, you know, could tell the origin story, but I'd like to say that DJ Serenity and I, went to the same alma mater, and our bonding definitely was definitely over music. And I remember both of us like sharing like various types of music, you know, this is the 90s, so you know, CDs were a must. I brought my little my Case Logic bag with my CDs. I know she had her collection of CDs, and we would just sit and vibe and like listen, you know, to these groups, you know. And Groove Collective was one of the groups that we really just bonded with. And so I think about that down the line as we talk about how, you know, WPFW is, it's kind of like a return. You get this social return. And so when I think of the fact that, you know, moving to DC when I did, and also, you know, reconnecting with DJ Serenity in the work that we do as, you know, cultural curators and such, it was dope that when the opportunity came for me to take over the helm from this show from the founders, DJ YZO, who passed the mantle on, and rest in peace to Kimberly, DJ Kimmy Wah Washington. She represented, and I wanted to put together like three of us, like, cause, like the three that I had been with, DJ YZO and Kimberly, and she was like down because I knew her musical knowledge chops, and so I was just so touched. And hey, what's up? Already, thank you so much to the good person who's listening in. Hey, Clemsford, Massachusetts. Oh, what's up? I appreciate you. Thank you for your pledge. And you called in and did that bad boy. All right. Look, I'm already at 8:15. And my goal is $700 by the time we get to the top of the hour. And to get a pledge this soon, I appreciate that. And so, again, when we think about WPFW and this social return, it's the fact that I heard WPFW when I was trying to move out of my apartment. The first time I heard Soul Conversations, I was moving to Mount Rainier. And in that time, I was listening to the music. I was like, I don't know who those folks are, but they are listening to the music that I listen to. And so that just really got me hyped. And so, again, you know, community, I also know that DJ Serenity listens to WPFW as well. And so, again, when that time came to form their team, I was like, yo, can you come on? Because I think, you know, your music love and your knowledge would really work with this show. And then also I have to shout out my good neighbor, Are We On The Air, who also, you know, generationally has musical chops and is a DJ and a working DJ and doing her thing as well. And so when we all got together, it was that trifecta that I really believe, you know, worked. And so that's why Soul Conversations is that show, that legacy that I've always wanted to be a part of. And that couldn't have happened without WPFW. So all I'm saying is, yo, thank you to, you know, the person who was listening all the way in Massachusetts. But just keep in mind, folks, that, you know, between the programmers like me, DJ Serenity, the good brother DJ Rasan, and other folks, that's how we get down, because we have a love of this community and love of the music that we play. And so we also want to share that. And that's what it's about, sharing. And so that's a given. But not only a giving, you get. So it's just this cycle. It is this, it's like looking ahead, you know, it's like a visionary investment into a collective. And that really provides a really great return. For me, in my origin story at WPFW, I finally got to be the on-air DJ and programmer that I've always wanted to be. Even back in the day, like I said last week, when in school, as a broadcast journalism major, I was told you don't have the voice. And so I kept that in mind. I was like, I know I'm going to be on radio one day, and I'm going to be playing music, and that's what's going to happen. And here we are, so many years later, and that's the beauty. So, you know the numbers, 202-588-9739 or 1-800-222-9739. And you know about the online ways in which you can provide a pledge as well by going to, of course, WPFW's secure donation page. And you can make some things happen. So just keep all that in mind as we move on. Once again, 1-800-222-9739 or 202-588-9739. 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

All right, y'all. Hope you enjoyed that first half hour of music so far. And so one thing we do on Soul Conversations is, of course, we give you the rundown of what we've been playing so far. Once again, you're listening to Soul Conversations, Leaders of the New Cool, with your host, the original Derek Weston Brown, a.k.a. for tonight only, DJ Progress Report. Shout out to my teachers. So just to let you know what I've been playing so far, let me break it down to you. I started off, of course, with the opening theme of the show, Twice as High by the artist Sir Frederick, that samples the original theme to Reading Rainbow. I followed that up with a little Hubert Laws from the title track of his album Land of Passion. That track was called Land of Passion, a track sampled by many a DJ and producer in the land of hip hop. And then I followed that up with a little Bobby Humphrey, Uno Está, one of my jams. And shout out to Ill Street Grooves, especially to the good brother DJ Two Tone Jones, who created an amazing blend tape one time. I remember being over this spot and he was playing Uno Está with Bobby Humphrey, but had the dry vocals of Luchini, This Is It by Camp Lo, and it fit perfectly with the Bobby Humphrey Uno Está. My bad, Two Tone. I hope I'm not giving away your secrets, but it was just a great blend. And of course, those of y'all know Ill Street Grooves, hip hop programming show on WPFW, and DJ Two Tone Jones and I also go back to my hometown in Charlotte, North Carolina. So I'm saying community is what we're saying here on Soul Conversations. And so again, as I'm shooting for $700 by the top of the hour. I already got a great $50 pledge from the good person in Massachusetts. I appreciate you so very, very much. And so I know I can keep it going, and I know it's going to happen. So, we're going to keep it going. And, of course, I'll give you the numbers again, 202-588-9739. And, of course, 1-800-222-9739. And to quote DJ Rasan, toll free. You know, do we even do tolls anymore? I do not know. But either way, you can call those numbers and you can provide a pledge using your credit card. And again, I'm offering you up some other ways in which you can provide a pledge during this May spring pledge drive for WPFW. 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And the Cash App letters are $WPFWFM. Also, like I said before, you got the numbers as well. And if you also hop on to the secured donation page as well, the pledge page, you can also click the PayPal options, or you can of course check and see which show you want to contribute an amount to, choose your level of support, and you can decide if you want to pay that level of support all at once or become a sustainer, in which that amount that you decide to share, you know, or provide with WPFW, let's say it's $150, if you become a sustainer, that is $12.50 each month until you tell us to stop. Isn't that dope? And also, you can spread that payment out over the year. That's your third option. And that's $12.50 each month for 12 months. Now, back to what I've been playing so far. I also played, if you heard it, another connection to my life when it comes to music and WPFW. And that is, of course, Weldon Irvin. Also from the Hampton Roads area, but also really instrumental in teaching a lot of, you could say, native tongues adjacent artists how to play instruments and such. I know he worked with Q-Tip. I also know he worked with Yasin Bey, a.k.a. Mos Def. And if you ever see his video, Mos Def, that is, Umi Says, you can see Mr. Weldon Irvin actually playing on the keys, accompanying Mos Def as Mos Def is playing on the drums and everything else. And I had the honor to meet Weldon Irvin when he was living off campus from Hampton University, where I went to an open mic and he was playing congas, and the great Dr. Kalan was switched that up. Dr. Kalan was playing congas and Weldon Irvin was on the keys and he was rhyming and dropping poems, and I was like, yo, who is that? And they were like, you don't know who that is? And I got schooled. So, yo,
think about all these things. This is kind of like what WPFW does. I know for Soul Conversations between myself and the Soul Conversations family. Shout out to DJ Lotus as well. Shout out to, of course, like I said before, DJ Rasan of Music Relief Radio. And, of course, Are We On The Air? And DJ Serenity. And DJ Kimmy Y, Kimberly Washington, rest in power. And DJ YZO, we are a repository of information and music. And so I'm just carrying on what was given to me through WPFW. And so, yo, that's the way the gift that keeps on giving. This is an ecosystem. We support each other. You know what I'm saying? It's like when the little birds, you know, are helping the hippos out there in the hippo's mouth, and they're like, you know, getting the stuff out the teeth, and the hippo's like, well, I would bite you, but I'm not going to bite you, but you're helping me out. And then the birds themselves also protected by the big, you know, gigantic hippos and stuff. Not that I'm comparing WPFW to a hippo in a sense, or you, dear listeners, as little birds, but I'm saying, this is a mutual relationship in which we protect each other and help each other thrive. So, you know the numbers again, 202-588-9739 or 1-800-222-9739. I just got a text that said, really, really, really, hippos, birds? Look, I do what I can. So, I'm going to let this instrumental of Jay-Z's Dear Summer play, which samples, like we just talked about, Morning Sunrise. There you go. Bye. Mr. Weldon Irvin. So, back to the music, y'all. I'm having a good time, and I'm ready to ring that bell and thank you in advance for the pledges that are going to be rolling in. Soul Convo Radio.

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Next up, one of my faves out of the UK. This is Kokoroko Abuse Junction. Dedicating this to my good friend, Risikat Iyabo Okede. Let's go. Soca Amo Radio.

WPFW, Washington. You're now tuned into the second hour of Soul Conversations, Leaders of the New Cool, with the original Derek Weston Brown, a.k.a. for tonight only, DJ Progress Report. And welcome to the WPFW Spring Pledge Drive. Let's get this music going. And as always, thank you in advance. What's up, y'all? All right. So as I said before, you're now tuned into Soul Conversations, Leaders of the New Cool. This is, of course, the second hour of Soul Conversations. And, of course, like I said just a few seconds ago, we're in the midst of our spring fund drive or pledge drive. So I just wanted to shout y'all out so far because, you know, y'all have been doing the thing and, as always, showing up and showing out for WPFW. And yo, I gotta tell you, your support is essential to our continued growth. You know, we rely on you most definitely to basically keep us doing our thing and being able to play music that you've never heard before or haven't heard in a long time. And I'm speaking specifically on behalf of Soul Conversations, because what we've been doing for nearly 20 years is just that, putting you on to new music, connecting generations, letting you know exactly what we've been playing and where you can find it, and also interviewing independent artists and folks and making sure that we rep for all of our listeners and artists, you know,

all sorts of things. You know, whether you a record snob or not, all I'm saying is, hey, if you ever supported WPFW and off and on, but you're looking to become a sustainer to sustain WPFW as an institution, well, you know what to do. And if not, if this is your first time, then let me walk you through it. So, of course, you know the numbers. If not, they are 1-800-222-9739. That's toll free. And 202-588-9739, of which you can call both numbers. And you can provide a pledge or by using your credit card and putting that information in there, and you know it'll pop up on the actual pledge tally that I'm looking at right now on the second screen 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And you got the two numbers that I mentioned before that are on there if you want to pay by credit card, but there's also a button you can click on with your mouse or your little movement pad, and it'll take you straight to PayPal. Now, we won't see your donation, but yo, I'm just glad that, you know, you're supporting the station. And so keep in mind, this is a secure form, and this information you submit will be sent encrypted to our secure server. So you all good there. So next up, you can decide what show you want to contribute. So since Soul Conversations is rocking out right now, you can select the show and then choose your level of support. They have a $25 Basic Pacifica membership. Where the new folks at who've always wanted to be a part of supporting the station? You know, you show up in person, you show up to the events, you listen to the various forums, you call in, all those types of things. But yo, we trust in you to keep this community resource strong, because you are the community resource, and that's how it works. So let's say you're like, you know what, it's a good day, $120, that's what you're going to contribute. That is dope. And so what you can do is you can pay all at once. You can select the option on the secure donation page for an all at once payment, or you can spread that payment out over the year. So that's $10 each month for 12 months. So, you know, by the time you get to, you know, next April, you are good to go. But there is also your option to become a sustainer. So let's say you're like, yo, I know that I can, you know, become like this source of support for a stretch of time. So you're like, yeah, $120, I got you each year. And so if you select the option of becoming a sustainer, that is an ongoing payment of 1/12 of your pledge throughout the year until you tell us to stop. So $120, that's $10 each month until you tell us to stop. Yo, that is the way. Oh my goodness. Also, this Cash App, you can go to $WPFWFM and you can provide, you know, pledge that way. Or you can text to the numbers 801-801, the letters WPFWFM, and you'll get a dope message back on how to provide a pledge through your phone other than Cash App. So we got all the bases covered. We got all the dope music covered. And I'm definitely going to play you some more music. I've been playing, of course, going to the UK. That's always been my jam, you know. I have to say, Soul Conversations put me on to so much good music, and this has, you know, there's never been an exception. And so, you know, I played some Sade earlier, and that was actually a Soulection remix of Is It a Crime? Before that, Kokoroko with the track Abusi Junction, and that group is like a nice mix of, like, mostly, you know, African women band, you know, and folks playing on it as well. And they are also part of that movement that's going on, you know, throughout London right now, the Jazz Refreshed folks. I listen to their musical show that they have on, I think it's called Dope Jazz Radio, and that's how I also pick up on new things that are coming across the pond. You know, they play stuff from our end too, and you know, that's how we throw down. Oh, yo, what is good? Thank you to the contributor who just provided a pledge from Fort Washington. What's up? What's up? I appreciate you. Thank you so much for what you provided. Ooh, I can see myself getting that goal in these next 53 minutes. So let's see what happens. Now, I got about $1,200 to go. I know I said $700 at the top of 9 p.m., but, you know, I like to, you know, break things in half, kind of like you can break down, you know, your payments and how much you'd like to provide as far as the pledge is concerned to support WPFW during our pledge drive, which is right now. But yo, shout out to Fort Washington, Maryland. Shout out to Chelmsford, Massachusetts. Thank you for listening as well. And so yo, I'm looking forward to adding your name and ringing that bell.

0: and saying thank you in advance. But next up, I'm gonna take it back, and I got a new track, maybe not so new to y'all at least, and this is a track from the Refreshed Jazz Refreshed Live Prelude album. Shout out again to Rissy Cat Wicked Dave for putting me on to Jazz Refresh. She was a musical connoisseur, and I appreciate her. So let's get to the next track. Only reason why I'm not saying what it is because I can't remember the title, but I'll get back to you. Soul Convo Radio. Thanks.
1: What you hear here can come from good time. And you're able to get here for Friday.
0: Brother just said it, but this is Kaidi Tatham from Bugs in the Attic. This track is called Night with Jude, live at Jazz Refreshed. Hope you enjoy it. 7 minutes of jamming. Soul Convo Radio. Thank you. 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Hop on to the secured link, and you can also provide a pledge online. Let's go. Thank you.

Oh, wait. I have been enjoying myself just in these few minutes at the top of the hour. It's now 9:18 here on Soul Conversations. This is, of course, your host for the evening, the original Derek Weston Brown, a.k.a. DJ Progress Report, because I am a teacher. And that's what I do. If you're new to Soul Conversations, then you should know that every show I come up with a different moniker, you know, just to kind of, you know, freshen things up, as Soul Conversations does, and we try our best to, you know, keep our show fresh and, you know, introduce you to new tracks while maybe reintroducing you to older tracks and such. You know, we take it all the way back. And one thing we do, I mean, you can't see into the room, but what I love about the studio is we have CDs. We can still play from CDs. We have our links where we can play from, you know, Bluetooth. There are DJs that come in here and set up their laptops or set up, you know, whatever they need to play. And there are turntables here as well. So I always find time to bring in some of the vinyl from my crates and lay those bad boys down onto the turntables. And in some cases, unless you know what you're listening to, you wouldn't even know if I was playing from CD or from MP3, because I'm playing from my iPod. Yes, it's ancient up in here, as some of my students would say, but yo, if you know, you know how we get down on Soul Conversations. We'll bring you good music any way that we can. And I also love the fact that WPFW provides, as a station, the various ways to play music. And so think about, you know, what that does for, you know, all the various types of music heads and archivists and cultural creators and activists who come through here, and they're bringing in information to you from their own personal collections, from, you know, the places that they hold dear. Sometimes they tell you about bookstores and organizations and indie artists and all the different types of things that really make up the community. So, and it is through the community that WPFW, you know, has always been sustained, and that really makes, you know, this station, I guess, as they say, like, it is a beacon. I mean, and it's a beacon no matter the weather, you know, no matter what's going on. There's always, you know, struggle, and there's always, you know, battles, you know, to be fought, and people to be protected and to be looked out for, and information to be disseminated, you know, the right, you know, I would say the right way, but the best way, you know, getting it back to the people. And so, you know, WPFW being that beacon relies on you, dear listener. So whether you're listening to me on terrestrial radio, or I'm looking at the Copyright Confessor right now, which shows me who's listening online, and I can see about 89 folks on there listening, so I appreciate y'all for listening in. But what I want you to do, right, is, you know, text, shoot, call, get to your people and say, hey, have you listened to WPFW? Have you listened to Soul Conversations? Have you listened to all the various shows that are available right now? I'm telling you, there's so many ways in which, you know, and there's so many things that you can listen to and enjoy. I think about Robin's Place. I think about, you know, On the Margin with, you know, the OGE Ethelbert Miller. I think about Morning Brew, Union City Radio. I think about all the various shows that are on here. You know, I think about, you know, the Reggae Experience and all the various people who I've listened to on WPFW over the years. Some here, some not here anymore. Last month, when we were doing National Poetry Month, I most definitely had to shout out Reuben Jackson. That is my poetry OG, and just what he's provided for me as a poet outside of just WPFW. Before I even knew he was affiliated and was a voice of radio all over this country, I knew of him as, you know, jazz archivist and poet. And we would have our time and sit and talk about writing and stuff. And so again, community, I'm telling you, the intersectionality that WPFW possesses and has always possessed, even before the word intersectionality was invented, this is where you can come in and, you know, set your foot down and become a part of this root system, because that's really what it is. Trees talking to each other, nourishing each other, and all of this could be going on under the ground. You don't even see what's going on underneath. You're looking at top, you're looking at the branches, you're looking at the leaves and such, but you're missing the true action. So call,
go ahead and drop a pledge in. If you're new, that would be great. We're looking for new folks to come on in and become a part of, you know, the water system that is supporting WPFW. So 202-588-9739 or 1-800-222-9739. 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What up, y'all? What's up, yo? All the people, if there are people listening, you know, some people, someone provided a pledge from Massachusetts. I'm wondering who else is out there right now who would like to help me ring this bell and thank you in advance. I got about a little over 30 minutes to go to reach my $1,200 goal. So I'm going to say this. Booyah. $600. Who got it? Who's going to come through? You know, however you want to do it. You know, call in to the numbers 202-588-9739 or 1-800-222-9739 or shoot, Cash App it. That would be so dope that we get to the top of the hour. I can look at DJ Rasan and say, yo, I did it. I joined you. I made my pledge goal like you did last Tuesday, and we can dap each other up and then we can trade off, you know, on music and stuff, and I can listen to see what he's playing that I don't have, or he can listen to something that I'm playing that he doesn't have, and you know, that's how we get down on Soul Conversations. So without further ado, I'm gonna get back to some more music, and I appreciate you and thank you in advance. You know what to do. Soul Combo Radio. Peace.

All right. Give you the quick rundown of what I've played so far. I got a little less than half an hour to go. And still, hey, I am optimistic because I know there are people out there that are like, I just want to, you know, provide a pledge. I feel it in my bones as I listen to this remix of D'Angelo I've never heard before. But I'm sure the original Derek Weston Brown, a.k.a. DJ Progress Report, is going to tell me, and I will. This is Lady 223 by Marvin Jupiter. A nice remix. I think you enjoy it. So I played some Omar from the UK. There's Nothing Like This. This is Live at Last. This is Omar, QCBA. Then there's Solomon Fox with You Don't Cook. Then some jazz by Monette Sudler with Brighter Days for You. Then DJ Harrison with Glorious Day. And then some songs that, I fooled the copyright confessor once again. But hey, I'm telling you, I got about $1,200 to make it. You know, some say, you know, break it into a little bit. So, okay, how about this? $600 by 945. I say it can happen. 202-588-9739 or 1-800-222-9739. That's the way you can provide a pledge via credit card. And then, of course, you can also use the Cash App, of course, which is $WPFWFM. And in addition to that, you can also, of course, send in the letters WPFWFM or text the letters WPFWFM to 801-801. And that way you'll get a text back on how you can provide, you know, some really great your pledge through your phone if you don't have Cash App. Then, of course, 202-588-9739 or 1-800-222-9739 for the credit card pledge. 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And as well, decide whether or not you want to pay it all at once or throughout the year. Or become a sustaining member. I'm saying, we got you covered. Once again, 202-588-9739 or 1-800-222-9739. And let me say again, someone had called a little while ago and asked when I was going to play that instrumental that I played maybe 3 weeks ago. And I'm letting you know right now, this is Ben Jones with Nines. So I'm telling you, I'm hooking y'all up with all sorts of music. You're like, yo, where'd that come from? Who is that? You know, we're not going to be the gatekeepers to be like, no, that's our music. We're not doing that. And I firmly believe that sharing music is an amazing experience. You know, that's how family gets together. And yo, what's up, fam? 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You are the power. And WPFW is, of course, a channel that is powered by the people. 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All right, 202-588-9739 or 1-800-222-9739. 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Thank you in advance.

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This track is called Rebels. 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

All right, y'all, I picked up the pace because I'm getting to about 9:45 and I'm still looking for my my Steph Curry with the half court jumper of a pledge. 202-588-9739 or 1-800-222-9739. You know the rest. SoCompo Radio. Let's go.

All right. What's up, y'all? So the good brother DJ Rahsaan has strolled in. Like I said, I'm trying to clear the runway for him to touch down. I know he's going to be doing his thing in a few with Music Relief Radio. And I still got a few minutes to make some things happen. And so shout out again to a good person who provided a pledge from Massachusetts. I mean, that's amazing. And they're also new. They are a new listener and a new pledger. So I thank you. And so to all the people, thank you in advance. Still looking for within these next 12 minutes, 13 minutes, my Steph Curry from the half court shot with, the pledge that's going to make it happen. Or, shoot, it could be some mid-range jumpers from a lot of people right now. 202-588-9739 or 1-800-222-9739. Again, there's the Cash App. You can open up your phone right now and put in $WPFWFM and provide a pledge that way. 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And I've also looked on the Copyright Confessor and I can see those numbers have jumped. So what's up, online listeners? You tell your peoples? I think so. And let them know, hey, now's a good time to support an amazing station and institution. Yes, indeed. Let's make that happen. SoCalvo Radio, WPFW, Spring Pledge Drive. I'm ready to ring that bell. Thank you in advance.

0: Wydaje mi się, że kocham je więcej niż ciebie. 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
1: It's that Beatty Bell. You know what it is. Soul Convo Radio, I'm about to close out. Got about 10 minutes left. 5 minutes if you consider that. The good brother DJ Rasan is about to jump on and do his thing with Music Relief Radio. So let me say thank you in advance to the folks that have provided pledges today for this show. I'll definitely see you next week. And I'm still going to keep shouting it out. 202-588-9739 or 1-800-222-9739. Let's keep the beacon lit, you know. The beacons are lit. You know, look, look, J.R.R. Tolkien, Lord of the Rings. You know, I'm a nerd, so it's all that. But hey, I'm telling you, it'd be really dope to, in this last few minutes, you know, see, you know, who's out there, who's listening, who's ready to do their thing. Right now, underneath us is Beatty Bell, one of my favorite tracks, Moja Jednia, is the opening part. But right now, it's, I think you're going to enjoy this track as I close out. Soul Convo Radio, appreciate you. 1-800-222-9739 or 202-588-9739. Cash App, $WPFWFM. Keep in mind also, not Cash App, but what that thing called? It's not just Cash App. It is, if I go back to the pledge form, what do we call that thing? PayPal. Yes, indeedy. So let's make this happen in the last few seconds. I've seen it happen and it can happen. Soul Convo Radio. Peace.

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You are listening to Music Relief Radio. It's good to be with you here on another Tuesday. We're going to get into some relaxing music. We're going to have some fun today. We're going to do a lot of nostalgic stuff. And as you know, we are in the midst of our spring pledge drive. We're in the second week. Thank you so much to everyone that showed out last week. I made the goal. That is huge. I don't know if you all know how huge that is. And we're going to do it again today. I have a total 700 for the 2 hours, and I like to double it. So let's try to double that. I want to knock the 700 out in

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Pledge what is in your heart. Let's see if we can get the 700. I'm looking for about 300. Let's go for 300 in the next 20 minutes or so. All right, because I got a really, really good show planned for this evening. We're going to have a lot of fun. 202-588-9739. 1-800-222-9739. 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Let's get into some more music. That was the Internet Come Together. That was the intro of the disc Hive Mind Classic. Let's get into a little Jazzanova.

This next track is one that I've been listening to all weekend. As a matter of fact, this is Brian Jackson, Masters at Work, Josh Milan, J.I.V. and Moody Man. This is a track, this new project from Brian Jackson, produced by Masters at Work. This is Racetrack in Paris. This song is so much fun. It reminds me, I really haven't been in my house music phase for quite a long time. And I started kind of just taking an alternate route. And I ran into this track and it just started kind of bringing that 4-4 back into the spirit, you know. So let's get into this track. And one more time, really quick, before we get into this track. We are in our spring pledge drive, so I have to share this number with you, 202-588-9739, 1-800-222-9739. 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

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You're listening to Music Relief Radio. I'm your host, DJ Rahsaan. We had some fun so far. We're going to get more into some 80s stuff a little later, a little 70s and a little 80s. But for now, I must share with you that as always here at WPFW, we appreciate your support. We appreciate the fact that you brought us here to this day. I remember learning in a church service when I was younger, the preacher at the time, Brother Jackson, he said, no relation, but he said, Lord, if I don't make it another day, thank you for bringing me this far. And I tell you, to those of you listening out there, thank you for bringing us this far. You always support us. We come to you periodically to say, hey, support here is always appreciated. We have to keep everything moving. We have to keep everything going. And we know that we can count on the WPFW listening audience to continue to provide that support. Because we take the time to curate these shows, we put them together. We're all volunteers here. We programmers, and we have a small staff. They, of course, require some form of compensation, as well as the requirements to get everything up and running here at the station to continue to bring you this. 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I still have 700 to go. I'm looking for the first donation to come in. I'm going to ring in advance. Something's muting my bell here. Here we go. There we go. That's that bell. I'm still looking for some the initial support to come rolling in. I know it will because I've seen it happen. It happened last week. It continued to happen last week, and it will continue to happen every pledge drive because it's such a pleasure to come and be able to share this music with you. I've had a little bit of a break. I'm finally done with the school semester, and that came. I think I sounded a little too relieved just now. However, it was a tough semester. Dealing with the work and the kids and the second job and being able to bring radio goodness here at WPFW, which is truly one of the major highlights. I get to let it all loose. No matter what piles up, I get to come here and provide music relief for myself and share that relief with everybody else. So thank you so very much. And in order to continue to do that, WPFW appreciates your support to help keep us strong. 202-588-9739. I have 700 to go. Let's see if I can get that first 300 just knocked out. I'm just about halfway through the first hour. Let's see if we can get this first 300 knocked out. I'd like to do the 700 the entire first hour so we can just cruise easy through the second hour. So let's see if we can get that 300 going. I need a couple of people to pledge at the $10 level. I need a couple of people to pledge at the $20-$25 level to be a sustaining member for about the $20-$25 level. That is for the entire year. $25 a month, $300 a year. So if I can get three people at $25 a month, I need about three people at $25 a month. That would put me at the goal. That would put me for the show goal. And that would actually, just about the show goal, but I'd be able to take care of my goal to knock out the entire show goal in the first hour. That would put me like 95% of the way. So if I can get three people in at the $25 per month sustaining member, or just a few people at $10 a month, $15 a month, if you want to contribute $5, hey, thank you so, so very much. I truly, truly do appreciate it. I ring it in advance. And let's see. Well, let me start that. That track was hot. Let me start that over again while I
while I share this goodness with the people here. Thank you so very much. One more time, 202-588-9739. We're looking for your support. I need a couple of people just to chime in at $25 a month. I need about three people at $25 a month. There are lots of people listening right now. So three of you, $25 a month, that should put, that would take me just about to the entire show goal. And I want to get that entire show goal done in this first hour. Let's double it. Let's double it. Let's just show out. I've learned, as I was saying earlier, you know, during my fight training when I was younger, you know, the coach would always say, no, don't hit the bag, hit through the bag, hit the wall behind the bag. Don't worry about the bag. You know, it's not really there. Make your goal so far past the requirement that the requirement is just the easiest thing in the world. So that's what we're doing today. 202-588-9739. 1-800-222-9739. 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And if you look to the left, when you go to WPFWFM.org, you look to the left, you'll see Donate Now, and it'll take you directly to the page, and you can pledge whatever is in your heart. If we can get a few people at $25 a month, if I can get about six people, 10 people at $10 a month, if I can get about 10 people at $10 a month, I'm past the goal. I'm well past the goal. So thank you so very much. Excuse me. Thank you so very much in advance. As we continue with the show, I'm anxious to get into these 80s track. Oh, pardon me. Now, see, it's already started. Let's get into this next track, though. This track is Bad Lighting by Selah Stone. I'm going to get a swallow of water here and continue on with the goodness. We appreciate your support here at WPFW. Let's enjoy.

That was La-Di-Da by The Internet. I went to see them live a couple of years ago as they were the headliner, and Moonchild was opening up for them. And as they always do, they are so gracious to come to town. Moonchild is always so gracious to come to town and invite us to be a part of the show. They're just so consistent. They recently had misfortune on their tour, and they had some equipment that was actually stolen from them. This is truly heartbreaking. So go and go to the Moonchild website to get a little more information on that and see what took place, because you know they're a really important group. They're really important to this particular show. So it would be very interesting for you all to go to check them out and see what's going on. I'm sure they would definitely appreciate that. We're getting more into the songs here. We just heard a little bit from Steely Dan, and we'll get back into some. This actually in the next two tracks, we're gonna actually. I think I'll make this the next track. We'll get back into some soul music. What I did today was I researched top songs from 1977 and top soul songs from 1977 and top pop songs from 1984, I believe. And I just sprinkled a few in and found, a few of my own, because I love that so much. And we get to do that here on Music Relief Radio. I like to mix the classic soul and the international soul and the contemporary soul and just whatever it is. Eclectic soul, I call it. If you've seen the advertisements, Music Relief Radio, the best in eclectic soul. And you can get that only here at WPFW, because we have the freedom to do that. And why do we have the freedom to do that? Because of you, the audience. We are completely bonded to the audience. We are completely sustained. 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Just click on donate now. Pledge whatever is in your heart. I'm still looking for even the first pledge to come in. I'm about three quarters of the way through the hour. I'm looking for the first pledge to come in. But again, I've seen people knock out the entire goal in one pledge. I've seen it happen in the 7 years that I've been doing this show. I've seen it happen a number of times. It is always just mind blowing. We have in this area, we have those of us with the means to be able to contribute such a contribute things like that amount. And we're looking for you too. If you have the means and you're able to share that with us, it is done at WPFW in the spirit of good music, truth, jazz, justice. And, you know, just the, I don't know. I'm tripping over my words with my own sincerity here, because it means so much to be able to come here and bring this music to you. It means so much to be able to listen to the show in the morning, to be able to listen to the jazz on Sundays, and to be able to be educated and listen to the real news. I consider the real news. These things aren't polished, and you know there isn't an agenda, some financial agenda attached to what you hear at this station. 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
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I know I was missing something. 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We're looking for those sustaining members. Remember, for as little as $10 a month, that's $120 that comes to the show immediately. And it's 1/12 to you. So that's $10 a month. So if I can get people at $10 a month, I'm looking for like the $25 a month pledges. If you're able to do that, $15 a month, $10 a month, it's all welcome. It's all welcome here at WPFW. So I'm aiming for the $25 a month and or above, simply because we can get this goal done immediately. I really want to get back into the music here, but, you know, this is our due diligence here. And we continue to do this because we want to keep WPFW strong. So we're going to get back into the music here. But once more, 202-588-9739. I'm looking for some $25 a month sustainers, some new people. If you've never contributed, let this be the first one. And I always thank those who have contributed already, those who contributed to this show last week. It was an amazing show. I felt so, so very good. Thank you. We had a contributor contribute twice just to help annihilate the goal. That was so impressive. Thank you. Thank you so, so very much for that. 202-588-9739. 1-800-222-9739. 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Just pledge whatever is in your heart. I'm looking for the $25 sustainers. I'm looking for the $10 sustainers, the $15 sustainers. I'm looking for the $60 sustainers. I'm looking for the $75 sustainers, because it's all going to the best of the best causes here, as far as my heart is concerned. So let's get back into some music here. We are going to go past the first song that I was going to play and get right back into a little bit of 1977. This is the OJ's, Darling, Darling, Baby, on Music Relief Radio.

A big shout out to Taylor out of Potomac, Maryland. Thank you so much for your generous contribution. Thank you so very much. Taylor says, love DJ Rahsaan's excellent mix of world-class jams. The late, great Melvin would surely be proud of Music Relief Radio's quality. I tell you, that is just, I'm floored. And you all know, I don't just fluff on this show. And if you know me personally, I waste no time with not being sincere about what it is that I say or feel. I will never ever mislead you. I don't think that shows proper respect to anyone. So let me tell you from the bottom of my heart, thank you so much. And you mentioned the late great Melvin. He is a powerhouse in my musical journey. Both Melvin and his brother Mark are very good friends of mine. Mark and I are practically blood related, back from, our early formative, high school years. I learned so much about music from him, still continue to learn, so much about music from Mark. I just kind of pick up the little things that he drops, here and there. And, that much more from, the late Melvin Prince. So I tell you, in addition to this contribution, your words truly mean so much to me. They go directly to my heart. Thank you so very much. Please, you all continue to use Taylor as an example here at WPFW to continue to contribute. 588-9739, 1-800-222-9739. 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Just click on donate now and pledge whatever is in your heart. And Taylor, I thank you so very much. I'm going to try to hold it together here because it's been a tough time. I lost some major heavy hitters in my life. And also, musical people and just, people that meant a lot to me. This, just most recently, I lost my aunt, and we're going to talk more about her as I put a very special show together to acknowledge my Aunt Carlene. It's just been it's a little too devastating, it's so much right now that I want to do this properly. But thank you so very much. We're going to get back into some music here just before we switch over with the next hour. And as a matter of fact, let's chat for a minute. I'm going to put on some little bed music here, and we're going to continue to enjoy. Here we go. Trying to multitask here, it can get a bit much. So let's pull this down a minute and let me express to you. So one of the things that means most about this show here, WPFW, and doing this music is, I started out as, doing DJ work just pretty much on my own. Now, the first time I heard that, one time I was at a party with, some friends, and they were playing spades. Now, I don't play cards because I don't have the patience for it. And for me, it's always brought not the best things out in people. So I stayed away from things like that. I'd rather do more physical sports or things like that. But things that are left to chance, I've just never been very good at. So I decided I would always play the music as everybody played. And then one time someone's like, man, you should be a DJ. This is really, I just went through some CDs and whatever the person happened to be playing. So I knew I was good at that. And, that was a very good thing. So here at WPFW, we continue to bring the best that we can. And as we hit the top of the hour, you're listening to WPFW Washington. This is Fresh Orbit by Beta Host. We are in the midst of our pledge drive, 202-588-9739. 1-800-222-9739.
3-9. 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And if I can finish this story, so I decided later on, this was years later, I think it was probably about five, six years later, I decided that I was going to try playing some music. I would attend this restaurant down on U Street, Cafe Nima Stand Up. And, you know, I started playing music. I always tell this story because it never gets old and, everyone seems to enjoy it. And I'm always grateful. And, one day someone said, hey, you know, you should do that on a weekend. You know, let's make a party out of it, because I would play music and everybody would say, hey, what is that? What is that? What is that? And I got in good with the owner. And he just let me put CDs into the multi-CD changer. Remember those? Those things never worked well, but when they did, it was great. And so I'd load it up. I'd bring stuff down and, you know, have my dinner. And, you know, I'm the bachelor at the time, so I had all kinds of time and money to do things. And I would share the music, and people would always inquire as to what was being played. And again, someone said, hey, you know, let's why don't we make a party out of this? Okay, you know. So I hear that and I freak out a little bit. So I'm like, you know, in order to do this right, I need a mixer. So I go down to the mighty Radio Shack. Oh, the mighty Radio Shack. I'd give anything to go in a Radio Shack right now. You know, I got myself a mixer. I got some things, you know, just ready to do, not really a show, but, you know, I wanted to make sure it was right. And, you know, everybody had a really, really, really good time. And they said, hey, you know, why don't we try this next week? You know, everybody really had a nice time. And the next thing you know, Music Relief was born. And not too long after that, not too long, about a year into that, our lovely, dearly departed Kimberly Washington came and said, you know, this music is really nice. I have a radio show. You should come and check it out. And, you know, you can get on and share some of this music. It's really good. And I'm like, oh, I'm not good enough for that. There's no way I'm good enough for that. And, you know, and it took about 2 years. She would come and she'd say, you know, the door's always open. And, well, she never gave up, you know, and not by no means, you know, hounded me or anything, just whenever she happened to be passing through. And she's like, I tell you, this music, you would really like.

A friend of mine, I've known him for a long, long, long time, and shout out to Jossonic. And they said, you know, there's a slot opening up, and you've been playing for a while. You know, if you want to come in and try it out. And at first, I did the same thing. I don't know. And I thought, this is a once in a lifetime opportunity. So 7 years later, here we are. I don't want to get too long winded with this, but I just wanted to share that brief history. And so that's what it means for me to be here. This was something that was in the making. I did soul conversations. I sat in with them for nearly 10 years, just, you know, off and on. Didn't really seem like that long until I look at the old discs that I used to make. And, you know, so this is a project of love for me. And it means a lot to me to be able to come and bring this to you. So 202-588-9739, 1-800-222-9739. 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Thank you so much. I have 650 to go. 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I'm looking forward to more pledges to be able to hit this goal for the show. And, you know, thank you. Thank you in advance to everybody. 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Let's get back into the music. I have put together so much, but I've been talking so much that I'm running out of time here. So let's get back into some music here. We're going to do a little 80s and some more fun stuff. We'll talk in a minute.

will be a cycle that will go on all the time. And then one year in America, one of the seasons got mad, decided it was going to stay.

pilgrims to the buffalo that once ruled the plains. Like the vultures circling beneath the dark clouds looking for the rain. Yeah, they've been looking for rain. Just like the city staggered on the coastline, living in a nation that just can't much more. Like the forest they buried beneath the highway, never had a chance to grow, never had a chance to grow. And now, it's winter. If you know the words, you can sing along. It seems like it's winter in America. A time when all the healers done been killed, betrayed. And people know something's wrong. Everybody ought to know. Cause it's winter.

And you want to know the truth? The truth is, ain't nobody fighting. Don't nobody know what to say. Brother, you best save your soul. Because Lord knows it is winter in America. The Constitution, a noble piece of paper with free society. Well, they struggled, and then they died in vain. And now democracy is ragtime on the corners, on the court, hoping it would rain. Yeah, even hoping for some damn rain. But it just don't look like rain. Yeah, I see the robins. Yeah, perched in the barren treetops, watching last-ditch races marching across the floor. Like the peace sign that filtered in our dreams that never had a chance to grow. Somebody ought to go tell them. It is winter. Cold. Like winter in America. Time when all the healers, the people who done been killed or betrayed, but the people know, and the people know it's something wrong, and it's winter.

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You're listening to Music Relief Radio. I'm your host, DJ Rossan. 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Let me give you the number, 202-588-9739. I got 6:50 to go, so let's see if we can get this knocked out in the next 15 minutes and the rest of the show. I have seen it done. I've seen one pledge knock out the entire goal, so we're looking for that. We're looking for some sustaining members, maybe a few of you at the $25 level. At this point, a few of you at the $50 level, but hey, if we want a few of you at the $10 level for to be a sustaining member, we'll welcome that too. We'll welcome any and everything that comes from your heart, any and everything that comes to contribute to keeping WPFW on air, keeping WPFW strong and able to contribute what we can, what we put together here as we curate these shows, and we as volunteers come to bring our time. We depend on you in order to be able to continue to do that. 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And it's tough times. Listen, my brother Kamal Harris is in the spot, and we understand. Listen, it's tough times out here. These gas prices are just unreal. But as we know, you know, things, they ebb and flow. The tough times are here. I always look at tough times as ways to give you perspective on how, what good of a time that you were having, and times will be relieved very soon. You know, tough times, they come, but they don't last forever. They're here to teach us a lesson. So, you know, thanks in advance, especially, you know, to those of you who are taking that time in spite of how incredibly expensive things are, to continue to invest here at WPFW. 202-588-9739. I'm looking for some sustainers to come in. 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Those are the best. We need some new people. 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We just heard from De La Soul. That was Ring, Ring, Ring, Ha, Ha, Hey, with one of my favorite samples by the Whatnots. Help is on the way. And I understand, as I listen to that, that's the edit on that has a couple of things eliminated. I guess maybe, like, legally they had to take some things away. But that first, the first one, I have to find that one. That's one of my favorites. Me and my mom used to rock out to the original of that in the living room when we had our dance contest. Remember when we used to dance with our parents in the living room? How about that? We need some of that back. We're going to jump real quick back into the 80s as promised. I didn't deliver as much of it as I wanted to for this show, but we still have a little bit of time left, so let's get back into this. And before we do that, one more time, 202-588-9739. 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

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That is just about my time. I appreciate so much those of you who contributed, those of you who will continue to contribute to support WPFW. It is my privilege to be here to share this music and time with you. 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Thank you for allowing me to be here all of for the 7 years that I've been here. 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I'm about to sign off and let my brother Kamal Harris get in here. I'm running past my time here, so I gotta be quick. 202-588-9739. 1-800-222-9739. 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Lastly, Cash App, $WPFWFM. Let's pledge with 10 in your heart. Still got about 650 to go. See if you can be the one to make this goal just before the end. There's a few more minutes. I'll catch you next week.

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It's been 2 years, man.

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1: Yo, what's up, good brother?
0: We back, bro. What's the deal?
1: Hey, man, we back. It's been like it's been a month.
0: Back with a vengeance. Yeah, man, we missed last week, so I appreciate everybody chiming in last week and supporting DJ Rahsaan as he filled in for us on the show.
1: Great show
0: from Rahsaan, as always. Great show in the last 2 hours on his Music Relief Radio. And we're looking forward to build with y'all right here going forward in the next 2 hours as Beats, Bars, and Bangers comes in your eardrum. WPFW Pledge Drive, Spring Pledge Drive is underway. And, bro, I got a lot of homies back home, man. I told you I went up top and saw, all of my 35-year-old, a.k.a. 53-year-old folk. And we partied a little bit, man, as we had a reunion.
1: That's great, man.
0: Saw a bunch of people. But had an opportunity to share what we do down here and kind of looking forward to them supporting the show, man. They're excited. I got a couple of listeners. My man Joe B is here. He's checking in. And a few other folk have already contributed. My man Nick, Squeak.
1: Beautiful. So
0: we got a bunch of cats checking in, man, hopefully throughout the next couple of hours as we, man, we try to raise this dough for the station, man. We only get supported by the listeners, and you can do it in several ways. Call in right now, 202-588-9739. 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That's what I said, the other number. 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And if you have Cash App, it's actually really simple. 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If you go there and send your money and put three capital B's in the notes, that allows the folks on the other side to pick it up and credit the show properly. So become a member of the Triple B family, y'all. Beats, Bars, and Bangers.
1: Yes, that'll be beautiful, man.
0: All right, bro, how you feel, man? We good? We ready to rock?
1: Yeah, we're ready to rock, man. You got crew listening. I got crew listening. We got Corey from Fayetteville, North Carolina listening. Shout out to Corey. And we got North Bab crew. We got Regina, Stephanie, and B Rich listening already.
0: So, all right.
1: Hey, man, we love the support from the family. And as Kamal said, you are in the middle of the pledge drive. So definitely support us because you all help make the show. So let's keep us on air and keep the station grooving and moving.
0: So Gail from Chevy Chase just donated. Thank you, Gail.
1: Gail, she said,
0: Gail and John, longtime listeners. Thank you for your generous contribution. Appreciate that. Like I said, man, we ready to rock. So pick your phone up, get online, do something. But we ready. $500 in the first hour. Man, I got a classic here for you, bro.
1: Yeah.
0: Ready for this?
1: Uh-oh. Yeah, let's hit it.
0: Let's get it.

0: 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Beats, bars, and bangers. All right, man, we got some folks to shout out real quick. We got a nice, where's the bell?
1: I love the bell, man. Love the bell.
0: We got a nice little contribution all the way from Wake Forest, North Carolina. Brian, pray this helps you meet the goal. Thank you, Brian, so much for your sweet contribution.
1: Wow, that's great. Thank you.
0: Coming in strong, my man, Brian. Thank you, Brian, from Wake Forest. Oh, that's a homie, right?
1: Yeah, cool.
0: Awesome, because my
1: man contributed to the show as well, man. Yeah, he's always giving us some good jewels to play.
0: Awesome, man. Beautiful, beautiful. And then also another homie, HU fam, my man Coop from Upper Marlboro, HU grad.
1: Yeah, Coop.
0: Thank you, my brother, for your contribution as well.
1: Appreciate you, man.
0: So
1: wow.
0: We're coming in strong,
1: HU in
0: man.
1: The house.
0: 202-588-9739. Is the number, but those folks right there, Brian and Coop, they contributed online. So if you go to WPFWFM.org and on the left hand side, you'll see a link called Donate Now. 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Shout out to Boston, man. My man Joe B recommended this, man. You got to give him some Ed O.
1: Yeah,
0: so
1: man.
0: I said, no problem.
1: Your hometown, man. I was like, I knew you were going to throw some more there. That's repping, man. Good stuff.
0: I got my new edition is on deck later on, hour number two. So
1: I love it.
0: Meanwhile, we got to shout out our Puerto Rican family. Because, this is a classic right here, bro.
1: Uh-oh.
0: Beach bars and bangs, man. Let's get it.

0: Alright. Alright, family, we back. 89.3. Turn this down a little bit. Feel like I'm yelling at y'all. 89.3 FM. Beats, bars, and bangers. Kamal Harris, Science is here.
1: Yes, yes.
0: Alright, y'all. We are about 40 minutes in, and we're doing well. We got Coop. We got Brian. We got my man Nick, who gave earlier, and my man Squeak, who gave earlier, and my man Joe B, man. We got a nice little crew tonight. Appreciate y'all listening in. I got a little Boston fix going on. And, of course, man, this Shook Ones is just one of the illest tracks
1: ever. Oh, my goodness,
0: ever.
1: Man. It's that beat, man. You hear that grime and that crackle, of the record.
0: No doubt.
1: Of the sample.
0: Yo, man. All right, so we got real quick, we want to keep the music flowing because we know that's why you came here. But we also have, we're duty bound at this moment in time because we only exist through the generosity of our listeners. And we've been here 49 years. We want to continue to go many, many more into the future. And in order to do that, we need your support. So there's many ways you can do that to contribute to the station. 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Make sure you put three capital Bs in the notes so that we can credit the show properly. Did I get them all, man?
1: Yeah, you did. And, you know, no amount is too small, my brother. Every dollar counts. And, you know, we do this for the love, family. No salary, anything like that. And we know you all listen to the show for the love. So we're just asking for your help at this time, you know, to keep the station rocking and rolling.
0: We have 17 minutes to get to 500 for the hour. 17 minutes to get to 500. 202-588-9739. We want 500 in total for this hour. All right? We're about 215 away. So if you can get somebody on the line right now, $215, 202-588-9739, that'll get us to our 500 for the hour. And then, of course, we hit the reset button at the top of the hour for another 500. But you know how the drill is, y'all. Don't hesitate. Become a member today. Because you love it.
1: Yeah. And we love you all, too. So, you know, let's do this thing together.
0: So, you know what hip-hop did, bro?
1: What'd it do?
0: Man, save me, bro.
1: Yes, sir.
0: Beats, bars, and bangers, y'all. Let's get it.
1: Let's get it.
2: 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This right here goes out to my homie with the drink.

to J Dilla, Just Blaze, Slaw, Common. I never knew a love, love, a love like this. It's sort of like the love displayed in tennis. Limitless when intimate friends express it. I talk to the most and I know he blessed it. The cadence of destiny, patience and ecstasy. We could be fresh on the cover of Ebony, but this is something special. We ain't trying to

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Two of those will get us over the top. 202-588-9739. 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Somebody's got that right now. We coming home, y'all. Beats, bars, and bangers. Let's get it.

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1: Yo, yo.
0: So, 4 minutes, y'all. 4 minutes, 3 minutes. We are close, man. What a great first hour. Incredible moment right now for the Triple B family and the listeners, man. We are so close to getting that total. 215 on the deck to clear out this hour. 202. 588-9739. Everyone's been coming in strong. My man Coop, Brian, Nick, Joe V, Squeak. We got a nice crew tonight, y'all. Let's keep it up.
1: Yes,
0: and
1: yes,
0: let's finish this off for this first hour. 202-588-9739. And of course, you can go online right now at WPFWFM.org and click the donate now button. Make sure you select Jam Session, Beats, Bars, and Bangers, and you'll be part of this moment, May 13th, 2026. Strong, my brother.
1: Yeah, yeah. We definitely appreciate everybody, like you said, has given so far, too. And shout out to LaFanya for the North Fab crew listening as well. So appreciate you all.
0: Love LaFanya. She's always checking in. Big up to LaFanya.
1: Yeah.
0: Word.
1: Yes, yeah.
0: Up. Hey, today, I'm gonna try this again because Cassandra, a couple weeks back, was very quick with it. She knew what important event happened on the show date a couple weeks back, and that was the riots out in L.A. The Rodney King verdict came in. Today is actually a very important day in history as well. Those folks from Philly might remember what today is. That's the hint. If you know what I'm talking about, 202-588-0893. You can call in. Tell me what it is.
1: Yeah,
0: and you can call in and give a pledge as well. What do you do? But
1: yeah,
0: today was a monumental day in the history of this country. It's one of those things that should never happen, but it did happen. It should never happen, but it did. And folks should remember that and act accordingly going forward. As we try to make this a more perfect union. May 13th, y'all.
1: Yep. That's the big, man. Big event.
0: 202-588-9739. Let's clear the deck, y'all. Come on. We have 215 left. If not, we'll flip it to hour two and we'll keep it rocking. I got some new music for you, man.
1: Hey, man. We always love some new music.
0: I got some new music, man.
1: Yeah.
0: This young brother out of New Orleans. Shout out to my man Dana D. Henry down in New Orleans. He's a new state rep, just got elected. So big up to him and all that he's doing. But this is new music from a young brother named Larizzi.
1: Okay.
0: A little different name, Larizzi. But he's got flow, man. I think you might enjoy this track. It's called Melanate It. Melanated.
1: Oh, I like the wordplay.
0: Yeah, see that? The wordplay.
1: I like the wordplay. Yeah.
0: Real quick, top of the hour. This is WPFW, Washington. And you're listening to Beats, Bars, and Bangers. Kamau Harris, Science. 1 a.m. on the East Coast, y'all. This is hour two. We're taking it to 2 a.m. Nate D. Skate will pick up at 2 a.m., take it to 5 a.m. So get ready for him in the next hour. But you're here with us, so why not contribute? 202-588-9739. We need $500 this hour. All right? If you do $1,250 a month as a sustainer, that's $150 for the year. We do, what, three of those? We're good.
1: Yeah. Yep, definitely.
0: Right?
1: Definitely.
0: 202-588-9739. Let's support good music, good radio, and good family business. 49 years. All right, man. Let's melanate it, all right?
1: Let's do it.
0: Beats, Bars, and Bangers, y'all. Let's get it.
1: Let's get it.

All right. Thank you so much, RL out of Fort Lauderdale, Florida. Thank you so much for your generous contribution, RL. Thank you for checking in down from Fort Lauderdale, Florida. Man, I spent some time in Gainesville for a little while, man, so I miss that Florida sun every now and then. But thank you, my brother, for our sister, RL, for checking in and your generous, generous contribution to this wonderful community radio station. We try to take you there, y'all. Beach bars are bangers.

All right, we got another one. Friend out of Natick, Massachusetts. We up top with it. My up top family out of Natick, Mass. Friend says, good luck, K. Thank you, homie. Thank you so much for that generous contribution. Man, I hope you're listening. We rocking right now. Beats, bars, and bangers. Way of the Light. My man, Gift of Gab right here. Let's get it.

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0: Midnight to 2 on the East Coast. You can pick us up at 9 p.m. to 11 p.m. on the West Coast. 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We always say, tell a friend. And of course, we are in the middle of our spring pledge drive. 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Brian, Coop, RL, friend out of Natick. 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And, of course, you can also call 202-588-9739. 202-588-9739. Yeah, I found this beat right here, bro.
1: Smooth. Smooth beat, man.
0: Yeah, I didn't know this. This is Jhené. You put me down to a Jhené. And I stumbled onto this other one called Saturday Night. It's supposed to be Jhené with the Locks.
1: Wow.
0: So maybe we'll have to run the actual vocals on another show. But yeah, man, Jhené.
1: Yeah, smooth. Nice groove, man. Nice groove to talk over.
0: Yeah, they're like that, man. Jhené's like that. So yeah, man, we're doing well tonight. Like I said, my man, our friend out of Natick, Massachusetts, up top. We played Natick in football, man. That was one of our rivals. So,
1: oh, wow.
0: So one of the homies must have moved to Natick. He's behind enemy lines. No.
1: He's infiltrating, man. He's infiltrating.
0: Yeah, you're right. Scouting it out, no doubt. We're going to flip the beat a little bit, kind of move a little off the hip hop a little bit, and, get to some other things that some of the listeners have brought forward for us. As I said, we move into 2 a.m. where Nate D. Skate will be
1: Nate
0: here
1: D.
0: and run it for y'all from 2 a.m. until 5 a.m. All right, man. I think we're doing well. And this is the last one here, man, but I had to run it. This is a classic. Whoever, one of the homies, one of the listeners gave us this one. This is a classic here from LL. So,
1: gotta
0: run this. You know what I mean?
1: They're gonna love this one, man.
0: These bars are bangers, y'all. Let's get it.
1: Let's get it. This is for my name.

All right, family. 20 minutes remaining. 20 minutes left. We still got another 450 on the board for this hour. Somebody out there can make that happen. Like I said, we need some sustainers. It really makes the station budget well and maintain its finances well. If you can become a sustainer at $12.50 a month, $12.50 a month gets you what? A small amount of parking downtown with all the meters. 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Ain't nobody but us gonna do it, y'all. Ain't nobody. Hint, hint. Beats, Bars, and Bangers, y'all. Let's get it.

All right, family, we got another one came in. My goodness, what a great under the wire. We got about 15 minutes left. A friend out of Reston, Virginia, thank you so much for that generous, very generous contribution. 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Call in right now. And, of course, you can go on the web at WPFWFM.org. Donate now on the left-hand side. 14 minutes remaining. Let's get under this wire here before Nate comes in and we set it up for him at the top of the hour. We got some funk, y'all. Let's get it. Mm-hmm.

0: Wow. What a night, y'all. Beach bars and bangers. Incredible night. Kamal Harris here. Science is here.
1: Yes, yes.
0: And, man, what a ride, yo.
1: Man, it's been a great night, man. Music is incredible.
0: Yeah, so we want to thank the listeners. We kind of did a little pitch through the week. And shout out to all those who contributed. I don't know all the names. Sai does a phenomenal job kind of, you know, in the background making it work. And then we come up with a little something and we mix it together and it comes out on the back end. So thank you for the listeners and your contributions both to the music and to the pledge drive. It's very, very important.
1: Yes.
0: On both levels. And it's been a great night for that. Reston, Virginia chimed in. Natick, Massachusetts chimed in. Fort Lauderdale, Florida is here. Upper Marlboro, Maryland. Wake Forest, North Carolina, so on and so forth. So we're hitting, man, we're almost getting the whole East Coast, man, up and down 95.
1: That's great, man. Atlanta, Georgia going on.
0: That's right. Yeah, fantastic, man. Nate is here. Yeah. Nate just walked in the building. So we're going to step aside for him here in a second. But don't stop the giving. You can still give to Beach Bars and Bangers at any moment. Our show will be off air here in a few, but you can still go online and contribute. WPFWFM.org. You want to go there right now because we still need another $300 to complete the mission. $300 will get us there. If you have two people that want to be sustainers at $1,250 a month, that's $150 annually. That's your $300 right there. If we get two people to do that right now at 202-588-9739, you want to join Reston, Virginia, Natick, Mass., Fort Lauderdale, Florida, Upper Marlboro, Maryland, and Wake Forest, North Carolina. We have Atlanta. We got, what else we got, bro? We got everything.
1: Fayetteville. We got Fayetteville.
0: Fayetteville. So we're doing our thing, and you want to join them right now before this show is over. 202-588-9739. We are done at the top of the hour. Nate is here, so he's going to take over the controls and give you 3 hours of his wonderful programming. So stay tuned for that. Don't go anywhere, but continue to give as we want to get close to our goal here and go exceed it on our pledge drive and our spring pledge drive numbers. 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And, of course, you can actually cash app us at $WPFWFM. What I missed, bro, before we check out?
1: Hey, man, you hit it all, man. I mean, you've hit the pledges. You've hit the music. So just been a great show, man. We really love our listeners, man, because they really, you know, this is their show. You know, they contribute musically and financially. And we truly appreciate everybody.
0: 100%. We will be here next week. I don't believe we'll be in pledge drive, so stay tuned for some new music. And, you know, we're still looking for to be a little more consistent with some of our interviews. And then we'll have, of course, at the end of this month, another artist spotlight at the end of May, the last Wednesday in May. So stay tuned for that as well. We're going sugar free, man, to end it, okay? That's it.
1: Ooh.
0: You got to go sugar free, bro. We'll be back next week. And as always, spread love.
1: Spread love.

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Hi, this is Little Anthony here with a reminder that cowboying is great in the rodeo arena, but has no place on the highway. The really big man is the one who got that way driving carefully. It's nice having you here.

Good morning, greetings, and welcome aboard passenger listener flight 893. That's right, 893. I try to keep it as simple as possible because people be looking at my mouth when I tell them and they still don't catch it. And I say 893 FM. 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This is the Wednesday morning segment of Into the Dawn, also known as the Flight Time Edition. See how I try to keep things arranged in a certain way so you can easily comprehend the point I'm trying to stress? With all systems go and all power go to a max of 50,000 watts, be it land, man, and or a wide area network via the web and here at WPFW. No flights grounded, no flights delayed, refueling completed to the max. I hope we have enough. Have enough jet fuel. But I'm pretty sure we do, because I would not take off if we didn't. We don't have any mechanical or hardware failures indicated prior to takeoff. We can see any red lights. If we see any red lights, we're going to, what? We're going to hit our brakes. That's right. No mechanical hardware failures indicated prior to takeoff, and no flights canceled unless predetermined by a much higher authority. It can be whoever you want it to be for you. I know what it is for me. We do have liftoff, and we have left the tarmac right here at New York Avenues and what's that right there, Igor? Is that Florida Avenue? New York, Florida Avenue, and Eckington. Yeah. Can't get no closer than that. We have a bird's eye view already. Why? Because we have traveled forward, onward, upward, skyward, and in your earward. Looks like, I have two pledges already. I didn't even have to give them the call signs. You know? I want to thank Rolanda of Camp Springs, Maryland. Thank you so very much, Rolanda. And thank you for the accolades you always give me. You say, Nate, I really like what you're doing, man. I appreciate that. Also, Alfred Eubanks, I know it's you. They got Alfred on here, but I want to specifically thank Alfred Eubanks of Temple Hills, Maryland. Thank you so very much, Alfred Eubanks of Temple Hills. Under my voice, MFSB. With Bittersweet, I use that as a talk over, so it gives me a little bit of time to prepare myself for that quiet thunder. No wonder. Yeah, quiet thunderstorm. But look, I need you to go to the phones, or you can do this, a Cash App. Cash App at $WPFWFM.org. 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Have a 1-800 number. 1-800-222-9739. I have a goal to meet of $700. Never seen it like that, but I gotta do what they tell me. Last week it was $700. I just missed it by like $100. This week, already, Rolanda and Alfred has come through. Thank you so very much. I got like 2 more hours and 15 minutes
I want to thank you so very much, and I look forward to hearing from you and helping me to meet my goal. I am DJ Nate D. Skate. What did I do here? I think I did something wrong here. Go back over here. Go over here, Nate. It was supposed to pick up. I know what it was. Here it is.

That's what I'm looking for. That's what I'm talking about. See if I can get Smoke to come around the corner and do his thing. 247 in the nation's capital, I need your support. I think this may be it. If I can make this week and make up for last week, I'll be all right. I'll be in good standing. Rolanda, thank you so much for Camp Springs. Alfred of Temple Hills, thank you so very much for the very generous pledge. And I want to thank, I think it was 8 or 9 individuals last week who pledged to my show. I don't have the hit list in front of me, but you know who you are. So I want to thank you so very much. I really appreciate that. You got me there just by a smudge. I was just missing about maybe $100. But thank you all so very much. Let me go over here and see if I can get Smoke to... Oh, there he is. Man, what took you so long, man? I know you're 86, but... I saw you back in March. I saw you, man, and you was taking care of me. Here's William Smoke, as Steve Lane Morris would say. Just let him go ahead and do his thing.

friendly reminder, our itinerary for this morning. It's going to be more of mothers. Happy belated Mother's Day to all the mothers present, the past, and those future mothers. It's right around the corner from being a mother. But I'm going to do a few belated mother songs, and it's going to be a mix thereof. I'm going to go back and give you the playlist after we start this session, but I'm going to give you the whole rundown. I'm not going to leave you hanging, all right? Thank you so very much for tuning in to WPFW 89.3 FM. Thank you, Smoke.

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1: I don't think so. Right, I want to know your name. Tell me yours, I'll tell you mine. Yeah, I'll do the same. If you want to know, but if you don't, I'd be hurt. I'd really be hurt if you didn't want to know my name. Well, I'm going to introduce myself anyway. My name is Nathan. That's right, my mama got it out of the Bible. First, she made me look into the dictionary, and it said the gift of God. Out of 5 boys, 3 passed, I was the first one to survive. That's how she gave me my name. Now, what is yours? Anyway, good morning. You're in tune to WPFW. It's 3:04 in the nation's capital. We're going to keep this groove on. But before I do, I want to thank Tony Roney out of Tucson, Arizona. Tony Brown, thank you so very much. William Nolan of Capitol Heights, Maryland. Alfred Eubanks of Temple Hills, Maryland. Rolanda, good morning to you. He's out of Camp Springs. And I want to thank those 4 individuals so very much, and those individuals who pledged to this show and WPFW last week. Thank you so very much. I think we may have to do it one more week. I'm not certain. I think this may be first, second week. We may be. I don't know. We may be able to get by with this week. I'm not certain. But I want to thank all those individuals who pledged.

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Aquarius, Libra, Leo, Cancer, Ralph, Charles.

338 in nation's capital. Rundown for the music I've played thus far since 2 a.m. coming up shortly. But before I do that, I need to let you know who else has pledged to this show and WPFW. I want to thank Arlene. Arlene, thank you so much. Sugar Plunk of Suitland, Maryland. Appreciate that pledge. Tony of Tucson is the way they spell it, but pronounced Tucson, Arizona. Thank you so very much. William Nolan, also known as Bill Nolan of Capitol Heights, Maryland. Thank you so very much, Turkey Man. Alfred of Temple Hills, and Rolander of Camp Springs. Thank you so very much. Let me get back over here on this other side, and I'm going to try something else.

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Them nights you cried when we went to sleep, I thought you was mad, but you were just scared for me. Trying to raise a boy into a man.

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But she said, go get a switch. I went and got a twig, brought it back in and said, here you go. And what did she do? She said, stay there with that twig. She went outside and bought a tree in the house. I don't know how she got it through the door. She said, now this is more than a switch, and this is going to hurt me more than it's going to hurt you. I said, well, what did I do? She said, you're going to find out. I did. I found out.

Good morning and welcome back. We're approaching the 3:56 time frame. It's almost 4 o'clock, but I want to play this track, and then I have to do a message from our sponsor. Let me give you this one, all right?

0: Just one second. Have to take care of this, my homework over here. And that will be right here.
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0: Good morning and welcome back. After this particular track, when I come back, I'm going to give you the rundown on the music as well as shout-outs for this morning. Thank you.

Good morning. Welcome back. Now, I can give you the rundown playlist, but before I do, since I haven't announced this in a while, and I am somewhat behind, this is our spring pledge campaign, and these are the types of methodologies you can use to make your very generous pledge. 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Now, let me thank these people one more time. It's Rolanda of Camp Springs, Alfred of Temple Hills, Maryland, Bill Nolan of Capitol Heights, Maryland, Tony, T-O-N-I, of Tucson, Arizona, along with her sisters, all the Brown sisters, and Arlene of Suitland, Maryland. Now, for the music that was played, that was Jackson 5, when I found that girl, A.L. from Culture, Brenda from Tender, Boys to Men. I use this particular track because I

combined both them songs together. Lamar Johnson of Brainstorm did a solo track, but along with his with another young lady, as well as Greg Mathis, who I believe was on trumpet. Yeah, on trumpet. This Must Be Heaven. Because you know it's originally done by Brainstorm. Delegation with Oh Honey, the Floaters with Float On. This is the OJs. This is so far away. The OJs with Stand In For Love. The Supremes, Does Your Mother Know About Me or Your Mama Know About Me. The Sam D's, Just Out of My Reach. That's why I asked her to come back over here. I can't reach you from here. The Whispers, I Want to Know Your Name. The OJs with Sunshine. That was back from 1972. Of course, we heard from Kevin Slow Jammin' James with his self-introduction. Smokey gave us Quiet Storm, and I had some special effects in there to make it seem more realistic for a storm. MFSB, which is Mother, Father, Sister, and Brother, a bit of sweet. I use that as my talk over. Van McCoy, I use quite a bit Van McCoy's music because I haven't heard it in a while. And I thought I decided to share that with you. So, Van McCoy with Fire. You remember the ones who did Love Roller Coaster. I think they're out of, my brain is going a certain way, but anyhow, they did Fire and Love Roller Coaster. Van McCoy again with Hey Girl, Come and Get It. Van McCoy with Party Get On Down. Rare Essence with Sun Goddess. Let's send that out to James Funk and the crew. And condolences once again to James Thomas and the loss of his father and the James Thomas family. Isaac Hayes with Charles Skippy Pitts, Cafe Reggio's. Of course, you know he's right here from the District of Columbia, and I ran into him while I was up on 14th and W Streets Northwest, believe it or not. Isaac Hayes once again with Charles Skippy Pitts with Shaft. I gave you a different version. Professor T.O. Bird with Flight Time, Smokey with Cruisin', and A Space Odyssey 2001 theme. And I think that's it. Okay. That's it for the rundown on the music. It's 4:10. But before I leave that, I'm going to say good morning and shout out to all these folks on here. Andy Johnson of Culpeper, Virginia. Anonymous of Unanimous. Unanimous, meaning two or more. And they generally pledge to our show here at WPFW. Antonio Bruton and Mel Waller. Igor says, oh, I like that, especially those turns he was doing. Ballhead Mike, good morning. And thank you for your very generous pledge last week, as well as Barbara Harrison of Laurel, Maryland. And thank you for your very generous pledge. This is Bashful Bill of Brooklyn, Bernard Morton, Bernard Butler, Boxen Edward Bennett, Bootstrap out of West Palm Beach, Florida, Carol Barnes, Bryant, my co-worker, Cyrus Buckman Jr., Debbie Jo K., DJ Dre of Adams Morgan, Dr. Franklin M. Malone, and want to send prayers out to him and his lovely wife, Rhonda, who is under the weather, the friend of distinction. Good morning to you, Georgetown and Nate of West End, too. That would be me. From Igor to Ivor. He's the medicine man over there with all them vitamins over there off of South Dakota. I can't remember the name of the store. It's a vitamin store. It's the only one over there near the Marshalls. Jam and Jackie, good morning. Janice Gurley, Emily Gurley, Janice Jefferson of Chevy Chase, Maryland. Jerome Walker,

once again, happy birthday to Jerry Crawford of Calorama, JoJo Battle, good morning, Kathy W. of Northwest, Culture Shack, good morning to you, as well as the rest of the group, which is DJ Z-Line and Kim Bay. Thank you for giving me a shout-out, as well as Lady C and that Southern Soul Party. Included would be DJ Lance Reynolds and Calvin Watson. Calvin, you did a supreme job last Saturday as you sat in for Lady C. Happy birthday to Lawrence Jones. And shouts out to Ms. Denise Champion, Realtor. Good morning, Ryan and Derek Jones. Leslie and Stanton, thank you for that very generous pledge. Lydia Bird of Southwest Washington, happy birthday to you, as well as Marjorie Perry of Lusby, Maryland. And I did mention happy belated Mother's Day to all mothers, present, past, and future. Michael Pierre Henson, good morning, hand dancer. Milton Peabody, oh, thanks for giving me that information. I'm about to mention that in 1 minute. I want to say good morning to Mo Benson, as well as lovely wife Janice Nicolette G. Good morning. Philip Lee, also known as Donald Duck. And this is Robin Gant, who will be celebrating her birthday, not on Mother's Day, but this coming Friday. Ray Apollo, good morning. Raymond Ross, Ricky Ricardo, happy belated. And want to shout out to your lovely wife, Sandra. Sandra Robinson, also known as the Butterfly Lady. Stan Q of Alex VA, Terry Laverne, Lancaster. Tony Brown, once again. Thank you so very much. Tony Cash Money, Tony Cheeks, Brian's Rose, William Lee of Upper Marlboro, and Bill Nolan. Thank you, Mayor. Why Win, When You Can. Thank you of Lake Arbor. And I did take care of the James Thomas family, but I just heard some other sad news, and I'll send condolences out to the Stanley Duval family. I knew Ronnie Duval, met him at Francis Junior High School, and I believe we were at the Western High School together, I believe. I know from France, more than likely, we were there together. Okay, it's 4:14 in the nation's capital. If I have to, I'll go back and hit up something else. Thank you so much. From Yahweh to Levette. Thank you so much, Levette. Contact my man Yarrow out there in Woodbridge.

Good morning and welcome back. It's 4:25 in the nation's capital, and it's time for me to announce yet one more person who's on board, and I want to thank him so very much. His name is Tony. Tony down there at Bryan's Road, thank you so very much for that very generous pledge. So it's Tony Arlene, Tony, T-O-N-I, out of Tucson, Bill Nolan out of Capitol Heights, Alfred out of Temple Hills, and Roland out of Camp Springs. I want to thank that 1, 2, 3, 4, 5, 6. Those six individuals, thank you so very much. But I could use a little bit more help because I'm not quite there yet. It's 4:26 in the nation's capital, and I know y'all can make it happen within the next half an hour. Thank you so very much for listening to my show this morning. Thank you. I'm your host, DJ Nate D. Skate.

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1: Good morning and welcome back. It's 4:34 in the nation's capital. And I know before I leave, I had to play this. Oh, William Lee of Upper Marlboro. Thank you so very much for that very generous pledge. William Lee, I got Tony, I got Arlene, Tony with a I, Tony with a Y. Bill Nolan, Alfred. But I want you to love this one, man. I don't know. Stumbleitis, you'll find it. Bring it on. Tony out of Tucson. I saw you move your big toe, didn't you?

Good morning, Milton. Peabody, bye. And your mama, too.

0: 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Let me try this over here. Come on, David.
1: Oh, mister. I like this one.
0: On this mic, David, right here.

Well, look like I have 11 minutes before the hour, and I'm not near my goal. But you can always dial 1-800-222-9739. Let me see, 202-588-9739. Let me try this over here.

want to thank Jerome. Let me get back up here and say this for certain, man. This is a Jerome, thank you so very much out of Washington, D.C. Thank you so very much for that very, very, very generous pledge. I appreciate you, man. So that's Jerome, William, Lee, Tony, Arlene. Tony with an I out of Tucson, Arizona. Bill Nolan, Capitol Heights, Alfred, Ijumper Hills, and Rolanda, Camp Springs.

That's what I'll be doing in about 5 minutes. I'll be reaching for the door. Get my colleague here. His name is Igor Quasimodo. He gonna help me pack this stuff up, man. You ready? Not yet? Okay, let's play this then. All right.

I want to thank Alfred in Temple Hills once again. He made a second pledge. Alfred's times two. Thank you so very much, Alfred. I know it's you, Eubanks. I know it's you.

complicated by some mere instrument of man. No, for I tried on my melodica.

0: Our goal again for this morning on the Beyond Borders edition is $1,750, and we hope that you will get us started this morning. You won't wait for someone else to do it. You will actually pick up the phone and dial 202-588-9739 or go online to WPFWFM.org. We know it's early, but if at 5 o'clock we can get this thing started, by 7:30, you know, we should be golden. So we ask you to be in solidarity with us again. And this morning, you know, we just had Mother's Day, and we are celebrating mothers and children this morning on the Morning Brew, and how important that bond is when we are fortunate to have to be born into or to come through a good mother. How important that bond is, the one that gives us life. And then as children, when we matriculate and hopefully we grow up to be whole people, you know, whole human beings who are conscientious, who are kind, who are honest, who understand justice and equity. So we'll be exploring all of those themes this morning through the lens of motherhood and childhood, or childrenhood, if you will. And so we hope that you'll come on this journey with us, 800-222-9739 or WPFWFM.org. 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
0: And right now we're going to hear from the Zimbabwean Imbira player and singer and songwriter Chiwaniso Marare. And I had the pleasure of actually interviewing her father in Johannesburg, South Africa. Chiwaniso, of course, lived in the Pacific Northwest for some years and passed away all too soon. And prior to her passing, her daughter passed away. So, you know, very sad there. And Chiwaniso was young when she passed away, relatively young, you know. And she offers us a beautiful song here to think about the world that we're leaving our children. What does it mean? What does it look like? And that we have only one opportunity to do this, to get it right, to leave them a world that is correct and a world that they can thrive in, all of our children, not just some, not just children that look a certain kind of way or children that are born into a certain amount of money, but all children have the right to live in the world that Chiwaniso speaks of. So again, please consider calling and pledging in support of that mother, that child, maybe that mother-child combination that you love. 800-222-9739 or WPFWFM.org as we explore the mother-child reunion this morning on the Morning Brew. Chiwaniso Marare, from the recording Rebel Woman, Only One World.

Mothers, sons, daughters witnessed the truckloads of men leaving their villages. They took the little they had and off to the city they went. Side by side, these men stood at the back of the trucks, fighting hard the urge to look back, scared that their loved ones would see the tears in their eyes, the fear on their faces, the anxiety. At that moment, there was dust, so much dust the trucks drove off. In silence, they left.

And good morning again. That was Jerry Allen, a beautiful piece entitled Your Pure Self, Mother to Son, from Flying Toward the Sound, a solo piano excursion inspired by Cecil Taylor, McCoy Tyner, and Herbie Hancock. And preceding that, we heard Gabriel Lachin Trio with A Mother's Love from the recording of the same name, A Mother's Love. Before that, we went to Mozambique with Liquison Julias Namatera, excuse me, with Ihepo Mama. And before that, we started the set with Chiwoniso, Zimbabwean Mbira player and singer, songwriter who left us all too soon. I believe she was late 30s when she passed away from cancer. Only one world, asking us to contemplate the world that we are leaving to our children. And will it be a world where there is equity and justice, and from that flows peace and happiness, or will it be a world of death and destruction, which seems the path we're on right now? But that offer to us by Chiwoniso. Good morning. You're in tune to the Morning Brew Beyond Borders edition. My name is Katia Stitt. And I am a daughter. I'm also a mother. And so I thought to focus sonically this morning on a mother-child reunion. We just had Mother's Day, and I read an article, I'll try to find it and read an excerpt from it, about a mother in Gaza, a mother and a daughter in Gaza, actually. And it's written from the daughter's perspective. It was, I believe, on Al Jazeera. And the daughter talks about how her mother, after the father passed away, was the protector and the breadwinner, and how since this genocide has happened, they lost their home, and how now she has become the breadwinner for the family, taking care of her younger siblings, because her mother has some sort of rare blood cancer and has been unable to get the chemotherapy that she was on. And so when she does get it, when she's, you know, able to have a treatment, which is not as often as she was having them before, it just leaves her very weak and depleted. And when she doesn't get the treatments, it's even worse. And that article made me think about what it means to be a mother or a child in horrific circumstances, and yet still to conduct and do all the things that mothers do to the best of your ability. And she talked about how her mother, even in her depleted state, even in the midst of genocide and occupation, how her mother would try to keep them together to make sure they were fed and clothed and a roof over their heads and even happy. And what a tall order that is. So, again, the mother-child reunion sonically this morning on WPFW as we celebrate all mothers all around the globe. And we also celebrate WPFW being a platform that actually supports mothers and children. And so we hope that you will support us. Maybe you'll make a pledge in honor of your mother or your child or that child down the block that you nurture and look after. Or perhaps you're remembering that person that mothered you. May not have been your biological mother, but it was someone in the neighborhood, someone through school, a teacher, someone that just took that kind of interest in you and showered that kind of unconditional love that allows a child to believe that they can do and be anything. So we are thankful for this space, and we ask you to join now with us, be in solidarity with us, and pledge your support. Won't you get us started this morning at 5:34 a.m. by either calling 800-222-9739 or WPFWFM.org. Those are the ways to connect. And again, $1,750. And I know once we get started, it'll just keep rolling, but we need you to get us started. We're going to move back into the music, and we're going to go to I believe I played her last week, but we're going to hear a piece entitled Mother's Love. This is by the mystic. I say she's a mystic nun because a lot of her life was mysterious. And but actually, and I think the mysticism also comes out in her piano playing, but that is none other than the
Ethiopian nun, Emahoy Tsege Mariam Gebru. And this piece is entitled, and there was a resurgence of interest in her music over the last several years. A recording was released, and you'll see she plays this beautiful music, almost like visionary art, if you will, although she was trained classically at conservatory. But she didn't start playing until much later in her life. So this piece is entitled Mother's Love. 800-222-9739, WPFW, FM.org. Mother's Love by Emma Hoy. Enjoy.

That's one thing that's always like been a major difference between like the performing arts to me and being a painter, you know? Like a painter does a painting and he does a painting, that's it. You know, he's had the joy of creating it and he hangs it on some wall, somebody buys it again, or maybe nobody buys it and it sits up in a loft somewhere till he dies. But he's never, nobody ever says to him, you know, nobody ever said to Van Gogh, paint a Starry Night again, man. You know, well, he painted it, that was it. Let's sing this song together, okay? This song doesn't sound good with one lonely voice. It sounds good with the more voices on it, the better, and the more out-of-tune voices on it, the better. No, it was really, it was made for out-of-tune

0: What beautiful voice is there? P.S. 22 chorus and the circle game. And I said that they were in New York, but I believe they are in Chicago. Forgive me for that. And of course, before that, we heard Joni Mitchell giving us the circle game. And that line in there about, 60 years and 60 summers gone now or something. When she says, she talks about, that it won't be long before you start to drag your feet to slow the circle down. And I completely understand that. I certainly feel that myself, that, you know, time was so slow when I was younger, and now it's just moving so quickly, and I want to savor every moment. And, you know, when we have children, we want to savor every moment with them and them with us, if we're fortunate. And so this morning we explore that mother-child bond, that reunion, if you will, that mother-child reunion. And before Joni Mitchell, we heard Chick Corea with Return to Forever, Children's Song from the recording Light as a Feather, which, by the way, is a beautiful title of a song that Flora Purim sings, I believe, on that same recording. Before that, we heard Mother's Love by Emma Hoy Sege Mariam Gebru. And we opened up that musical set with Jerry Allen, Your Pure Self, Mother to Son. That is where we are musically celebrating mothers around the globe this morning. 800-222-9739. Won't you make a pledge this morning in honor of your mother or your children or the mothers that you know in your life or the aunties or those that nurture? You know, sometimes we have fathers who are both father and mother. And we have grandparents who step in and mother and nurture. And then we have neighbors and friends who pick up that role and teachers that pick up that role. So if there is someone beautiful like that in your life that you've benefited from, perhaps as that child that was poured into, maybe make a pledge in their support, or your own mother, you know, living or past in their name in the wonderful way that they took care of you and made sure that you were okay. You know, I think when we have children, our responsibility is to make sure that they're okay. And we see all around the globe, even in very desperate and horrid conditions, that instinct to make sure that our offspring, that our children are okay and have even a modicum of what they need is so strong. And so it's a beautiful thing to witness. It's a beautiful thing to be in. I can speak for myself from being a mother to Johanna, who many of you may remember even being here with me when she was a baby here in the studio. And hats off to Sven for coming with us so Johanna could breastfeed and all while I was on the air. But it is a most remarkable journey and one that will transform you in the best of ways if you allow it to forever. 800-222-9739, WPFWFM.org, $1,750 to go. We're going to move in to the next set in just a moment, but first we have this message for you. Stay tuned.
1: 62 years after the 1964 Civil Rights Act formally ended Jim Crow, 48 million African Americans own roughly 15 cents for every dollar in assets owned by whites. 63 years after the end of British colonialism, half of 53 million Kenyans live on the equivalent of $3 per day. 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
0: And we are very happy to say, delighted to say that Andy Shalal, who, as you know, is Iraqi, and Busboys and Poets, is has given us a $10,000 matching grant for Friday, for the entire day, even before Radio Free Palestine launches at 5 a.m. So up to $10,000 will be matched on that day. 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Won't you get us started? Please, please, please. $1,750 to go. And many hands do make light work. We know that, right? That many hands really do make light work. And that you should pour into that which pours into you. If you've ever been comforted or soothed or found something interesting, some sound that you hadn't heard before, or if the music has transported you to a part of the world where you've never been, but you became fascinated by it, or it's made you think critically about social justice and about how you can plug in and what you can do to create a more sustainable and equitable life for others around you, then if this music has done any of that on a Wednesday morning, during the Beyond Borders edition, we ask you to support it. 800-222-9739, WPFWFM.org. Again, we are celebrating, contemplating, commemorating the mother-child reunion. And right now we're going to go to a piece that a group, actually, that Quincy Jones formed entitled Vocalicious. And from the recording Cue Notes, we're going to hear the cover of Mother-Child Reunion. Enjoy.

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Rakia Boyd, Ayanna Jones, Oscar Grant III, Timothy Stansbury Jr., Romarly Graham.

enjoy being brown, especially if my skin rips. I'm thinking about brown, and I'm thinking about what color I am, but I have to be myself. You have to be happy of who you are.

0: for each child that rises, for each child that's born, a morning star rises and sings to the universe who we are. Good morning. You're in tune to the Morning Brew Beyond Borders edition, and that was We Are, Sweet Honey in the Rock. And before that, we heard Robert Glasper, I'm Dying of Thirst, from the recording Covered. And while that song was playing, you know, I looked up children killed by the police, because if you listen to that song, the children are naming black people who have been killed by police. And the children take on, you know, the first one is, I am Eric Garner. I am. And then they keep going, you know, these are all people who have been murdered by the police. So there was a study published January 30th of 2025 by Johns Hopkins. The study finds more than 300 juveniles were shot by police between 2015 and 2020, and one-third of them fatally. A third of them fatally, but more than 300 shot. And the study is thought to be the first national account of both juvenile injuries and deaths from shooting by police in the United States. And all this time, thought to be the first study, as if it, you know, just wasn't important, just not important. The study, if interested, the study can be found by simply going to publichealth.jhu.edu, Center for Gun Violence Solutions, and the Center-for-Gun-Violence-Solutions/2025. You'll find it there. Stunning that it is the first of its kind, and not even, you know, and we're 2026, so who knows what the number is now. But every time I play that piece, I'm dying of thirst, and these children go through calling the names of those who have been murdered by police. It is heart-wrenching. And I think about the parents, the mothers, the fathers, the caregivers who have lost the children, their children. No matter how old they are, you're someone's child. And so it, you know, always breaks my heart. And of course, we also had National Bailout Weekend and Black Mama Bailout this past Sunday, where those women who are sitting in jail simply because they cannot afford bail, separated from their families, often losing their work, their livelihood, sometimes losing housing because they sit there and languish for weeks, months, even years in the system that we have. And they haven't been convicted of anything. They simply cannot afford the bail. So National Bailout does that work. And on here in DMV, in the DMV, we have the Black Mamas Bailout. And WPFW is proud to have partnered with them and their important work. So we always think about, you know, I know I do, and I'm sure many of you do, think about the mothers who right now are sitting behind prison walls, sitting in detention centers, some in detention centers with their children, which is no place for a child, right? We know that. What kind of cruel, sick society puts children behind bars like that? But I think about those mothers. I think about the mothers who are, as I said, in Gaza, in Congo, in Sudan, concerned about their lives every day, but pushing through and being courageous because there are children relying on them to do so. I think about those mothers who are the least or have the least among us. And we remember them, we lift them up today. So this is a sonic love letter to all of those mothers this morning. And all the shoulders that we stand on as well as children, as mothers, as women, as black women. Those that nurtured, those that poured into us. Some are biological families, others not, and not all women. We think about those that nurtured us along the way, and we are thankful. 17:50 to go. We ask you to get us started now, 6:23 in the morning, 800-222-9739. We hope that you will help us this morning with this goal. I know that you all love to wait till the last minute. That last half hour, 7:30, people start waking up, they start moving, they start saying, oh, I should support independent media right now. I should support independent music, because that's what you're getting. You're not getting a playlist. You're getting carefully curated until 2 in the morning, curated music this morning to send this kind of sonic love letter to our mothers and our children. So we hope that you enjoy all that we pour into this program, the Beyond Borders edition of the Morning Brew, and we ask you to pour into us now. 800-222-9739, WPFWFM.org. We will be right back with a message, and then we will move into more music. So stay tuned.
1: Washington, D.C. celebrated. 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
0: 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Don't wake up and get on the phone like I do. 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It's not good for our health. Not good for our health. But if you happen to be, you can also go to Cash App. $WPFWFM is the way to connect. So won't you get us started this morning? We're going to move back into the music. And this is a mother that we all know well. We know someone like that, or most of us do. That mother that is just beloved and just makes it happen. And in this instance, her name is called Sadie, but we all, if we're privileged, if we're, as Brother Bay would say, who was one of our stalwart programmers and supporters, right, and would always remind us, health is wealth. But as Brother Bay would say, if you are blessed and highly favored, you've known this woman, and you've been nurtured and loved by this woman. So we're going to listen to the song right now. And we send this out to all of the wonderful mothers and nanas and aunties and grandmothers who have poured into all of us in one way or another. Enjoy.

world like today, it's a rare occasion to be able to find young mothers like the ones that were around when I grew up. But they live on in memory to quite a few of us. And this song is dedicated to those who cherish that memory.

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And we all love her. And we miss

0: Miss Aretha Franklin there with Mother's Love. 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How could I do that? Herb, oh wait, is Herb with me? He is with me. Herb, how could I do that? I skipped Daddy. I went right from Aretha to the Clovers. But in between, we heard Sonny Stitt giving us My Mother's Eyes. And my mother always loved that rendition of him playing My Mother's Lie, Eyes. And Herb, I think you have the radio in the background.
1: No, how could I do that?
0: Okay, we're going to let Herb get it together this morning. He's getting his coffee, and he's going to join us in a minute. But before we heard My Mother's Eyes by Sonny Stitt, we heard the Clovers with My Mother's Eyes. And preceding that, the Spinners with Sadie. And my great-grandmother was Sadie. You know, my mother was also Sadie. I mean, you know, in terms of embodiment of that, you know, that kind of woman. That was my great-grandmother, really. Her name was Medelia. And so we, like I said, we all know a Sadie one way or another. And before that, Sweet Honey in the Rock with We Are, again, Wanting Memories, forgive me. Right after Sadie, we heard Wanting Memories by Sweet Honey. And we have something called The Confessor, which is missing songs right now. So we're sorry we're not announcing them in the correct order. But, of course, that Wanting Memories by Sweet Honey in the Rock. And let me see if Herb is with us now. Herb, are you there? Uh-oh. Don't know why. What changed? But he's not hearing the program. So we're going to figure it out and we'll come back to him in just a moment. He was going to help pitch the Beyond Borders edition of the Morning Brew. He is our alternating co-host, although I wanted to do a Mother's Day special this week. So he agreed. He acquiesced and let me do my thing this morning. And I'm delighted that he did. And thank you, Herb. We're going to work this out. In the meantime, I want to just please ask you to go to the phones right now. I know you're just waking up at 6:50 in the morning. There's lots going on. It's, you know, getting near the end of the school year. You might be getting yourself ready for work or maybe ready to go on holiday or just, you know, ready to take a drive to New York or down to Richmond. But whatever you're in the midst of doing, take a moment and support that which supports you. If you've been with me most of the morning listening and you have not yet pledged, please make that call right now. We need someone to get us started. $1,750 to go. 800-222-9739, or you can go online to WPFWFM.org. 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We are going to go to, out of Chicago, Angel Bat Dawid and the Brotherhood right now. And she sets a Margaret Burroughs poem to music. So we will hear, What Shall I Tell My Children Who Are Black? Angel Bat Dawid. Enjoy.

0: And again, that was Angel Bat Dawid, What Shall I Tell My Children Who Are Black, written in 1963 by Margaret Burroughs, who was also a black mother, an African-American mother. Good morning, Herb. Great to be with you this morning.
1: Good morning. Good morning. Angel Bat Dawid. I hadn't heard that one. That was interesting.
0: Yes. Yeah, well, you know, she's right out that Sun Ra school. Like she's.
1: Yeah.
0: I was or that June Tyson. Actually, that June Tyson. Right. Exactly. Yeah. I love it. And I think this is a live piece. She has a studio recording as well of the same piece. It's one of my favorite poems. And the fact that she has taken that and transformed it into this piece is truly something. So, Herb, what can you impart to the people? We are still in need of $1,750 to go this morning.
1: We're coming up on, this is the last hour for Morning Brew Beyond Borders. We have a goal this morning for, I think, $1,750. Is that correct?
0: That is correct.
1: Mm-hmm. Okay, yeah, $1,750 that we'd like to reach before 8 o'clock. This is our spring fundraiser. And this is one of our major fundraisers for 2026. And again, we are WPFW. We are independent media. We do not have commercials. We are not corporate media. We are not corporate media. We are not NPR, PBS that relies on government largesse. 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Call 1-800-222-9739. We just need a few people who can, we need about 15 people who can pledge $100 or so in the next hour, and we'll be right there. So if you can be one of those folks who can maybe pledge $100, $150, maybe become a sustainer, $15, $20 a month, that's very helpful. Now is an excellent time to do so.
0: Absolutely, Herb. And, you know, speaking of sustaining, a sustaining member, one of our board members just reached out and said she was enjoying the program and that she is a sustaining member, which is wonderful. That goes so far for WPFW. You know, when we know we can count on your $25 or your $30 a month, it helps us to plan. And just like you plan your finances at home, and it helps us to plan the finances for the station. And I would say we also stand unique even among independent, or I shouldn't say independent, but we'll say jazz stations or non-commercial music stations, let's say, because we, even then, because even some of those places still have a certain kind of playlist that they follow. You know, they're making sure they get in particular people. And often the playlists are not done by the programmers you hear. Here, we actually curate what we want to play for you. I know Herb and I both try to say something through this music that we offer you. And I like to genre bend and hop and bring you some other things. Like one song that's always dear to my heart as a mother is Joni Mitchell's The Circle Game. And it was something I played for Johanna over and over again. It was one of those songs that was in rotation, along with Oludara's Your Lips Are Juicy. You know, we were all over the place. But that is the beauty of what you get here when you listen to all of our music programs, but certainly the Morning Brew. We really do try to curate. We try to make a statement with the music. We often program thematically. We try to transport you to other parts of the world. I know Herb gets deep in the South African bag when he's on, and we love it. We Shazam when we're sitting at home listening. You know,
1: I like to go. I go where the music takes me.
0: Exactly.
1: You know, wherever it is throughout the world. You know, I was working that morning.
0: Yeah, exactly.
1: Lots of times we do end up in South Africa.
0: I'm not mad at you. I end up there too. I love. I mean, you know, South Africa is on fire as far as I'm concerned in terms of this music. But there are a lot of places on fire. And the way we keep this truly independent, where there won't be a playlist, where there's not, even though I'm the program director, I'm not telling our programmers to play these songs in rotation, you know, several times an hour, because that is not how we work. We love the creativity. We love
1: our, you know, people are resisting, you know, we've got all kinds of artificial, I mean, we've got AI music out there in the station.
0: Yes.
1: You know, there's artificial music out there that's being generated by algorithms, and people are resisting that.
0: Right.
1: So this is a part of that resistance. This is not, again, this is real music by from real people, and it's curated by real people. It's not an algorithm. It's not a pre-programmed playlist, as Katia has stated. This is music that's being curated in real time by real people every day. And brought to you on these airwaves, courtesy of our listener sponsors. So if you're not yet a listener sponsor, and this is the kind of programming that you are wanting to hear, now's the time. 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
0: And, you know, Herb, I'm going to speak to those that have done well in the world, you know, financially. If you're out there and you can pledge $50 a month, if we have three people doing that, $50 a month for the year,
1: right,
0: we will exceed this goal. If we have six people, and we like to spread the wealth, right? We like it when it's the lumpen proletariat coming and supporting us. So if we have six people doing $25 a month, we will make this goal. If we have 12 people doing $12.50 a month, and many of us waste $12.50. We couldn't even tell you where $12.50 went in a week, less a month.
1: Yeah, I mean,
0: you know what I mean?
1: $25 a month, $50 a month. When you think about it in the context of what you're paying for things these days, and you think about the importance of independent media and taking care of our own business, this is it's a small amount.
0: That's right.
1: It's a small amount.
0: And you know, we cannot lose. It'll be too late to say, well, we should have supported them. No, you have an opportunity right now. 12 people pledging $12.50 a month for the next year will exceed this goal for us today. So won't you think about that? We want to return to the music. You are in tune to WPFW Washington. And Herb, you know, I always think of Tupac in these days. I think of Fanny Shakur. On Mother's Day, you know, I think about all the revolutionary mothers that we have seen over the years. And Afeni was a Black Panther. And so we're going to play a beautiful piece by The Family Stand. And then we're going to get into Nikki Giovanni a little bit about Tupac. And then we're going to hear Tupac's own tribute to mothers. And then we'll come back. And hopefully you will decide to, if we can get all that before the Labor Radio Podcast Daily. I'm not sure we'll be able to, but we're going to try at least with some of it. And we ask you to, no, you know what? We're going somewhere else. What we can do right now, very quickly, is go to Gregory Porter. That would be perfect for right now. So we're going to go to Gregory Porter with Mother's Song, and we're going to ask you to move to the phone or the computer while you're listening to Gregory Porter, 800-222-9739 or WPFWFM.org.

We are all imprisoned in the castle of our skins, and some of us have said, so be it. If I am in jail, my castle shall become my rendezvous. My courtyard will bloom with hyacinths and jack-in-the-pulpits. My moat will not restrict me, but will be filled with dolphins sitting on lily pads and seahorses ridden by starfish. Goldfish will make love to black mollies and color my world black gold. The vines entwining my windows will grow butterflies, and yellow jackets will buzz me to sleep. The dwarfs imprisoned will not become my clowns for me to scorn, but my dolls for me to praise and fuss with and give tea parties to. My gnomes will spin cloth of spiderweb silkness. 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If I am in prison in my skin, let it be a dark world.

with a deep bass walking a witch doctor to me for spiritual consultation. Let my world be defined by my skin and the skin of my people, for we, spirit to spirit, will embrace this world.

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1: 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On today's Labor Arts Calendar, the D.C. 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Details and the latest labor arts news and events are available at laborheritage.org. In today's labor history, on this date in 1909, the Canadian government established the Department of Labor, something it took the U.S. another 4 years to do. Today's labor quote is by Autoworkers President Doug Fraser, named to Chrysler's board of directors on this date in 1980, the first union rep ever to sit on the board of a major U.S. corporation. Douglas Fraser, who said, "I would rather sit with the rural poor, the desperate children of urban blight, the victims of racism, and working people seeking a better life, than with those whose religion is the status quo, whose goal is profit, and whose hearts are cold." 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
2: 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It is 7:17 in the morning. 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
3: 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Good morning. Yeah, we're here to bring you the information and the cultural entertainment, the cultural vibe to help you face your day, and for all of us to face what we have to face in these days. 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We have $1,750 to go. We need about 15 people who can pledge just about $100. 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So, this is the second week of our spring membership drive. 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
2: That's right, Herb. And now is the time. Don't wait. We have less than 45 minutes to go to make this goal. So, and we have lots of music to bring you. Again, we are celebrating mothers. And we know that for some, that is also a painful issue. Not everyone had a wonderful mother, was blessed enough, privileged enough to have a wonderful mother. We understand that. But we are hoping that many, many, many of us had the benefit of having someone nurturing and loving in our lives, you know, whether it was that teacher that took notice of you or the neighbor down the street who would make sure that, you know, if there was a musical in town or a concert in town, they would grab you and take you with them to expose you to things. So we're sonically celebrating mothers this morning and all those who have stepped in as mothers.
3: Happy Mother's Day to you.
2: Aw, thank
3: and
2: you, Herb.
3: Remember my mom, my mother was my biggest supporter.
2: Absolutely.
3: On the radio.
2: When
3: you know, she was here, you know, so I certainly miss her and honor her.
2: Yep, yeah. Absolutely. I do the same with Pamela, and you know, and it's a beautiful thing then to be able to pass that along to the next generation, whatever was poured into you. So we're asking you to pour into WPFW right now. We have a new general manager, has some amazing plans for the station, and seeing it with new eyes. And I know there are many of you listening that may have just tuned in or found WPFW, and if you're listening and haven't made that commitment yet, but you like what you hear, make the commitment. You will not be disappointed. We will not break your heart. You know, this is a commitment you can make and know that we will not break your heart ever, or we'll try hard not to. And if you let us
3: know. Yeah, we're coming up on 50 years in
2: yes,
3: 2027.
2: Exactly.
3: We'll be celebrating our 50 years on the air, which is, wow, pretty incredible to think about.
2: Well, and as a people-powered experiment, you know, I mean, and for the bulk of those 50 years, we have relied on the people, and you all have responded. So we ask you to do it again this morning. 800-222-9739. WPFWFM.org. 1750 to go, Herb. I want to give him a little music, and then we can come back in a moment, hopefully with some folks to thank.
3: Okay.
2: And again, consider becoming a sustaining member. We said it at the $50, three people doing $50 a month will get us to exceed the goal for this morning. If we have six people doing $25 a month, that is also exceeding the goal. If we have 12 people doing $12.50 a month, we will also exceed the goal. And I think that's a sweet spot, because if we all do a little, we will get to where we need to be, right? If we travel together, what do they say? If you want to go fast, go alone. If you want to go far, go together. And we are going together with you, the listeners. So please do your part. 800-222-9739. Help us go far.

As I tossed and turned, unable to achieve sleep, unable to control anxiety, unable to comprehend why, Tupac is not with us. If those who lived by the sword died by the sword, there would be no white men on earth. If those who lived on hatred died on hatred, there would be no KKK. If those who lived by lies died by lies, there would be nobody on Wall Street, in executive suites, in academic offices instructing the young. Don't tell me he got what he deserved. He deserved a chariot and the accolades of a grateful people. He deserved his life. It is as clear as a mountain stream, as defining as a lightning strike, as terrifying as Sunder vampires. Tupac told the truth. There are those who wanted to call it dirty, gangster rap, inciting. There are those who never wanted to be angry at the conditions, but angry at the messenger who reported, "Your kitchen has roaches, your toilet is overflowing, your basement has so much water the rats are in the living room, your house is in disorder." And Tupac told you about it. What a beautiful boy. Graceful carriage, melodic voice, sharp wit, intellectual breath. What a beautiful boy to lose. Not me. Never me. I do not believe East Coast, West Coast. I saw them murder Emmett Till. I saw them murder Malcolm X. I saw them murder Martin Luther King. I witnessed them shooting Rap Brown. I saw them beat Leroy Jones. I saw them fill their jails. I see them burning churches. Not me. Never me. I do not believe this is some sort of mouth action. This is some sort of political action. And they picked well. They picked the brightest, freshest fruit from the tallest tree. What a beautiful boy. But he will not go away. As Malcolm did not go away, as Emmett Till did not go away, your shooting him will not take him from us. His spirit will fill our hearts. His courage will strengthen us for the challenge. His truth will straighten our backbones. You know, Socrates had a mother. She too watched her son drink hemlock. She too asked why. But Socrates stood firm and would not lie to save himself. Tupac has a mother. The lovely Afeni has to bury her son. It is not right. It is not right that this young warrior is cut down. It is not right for the old to bury the young. It is not right. This generation mourns Tupac, as my generation mourned Till, as we all mourn Malcolm, this wonderful young warrior. Sonia Sanchez said when she learned of his passing, she walked all day, walking the beautiful warrior home to our ancestors. I just cried, as all mothers cry for the beautiful boy who said he and Mike Tyson would never be allowed to be free at the same time. Who told the truth about them, and who told the truth about us, who is our beautiful warrior. There are those who wanted to make him the problem, who wanted to believe if they silenced Tupac, all would be quiet on the ghetto front. There are those who testified that the problem wasn't the conditions, but the people talking about them. They took away band, so the boys started scratching. They took away gym, so the boys started breakdancing. The boys started rapping, because they gave them the guns and the drugs, but not the schools and the libraries. What a beautiful boy to lose. And we mourn Tupac Shakur. And we reach out to his mother, and we hug ourselves in sadness and in shame. And we are compelled to ask, are you happy, Miss Tucker? Tupac is gone. Are you happy?

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1: The Stevie Wonder composition, excuse me, Jesus, Children of America. And before that, and that was Robert Glasper Experiment with Layla Hathaway on the vocals and Malcolm Jamal Warner. I can't believe the departed Malcolm, dearly departed Malcolm Jamal Warner, but Malcolm Jamal Warner on the poetry, Jesus, Children from Black Radio 2. Before that, we heard Nikki Giovanni, All Eyes on You, for Tupac Shakur, 1971 to 1996. And we opened up that musical set with The Family Stand out of Philadelphia and What Must I Do Now? And it is a beautiful song, kind of chronicling the life of Tupac and Afeni Shakur, mother and son there. I don't know what to say, Herb. I'm really at a loss, and I'm trying not to be at a loss. I'm still thinking that people will come through for us this morning, 800-222-9739 or WPFWFM.org are the ways to connect, and we are still in need of $1,750. Herb?
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1: Thank you, Herb. 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We're going to, excuse me, go back into the music right now. And
2: What we got coming up then?
1: Yeah, I'm sorry?
2: So what do you have coming up now?
1: Well, right now I want to thank Zachary Hawkins out of Clinton, Maryland. Thank you so much, Zachary. We appreciate you very much.
2: Thank you.
1: Getting us started. So now we're down to 1650. And, you know, Herb, once I get one pledge, I am hopeful again. You know, just
2: yeah,
1: we need this.
2: If you're out there listening, we need you to chip in just a little bit this morning. And we need 15 people who can chip in. So you can be one of those 15 people.
1: That's right.
2: The person from Clinton, Maryland, Zachary, who just stepped forward.
1: That's right, and stepped up and got us started. Thank you, Zachary. You are so beautiful right now. Probably always, but this morning especially. 800-222-9739. Won't you follow Zachary's example and become a supporter of WPFW, specifically supporting the Morning Brew Beyond Borders edition? We're going to go back into the music, and, you know, I think about the rollback of the Voting Rights Act, you know?
2: Yes.
1: I think
2: yes.
1: about all that our ancestors, and ancestors of all hues, you know, the civil rights movement was, of course, led by Black people, but we had allies in every sector. And I think about all those that lost their lives, all those that stayed in the streets. I think about the Montgomery bus boycott. I just think about all of it, the ancestors whose shoulders we truly, truly, all of us stand on, right? Because this Voting Rights Act lifted up everyone. And so I'm going to play right now, and I think about our ancestors. I think about our mothers. I think about the mothers that are out there leading the charge, even now today, for justice. And so we're going to give them a little Sweet Honey in the Rock. I Remember, I Believe.
2: Sweet Honey.

0: speak over Brandy Younger. And I didn't want to speak. I would not speak over Sweet Honey. And I remember, I believe. But I just have to thank some folks. We have to thank some folks. We want to say thank you to Kenton Couts and Karen Couts. Thank you so much out of Upper Marlboro. Clinton in the house, a friend in Clinton. Thank you so much. And Alfred Eubank out of Temple Hills, Maryland, says Beyond Brew or Beyond Borders, the Morning Brew and WPFW is very necessary, and he supports everything that y'all do, and he thanks you for that. Oh, thank you, Alfred. We try to be critical to the conversation. You know, we try to be a necessary entity here. Again, you can do as they have done. We are down to 1340 Herb. That is all we need, $1,340. And if we can get two people pledging $60 a month, right? Or four people pledging $30 a month. Or, again, eight people pledging $15 a month. We will be golden.
1: Four people, $30 a month. That sounds great.
0: Right?
1: We could do that.
0: Exactly.
1: We could do that.
0: Absolutely.
1: So you can be one of those folks. You can be one of those persons who, if you can make a pledge right now of $30 a month, go to WPFWFM.org or call 800-222-9739. It's very important that we take care of our own business here in our community. And this is an important community platform. I think those of you who tune in, you tune in because you recognize that. So
0: we have another friend who says, I too remember and I too believe, and thank you. That's right. Right on. I remember, I believe. That is right. Out of D.C., thank you so much. 1240, you all. 1240. Two people at $50 a month, or four people at $25 a month, or eight people at $12.50 a month if you want to spread those payments out. Or you can just, you know, if we have 12 people at the $100 level right now, or 13, just so we have a little cushion, 13 at the $100 level, we will be golden, or 26 at the $50 level, we will be golden. And think about all that we try to pour into you on Wednesday mornings, and we sincerely hope it is worth it to you. Herb and I try so hard to curate this music and to tell a story and give a narrative and express what is happening in the world around us, both good and horrible, all of it. We bring you all of it, and we are so honored and privileged to do that. So won't you do your part? 800-222-9739. $1,240 to go. That's all we need to make the goal. We have 10 minutes, Herb.
1: Oh, yeah, you might be that one person out there who can go ahead and knock the whole goal out in one blow. So, you know, if you're blessed and can pledge $1,200, or if we can get two people who can pledge $500, we'll be right there, you know. So whatever you can give is appreciated.
0: Absolutely. So we're going to move back into the music a little bit. Please keep the calls coming. We want to see a tick down, and we will come into the music every single time to thank folks. So keep the calls coming, 800-222-9739, WPFWFM.org, so we can thank you over the air before the show ends. 10 minutes, 1240 to go. Let us do this together. Let us be in solidarity, be in communion with each other this morning.

0: 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This is Theo Coker, live in Paris with that Mos Def Umi Says. Herb, I don't know. We're trying to give him the music. We're trying to tell our story here. Any words?
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0: Thank you, Herb. 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As Umi says, shine your light on the world, shine your light for the world to see. That is what WPFW has done unapologetically since 1977. The Morning Brew is definitely, since Herb and I were both there on 8th Street, we are definitely in that tradition. We try to shine our light on the world. 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Herb, thank you so much for joining me this morning, and thank you for, you know, getting people to respond to us. This is a beautiful thing, and we hope more people will continue to call. More people
1: continue to call. Everybody should be calling. Everybody should be calling. If you're listening, you should be a listener support. You have to be.
0: That's right. And when you call, when you make that pledge, you're also, especially in these tough times, you're making that pledge of support for those that are listening, that need the music, need the information, but do not have the financial resources to support at this time. So you're not just doing it for yourself. Never think that when you pledge for WPFW. You're doing it for all of us. Most importantly, you're doing it, as we talked about, right, for the children, for the next 7 generations. We've been here almost 50 years. We want to be here 50 more. We're going to pass the torch to the younger generation to keep this movement and this music moving forward on these airwaves. And we do it only with you. Thank you, Herb. I'll talk to you soon. Take good care.
1: Okay, thank you. And you know what, Kitty, I hope we can do a show together, do some shows
0: I would love that.
1: Outside of the membership drive sometime.
0: Okay, let's do it. I can't wait. That'll be dope. Thank you. See, I love that. Thank you. This is what we do. We collaborate. We're asking you to collaborate with us. 800-222-9739. 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And Herb and I are going to get together during Black Music Month and do a special.
1: We will. Yeah, let's do that.
0: Yes, we would love that. All right, sweetie, take good care. Thank you for all your help and support here.
1: Hey, beautiful.
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0: 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I'm going to let you enjoy Theo Coker. I do. And again, this is the Mos Def tune. Umi Says, shine your light on the world. Shine your light right now on WPFW. Take good care. Democracy Now! Is up next. And thank you for all that supported this morning. Peace.

weekend, Howard University graduates protested Mayor Muriel Bowser, who was the keynote speaker. Is protest effective? Our guests today, Dr. Denise Wright and Dr. Dennis Rogers, will discuss that and more. Stay tuned.

0: Good morning, WPFW family. My name is Denise Young, and I am your host for the second Wednesday installment of What's at Stake. It's an absolute blessing to be able to spend this hour with you and to be part of the WPFW family. The station, since its beginning, remains one of the most important cultural institutions and independent journalism vehicles for the people in the DMV and comrades around the globe. So listen, before we even jump into our programming, I want to come to you with an open and full heart. First of all, just to express my gratitude to each and every one of you who listen, who join in every day, every week, or if there's special programming and you tune in just for that, whatever your listening cadence is, we so appreciate you. And we cannot do this without you. And so today, or actually this week, we are in the middle of fundraising to continue to bring to you the most unbiased, most up-to-date reporting about what's going on in the DMV, but also the issues that have great impact on us from around the world, and keeping everyone connected and informed. And so what I would like to ask of each and every one of you, however you can, every penny helps to keep WPFW and able to be that independent journalism vehicle for you, to be able to give you reporting and not just reporting and not just unbiased reporting, but some really critical thinkers about and passionate people about what is going on in our world, the very things that are coming to our doorstep, even though we mainstream media will have you believe that these things don't, not only that they don't have an impact on us, but also that we shouldn't care about them. And so what I am asking for listeners this morning is if you will, again, whatever you can give, if you will start us off this morning and go to the phone lines or go on our website to donate to 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And so I do ask you to go to the phone lines. 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That's 202-588-9739, or you can go online at WPFWFM.org, WPFWFM.org. Yes. So, I tell you, you know, we understand that there's so many things happening in the world today, and it's so very difficult to have journalism, first of all, understand that it's the voice of the people, right? Not the voice of corporation, not the voice right. of politicians, administrations, but it's the voice of the people. And so we, all of us, you know, to the extent that we can to the extent that we can with, you know, our dollars, you know, with our listening practices, sharing where we're getting our news, those are all ways to support independent media, particularly WPFW, so that we can continue to show that we are the voice of the people. So with that, speaking of voice of the people, good morning to you, Dr. Dennis Rogers. How are you?
1: I am well, and it is such a pleasure and an honor, actually, to be on WPFW. I'm a listener, and so to be here with you once again in these trying times is always a blessing. But I think that, you know, they used to have a Parliament Funkadelic song that said, put your hand on the radio, you're about to get a healing. So I encourage the listeners, in the midst of us analyzing, you know, the current set of situations, to put their hand on the radio and receive a healing. Really? And if I can invoke Reverend Ike, put something in so you can get more out. So start in fundraising mode. Please contribute to the success, continued success of WPFW.
0: Thank you so much. And joining us as well is Dr. Denise Wright. So we got this whole Denise
2: thing going,
1: exactly.
0: going on. And so Dr. Denise Wright, good morning and welcome.
2: Good morning, good morning. And let me tell you this. I've been an avid listener of WPFW for a very, very long time. I've known a number of people that have worked there. I know a lot of people volunteer their time and their effort to keep the station going, and it has been a legitimate a blessing for the community to have this option that they can listen to people who have been iconic to D.C., have been D.C., looking at world news, all those things are extremely valuable. So in this world of this scrambled eggs that we have been experiencing since, this current administration, is extremely important to kind of go to a place where you can listen to some type of sanity when it comes to what's going on in the world.
0: Yeah. Well, I thank you both. So before we get into the conversation, because both of you have appeared on various episodes of What's at Stake, and both of you all have actually co-hosted some segments, particularly the Juneteenth segment, which is always an absolute honor and blast to do that with you. But, you know, starting with you, Dr. Wright, can you just briefly reintroduce yourself to our audience and just tell them a little bit about yourself?
2: Yes. Denise, can you hear me?
0: Yes. Yes.
2: Okay. My name is Denise Wright. I'm a psychologist, a consulting psychologist. I deal with integrated mental health, which deals with the holistic perspective and approach in terms of maintaining a sense of balance and wellness. I've been in D.C. for many, many years, and I work with everybody from youth to people who are to the elderly in terms of trying to help and with regard to behavioral health, doing things in the community, giving out information, providing, education around these issues. Also, when we talked about the whole thing around the protests, we talked about Howard yesterday. I'm also a Howard alum. And I look forward to kind of discussing some of these things today with you and Dr. Dennis.
0: Thank you, Dr. Wright. Dr. Rogers.
1: So again, it's a pleasure to be here. So I am, I guess, an intellectual heir of Ralph Bunche and Dr. Ronald Walters, who I had an opportunity to see up close and personal and was inspired to become a political scientist, a public intellectual, but I consider myself more of a leadership whisperer. And that is, I'm, constantly in communication with folks like Mayor Johnny Ford, we just talked yesterday, and others. I won't do name calling, but literally I can see from the vantage point of multiple lenses, from Henry Kissinger's lens to the settler colonial.

0: because between the two of you, it's no telling sometimes where we will go because the conversations are just that rich and robust. But we started out talking about the fact that the Howard University graduates protested Mayor Muriel Bowser as keynote speaker. And first of all, let me say congratulations to the Howard University graduates, but all the graduates in the DMV that have graduations coming up, that have already had graduations, and just graduates of which I happen to be one this weekend. I just want to say, give you a shout out, because that journey, that intellectual journey, is not easy. And also congratulations to your village, because we know that we don't do any of this in isolation, and it is manifested because we have people in our corners who are supporting us. But as we talk about that, that protest, let me read for you a statement that was put out by the organizers. So it says, on Saturday, May 10th, 2026, Howard University graduating seniors organized a protest and rally in opposition to Howard University's decision to select Muriel Bowser as keynote speaker of this year's commencement convocation. A commencement convocation ceremony is meant to be a final congratulations to the graduates on behalf of the university by offering words of encouragement and guidance as they step into a new life phase. Typically, a keynote speaker is a person of upright character. They should be a living example of competence, truth, and service. Muriel Bowser demonstrates none of these qualities. Any resident of the D.C. area is familiar with the increase in police and federal agent presence in the city. These officers have targeted Black young people, including Howard University students, in their attempt to control and subdue Black bodies. Bowser did nothing to prevent the federal takeover of D.C. and offers no protection to the people she swore in to serve. To make matters worse, Bowser is implicated in the killing of millions of men, women, and children in Gaza through her partnership with the Genocidal American-Israel Public Affairs Committee. Why does Howard University believe Muriel Bowser is qualified to offer words of wisdom to Black students, many of whom will soon return to Black communities across the country? Why won't Howard University take a public stance against anti-Blackness, capitalist greed, and war? Since the university is not willing to demonstrate care and responsibility toward issues that affect the reality of Black people in the DMV and oppressed people abroad, students decided to act in actual alignment with the values of truth and service. During Bowser's speech, some students turned their backs while she spoke. Others began to yell from the audience. Several students got up and walked out of the ceremony and participated in a celebration of their own. This is the truth. That is quite the statement.
1: It is. So I guess my first response to it, you know, a couple of things. One is,
0: let me ask one question first, because I know that this is a question that is, I think, is a common question, and it's one of the first things that people think of. Was graduation appropriate to do a protest?
1: I think that people protest when other modes of communication have been shut down. At one point, I had the pleasure of serving on Howard University's board as a graduate student trustee. They traditionally have an undergraduate student trustee, and that was taken away from the students as an opportunity for them to speak. I recall that this current president, who's returned, has been protested. This now makes three times, if you include him, as someone they're protesting by students, and those protests were basically ignored and swept underneath, you know, the tents that students slept in on the main quad at one point. Howard University students do have a tradition of being politically and civically engaged, and thus they have protests from April Silver and Raz Baraka takeover to the administration building back to the days when under President Cheek, the administration building was taken over. So I think that, again, when other

0: channels of communication have been shut down, people resort to protests because you can't fill us in the suites. Now you're going to fill us in the streets. And this has happened at another university, South Carolina State University. The lieutenant governor railed against DEI and railed against the students. And again, the students were, they felt, having her as their keynote speaker, a decision that did not reflect their viewpoint. They protested against it. She doubled down. Eventually, they got rid of her. And the governor said it's, you know, it's a grave travesty, mistake, et cetera. But, you know, students across the land, many of them connected to PFW, were student activists. They sought remedy through conversation with leadership. Leadership shuts down those remedies, those opportunities, and thus we see the bubble up of students' points of view in protest. We can't.
1: I absolutely agree with you because it's interesting because we know Howard University will take over an A building in a minute, right? So, as you said, Howard University.
0: And for good cause.
1: And for good cause, absolutely. And for good cause. And so, Dr. Wright, when you think about, you know, this moment in time, particularly, you know, specifically this idea of protesting at that moment, you know, channels perhaps were already shut, other channels were already shut down. What do you think the larger message is to just young people in general?
2: I think there's a couple of things here that I wanted to say. Number one, I look at the preservation of HBCUs as being primary, particularly where we are now. I know that the current president has been called back. Ooh, I saw him and I was like, what are you doing back here? I didn't know what was happening. And I was looking at the board of trustees and looking at some of the moves that they have made. And I think there's just a general distrust in terms of what's going on at Howard and as well as what we've seen at other institutions, particularly those who have bow down to the current administration. When we look at, I've listened to the hearings up on the Hill where Bowser and other officials have been basically just browbeat to nothing in terms of talking about D.C. and how horrible it is and it's a violent place. And their response has been somewhat tepid because I think there's a lot of intimidation there. And I think that a lot of the people who represent the district are woefully not prepared to even combat the administration. So I think that my perspective is that they kind of, you know, just kind of let things go so that they're not, you know, things don't happen where they actually make a move onto the district itself. With regard to protest is a way of, like, Dr. Dennis was saying, a way of expressing things that were shut down or a way of communicating, a visceral communication about the distrust or having issues with or not accepting a certain thing. And I think it's extremely valuable, be it at the graduation, be it on the streets. These are places where people are there and they can witness what's happening. And that within itself is a statement. So I think that we need to continue to protest in certain ways. Now, we talked about yesterday about the No Kings protest and all these other things going on. Then we had the voting rights issue. How is that going to be managed? So we see a bifurcation of these two different things that are going on in the country with regard to the administration, but now for people of African descent, what about all the things around voting rights and our rights being taken away, our history erased?
1: So, so thank you for that. I mean, one of the things that you said, which I wrote down, which I think is so important, and we'll probably pick this back up in a little bit, but the preservation of HBCUs is of the utmost importance. And, you know, as we know, they are historically one of the most important, if not the arguably the most important institutions in our community. And I think this idea of the students, you know, what was their moment, and it was their moment to use as they saw fit. And it was a moment for them of resistance. And so I love that, as young people, they did that. I love that as, and I love that other young people across the country and across the globe could bear witness to that. And that we all are, you know, bear witness to this, because I think that, you know, when we're willing to bear witness, and acknowledge that, I think that's when we really, really, understand and connect on, excuse me, that very human experience of resistance. Before we continue, this is, we're going to just take a second to have executive producer of What's at Stake, Verna Avery Brown, join us in this conversation. Verna?
3: Yes, good morning. Good morning, Denise and Dr. Rogers and Dr. Mm-hmm. Wright. You know, and of course to our listeners, but this, you know, I want to applaud you, Denise, for this topic this morning. This is precisely what WPFW is designed for. And the panel that you've put together, we're getting a balanced analysis of this very important issue. WPFW is to provide a platform for individuals and topics that deserve a thorough discussion. And there are a few articles about the student protests in the mainstream media, but not the kind of in-depth discussion that Denise is hosting this morning on What's at Stake. And, you know, it's the kind of discussion that this topic actually warrants, because it's very important to our community. We're in the midst of this country sliding basically into fascism and watching our democracy being snatched away. The Constitution is being shredded by the Trump administration and the U.S. Supreme Court as it rules in favor of redistricting maps that basically dilutes African-American voting power. So it's comforting to know that there are students in Howard's graduating class that have honed their political consciousness and have the courage to express it openly, because the future of our democracy is literally in their hands. And as Dr. Rogers so eloquently articulated, the history of the Howard University students, they have a tendency, they have a history of participating politically like that. And at WPFW, we want to provide the platform for this kind of discussion, and we invite you, the listener, to help ensure that there is a safe space for this kind of analysis to take place. We are commercial free, but we are not free to maintain, it's not free to maintain this 50,000 watt station. Actually, it costs $150,000 a month to keep us operating. Denise and I and over 100 programmers here volunteer our time and talent, but to bring information to the airwaves, uncensored, unvarnished truth. 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And the number to call, you know you want to make the donation, is 202-588-9739. That's 202-588-9739. One more time, 202-588-9739. So pick up your phone right now so we can get back to this important discussion. And I want to congratulate Denise for receiving her diploma over the week. Denise, what degree did you receive and from what schools?
1: First of all, thank you for that. Appreciate that. So I graduated with a Master of Arts in Ministry and Leadership at from Lancaster Theological Seminary. So yes, thank you.
3: And that's exactly what she's doing this morning. She's being a leader. And, you know, the youth at Howard had the courage to stand up for their beliefs and values. 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So can you help keep this station alive? 202-588-9739. 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And I just want to reiterate that.
0: Do we have a Cash App too? 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
3: 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I think Denise, you have that information as well, don't you?
1: Yes. 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
3: And I would love to be able to read your name out loud during our next break. Denise, I'm going to turn it back over to you and your very critical discussion here. Thank you.
1: Thank you, Verna. So before we have announcements in terms of our social justice calendar, I'm just going to shorten it a little bit. Dr. Denise and Dr. Dennis, I just want to tell a quick story and we'll see where we go with this. So several years ago, I'm a New Edition for Lifer, went to a New Edition concert here in D.C. and Johnny Gill, who is part of New Edition and who is also a native Washingtonian, he takes his moment to, you know, I want to thank the city and I want to thank, you know, Mayor Muriel Bowser. And when he did that, there was this, this resounding collective booing against her. And so I'm not a Washingtonian. I have lived in D.C., but I no longer live in D.C. And I turned to someone who was sitting next to me, and she said, oh, he's saying that because he doesn't live here. So I don't want to make this conversation specifically about Mayor Bowser, particularly because we hadn't had a chance to try to contact anyone from her office. But what I do want to ask, Dr. Denise, you actually sort of led us in here down this path with the preservation of HBCUs, and that is, are we living up to our responsibility of holding each other? Are those the kinds of things that, you know, we need to do behind closed doors and, you know, just have our in-house discussions? Like what are we supposed to do? What do you think? What are your thoughts?
2: First of all, I love my people. That's the first thing. Second of all, we are very transparent in terms of our feelings about things. I've been in D.C. I've been living in D.C. for 40 years. And I remember when Marion Barry, he was down there at the Festival on the Mall, and he said something about something and everybody booed him because they knew he wasn't telling the truth about whatever. And, you know, that's just kind of like the way that, you know, in terms of expression, which is, you know, another form of, you know, protesting what's happening, that people have been able to let folks know, you know, in the general public how they feel, you know, as a collective. And I think it's very, very important that with regard to like Bowser and doing those things, this is like what is done. And I don't think people understand. Let me put it this way. I've been around Bowser in and out a lot because, you know, I've been part of the political scene for a long time. a lot of times people don't explain things so that the general public understands what's happening, or if they seem to abdicate their power or some things are going on in the background, they don't explain it so people don't know. And I think that if she, the last time I saw her, which was like 2 months ago at a community meeting, she never said anything or addressed the issue. And people, it's in the back of their heads. It's like they're waiting for her to say something, but she never does. She just acts like everything is okay. And I think that in and of itself is an issue. And when people would ask questions, she would become defensive, and that was a problem. So I think, you know, just being able to really communicate with people, because we elect these people. They work for us.
1: Mm-hmm.
2: And it's extremely important that we receive information as the employer about what's going on with the operation.
1: Absolutely.
2: And that's the same thing with at the Fed level.
1: Absolutely. And so, Dr. Dennis, I'm going to have you pick up on that question right after our break. You are listening to WPFW, and we will take a break for community announcements.
4: 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Sunday, May 17th is the return of Malcolm X Day, hosted by Pan-African Community Action in collaboration with several other local organizations. Started in 1978 until 1995, Malcolm X Day was rooted in community resistance and black political life in D.C. Now, Malcolm X Day is back in Anacostia Park, Field 6 on May 17th from noon to 5 p.m., celebrating the life of Malcolm X and his ideologically of black working class unity with performances, speakers, food, and informative activities. More information is on MalcolmXDay2026.eventbrite.com. That's MalcolmXDay2026.eventbrite.com. And finally, WPFW Spring Pledge Drive is now until May 16th, so please consider donating. 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
1: Graduate protest. So, Dr. Rogers, Dr. Dennis. So, before the break, we asked the question, like, are we doing enough to hold each other accountable, us meaning African Americans? Are we doing enough to hold each other accountable sort of in the way that this protest happened? Or are these things that, you know, we need to like, let's deal with that in, you know, in our own time, in our own house, outside of, public view? Like, what are your thoughts? Because you know, as well as I know, that this is an ongoing conversation right. In the community.
0: Yeah, no, I think that two points here. One is, if we don't hold each other accountable, if we don't hold our leadership accountable, if we don't hold our upline, our downline, and our crossline accountable, then things happen. Like, I'm in Raleigh, North Carolina. St. Augustine's University is, for all intents and purposes, closed. They're defunct. Not only were they mismanaged, they received $50 million to buy themselves out of their problem, and then they filed for bankruptcy. That's a problem. And if no one takes these people to the woodshed, we never get to the bottom of these issues and actually solve the problems. I remember having the honor of protesting with Mr. Bill Lucy and members of the Coalition of Black Trade Unionists, and Mr. Norman Hill, and members of the A. Philip Randolph Institute, APRI, and working closely somewhat with Reverend Joseph Laurie. The civil rights model and the labor model were, you go in behind closed doors and you have conversation. You make an effort to negotiate terms, to bring your grievances to people that have the capacity to help alleviate the issues. It's almost like scriptural in the Bible. You bring your petition before the leaders in an effort to share with them the pain that their decisions are having on, on everyday people, right? When they turn a deaf ear, when they close the door, when they, smile in your face all the time, they want to take your place, the backstabbers in public, you have to address it somehow. Decorum goes out of the window. But a disciplined organizer understands that even in protests, there is decorum, there is protocol, there are ways to protest and to not get arrested, shall we say. And so that level of training, that level of education is what I know Howard University students go through in the classes taught, at least in the political science department and by Dr. Greg Carr in the African American Studies department. And so when you see the students turning their back, we've seen that done before, that's them saying, we disagree with what you have done. Now, I don't know if any students went to sit with the mayor, but I've listened to PFW and other stations in the metro area. I know that people have brought their grievances to her and they have been ignored. And so here's a result. Once you ignore the people in private, they're going to deal with you in public.
1: And deal with you in public. Absolutely. So when we think about protests, one, we know that, for some reason in our community, there's this narrative that, we need to do more than protesting, whereas you will look across the globe and you will see protests and they will be turning governments inside out. So for whatever reasons, and there are many that I know all of us can name, and we don't even have to name them because we know what they are, but we're told, oh yeah, there's something, you need to do more than protest, or protesting isn't effective. So my question to both of you is, first in the context of, the Howard University is, and then sort of in a larger context is protest an effective tool? And then if it is, what are the things that make it an effective tool? And how do we take the momentum, right? How do we take momentum from protest to really see the change that we want? so that it doesn't become a singular act of resistance. Not that there's anything wrong with a singular act of resistance, but the idea is, you know, connecting it to a larger or bigger change.
2: Let's kind of look at the No Kings protest and many protests in the past. Everybody has to participate. The rule is that 3/5 of the population must engage in protest in order for things to change or for policies to be changed or for it to be effective. What we've seen, I think, over the past decade, particularly since the George Floyd protest and all of that, is that there was a concentrated effort during that time to make these policy changes. However, when we were, when this administration was ushered in, and even before, there was, a lot of those things were, rescinded. When I think people really got upset about Black Lives Matter Plaza and how it was basically dismantled, I went down there and took pictures. They literally had, like hammers and jackhammers and everything else. I mean, literally taking lines out of the street, for Christ. I mean, you know, they didn't even paint it over or anything. They were like really making sure that it disappeared. It was like, we're erasing you. And so this was the kind of thing I think that people can viscerally relate to, and looking at the protest in terms of a way of expressing the dissatisfaction with what's going on. I think with the whole thing around this current administration, again, is that there's been a lot of splitting with the different factions, and I think we need to sit back. Now, African Americans in particular, people of African descent in this country, are in a very precarious position, so to speak, because a lot of the people who are protesting, I don't know if they voted for the current administration. I have no idea. But I do know that there's been a lot of discussion around that in terms of, do we go out and protest or not? And we've done our thing for the past 500 years. So these are some of the things that we need to kind of look at in terms of the volume of protest, how many people are participating, and being clear about what are the end goals and how do we get there? So do we do that separately and have our own goals that we pull together? And I mentioned the other day, we were talking about the protest in the South for the bus boycott. That was an extremely important thing. Then at the beginning of this thing where, you know, the boycotting of Target and some other corporations, I guess are effective, but there's been no feedback on that. Mm-hmm. So we are in the era of a lot of information between AI, social media, and everything else. And I think that muddles what, mm-hmm. you know, how we can approach this.
1: Right. Dr. Dennis?
0: Yeah, I'll go back just real quick, time travel to the abolition of enslavement of our ancestors. And, you know, protest at that time included what? Work stoppage, yeah. Running away, you know, pulling the Nat Turner. It included quite a spectrum of activity. And from that day to this day, you know, we protest, and that's in part what Dr. Denise just talked about, how we actually got the Voting Rights Act done. It was both social justice pressure in the courts. It was social justice pressure in the halls of legislation, but it was also, you know, it was the March on Washington. It was people marching in the streets across the Edmund Pettus Bridge. So in my opinion, it's, like you stated, one of the many tools in our civic toolbox. And when appropriate, use a hammer. When appropriate, use a screwdriver. When it's appropriate, yes, there should be protests. And often, protest is fomented by social media among this generation. The younger generation is more on TikTok than they are on Instagram, for example. And so there's communication going on. There's a grapevine that's taking place where people are exchanging ideas outside of the public view, but we do have an opportunity to see some of this in the digital space. And so in my opinion, yes, there should be protests. The Black Church, you mentioned the HBCUs as an institution. I've been watching the minister at Abyssinia Baptist Church up in Harlem. I've been watching the minister at Alpha Street Baptist Church, kind of two different styles. One is quoting Biggie Smalls, and he's, you know, calling the president names, calling him to the carpet based on his behavior.
2: Right.
0: And the Alpha Street Baptist Church minister, he has a very much a spiritual and a social reality dynamic in his presentation. So it's incumbent upon everyone within our listening voices and those who see this later to raise their voices the way that they can. And part of that is supporting institutions like WPFW that keeps the volume, that keeps the vibration at a level of resistance. If you're not going to protest, then what are you going to do to resist the onslaught that not only are we feeling in the District of Columbia, those in the District of Columbia, but the nation, the world, it's run amok. And there must be something that we can do to right these wrongs, and protest is one of our tools to do that.
1: So thank you for that. One of the things that it occurs to me, again, this idea of, you know, protest, is it effective? And so even thinking about this moment in time with the graduates, so what would be, you know, either with the graduates directly, the students directly, the surrounding community, and the larger community of, you know, African Americans, like, and particularly as people who are bearing witness. We saw and understood, heard their pain. It is a serious grievance. So then the grievance isn't answered, right? Because the protest happened. So then as either, again, give me what would both of you as, you know, both as district residents, but also in your fields and understanding that, you know, this act of resistance, it's also, you know, a demonstration of collective grief because we experience collective trauma. So it's all of those things. So just from your experience and your understanding and from your fields, like what would be a next action for the students, the graduate students, the students that are still currently at the university? And then what would be an action for community members so that we connect these dots from this act of resistance, which is, you know, our going in our toolbox and using protests, right? Pulling it out to, okay, now we are getting ready to build something. We're getting ready to make something happen. So what, in your opinion, and your, not just your opinion, but your expertise about this, what give me three concrete actions that you would see coming out of this?
0: I'm willing to jump in.
1: Go right ahead.
0: So one thing is when we, and you mentioned something, collective grief, right? Our members of the Association of Black Psychologists, particularly those with that skill set, should make themselves available to have conversations with these student groups and with other community-based organizations that have spoken out against what's taking place in the District of Columbia. Because it is imperative that we recognize this as an opportunity for psychological healing, right? One of the reasons we have high blood pressure is because we're under a lot of pressure. Well, how do you manage that in the midst of seeking social remedy? So that's one is, I think there are professionals in our community that have the skill set, particularly psychologists, to connect with these organizations and these communities, these groups. One thing about students, I've watched students protest. I've been a part of students protest. The academic year is rather short with a lot of breaks, and students come and go. Administrators, staff, they're there consistently. They know bumper crop of students. April Silver, Raz Baraka, they're going to go away and go out into the world, and we'll still be here at Howard to manage the Howard scenario. So I think it's imperative that those who are in a space where they're dealing, 2 points, Splinter, the students who are graduating and staying in the marketplace, which a lot of Howard alumni do, they need to connect to institutions in addition to Howard. They need to connect to the organizations that we're speaking of and institutions like PFW and Black churches that can assist them in continuing the good fight. At some point, they're going to need to come, those who have grievance with the current administration, they're going to need to come to a negotiating table, a sit down, this with clearly defined objectives. Here's what we want. We want these policies. You know, the Black Panther Party had the 10-point program. Other organizations have duplicated that, the 10-point program. These clearly articulated goals, objectives, policy statements can and should be furthered again within the context of professional organizations. Because most students become professionals, whether they're engineers or architects or whatever their profession, they have organizations that both help them get a job and stay up to skill set within their skills, but those organizations are also advocacy organizations in part as well.
1: Okay. Dr. Denise Wright, with giving you a minute or two before we have to begin to wrap up, what are your thoughts about that? What would be, and you can choose either one, you know, what would be a concrete action to take?
2: There's a few things quickly. What Dr. Dennis was referring to in terms of psychological healing, and when we refer to things like reparations, and these different policies that are at the federal level to kind of remedy some of this, disparities have been basically taken away at this point. I'd like to also point out that our ancestors protested voting rights back in the 1800s, around the time of reparations, and a lot of people died back then and were wounded. And so this has been an historical, it's like a cyclical type of situation. And I think for the most part, we must understand and put in context from a historical perspective what has been done. And I think once we are more educated, particularly the young people, about this whole through line of what has transpired, it can provide the type of remedies that we need to be able to resolve some of these issues, and from a more analytical way of kind of coalescing a collective, the collective as we discussed earlier, to really come together and to do something. It's good that you have social media and TikTok, but let's use social media and broaden the scope of larger population being more engaged and being on the same page with this. Everybody needs to be on the same page.
1: Got you. And so with that, I'm going to turn it over to Verna.
3: Okay.

0: information, and information that is not controlled by corporations or institutions. They realize how important it is to have, how dangerous it is to their agenda. So this is why we want, and this station is completely subsidized by you, the listener. We depend on you. Can we count on you for this show? 202-588-9739 and say it's for What's at Stake. It's not too late. Get your pledges in. Denise?
1: Thank you, Verna. WPFW family, we bring another mighty episode to a close. Thank you to our guests, Dr. Denise Wright and Dr. Dennis Williams. I appreciate WPFW listeners. We do this for and with you. And I really want to say the importance of Shaw University. If you don't know, Shaw University is the birthplace of SNCC. The birthplace of SNCC.
2: That's right.
1: What's at Stake? Executive producer Verna Avery Brown. This program is engineered by Brian Bernard. I am Denise Young. Be well. I dedicate this show to my Uncle Charles. We miss you. We love you. Next up, join Dr. Ife Williams for Wake Up, Stay Woke.

0: Washington, D.C. celebrated Malcolm X Day for 23 years, from May 1972 until 1995, as a community event. PACA, Pan-African Community Action, in collaboration with several local organizations, announces the return of Malcolm X Day on Sunday, May 17th, from 12 noon to 5 p.m., celebrating the life of Malcolm and his ideology of black working-class unity, with performances, speakers, food, and informative activities in Anacostia Park, Field 6, right by the Roller Skating Pavilion. 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

0: Good morning. Welcome to Wake Up and Stay Woke. I'm Faye Williams, your host here. And of course, on the boards, we've got my good friend, Brian. And coming up behind Brian is going to be my other good friend and my producer, Erica Walcott. Well, this is time for fundraising here at WPFW. And Erica is going to talk a little bit about that. Are you there, Erica?
1: Yes, I am. Good morning.
0: Good morning. It's so good to see you. I'm just getting off the road, a little bit sleepy, but I'm awake for this program.
1: Well, thank you, Dr. Williams. And good morning. Good morning, friends. It's a beautiful Wednesday morning to celebrate this Jazz and Justice Station and to welcome our spring fundraiser drive. My name is Erica Walcott, and I'm volunteering with programmers like Dr. Williams and the dedicated staff here at WPFW. 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That, my friends, is an extraordinary gift to give to a community. Dr. Williams?
0: Well, thank you so much, Erica. And of course, we have a guest. We have a couple of guests today, and they'll be coming on soon. But meanwhile, I want to just talk about a program that my good friend Andy Shalal is having here on WPFW. So you want to look out for Andy. He's going to be talking about all the things that are going on around the world, particularly in places like Palestine. I remember there was a and of course, Iran, we have to think of the people there and our own military people who have died, who have given their last full measure to try to bring peace in the world. We hope that that will be ending soon and that we'll be going on to something important. But be sure to listen to Andy Shalal's program. He'll be talking about many of the places, many of the things that are going on. As you know, tomorrow is what is called Global Citizens Day. Global Citizens Day. You can go to globalcitizens.org after you get off our program and find out more about it. But it has to do with all of the things like starvation. I'm told we're at the brink of starvation around the world. So all of us should be concerned about that. As you know, this program is dedicated in remembrance of the one and only Dick Gregory. And you will remember that some years ago, He, Muhammad Ali, and many others walked from Los Angeles. Well, Muhammad didn't walk all the way, but he did walk a part of the way. Mr. Gregory came all the way. It took him several days to do it, but he did, to call attention to starvation and the problem of hunger in our own country. It's called 7 Million Steps. His son, Dr. Christian Gregory, put the book together, and it's out there on the market. I understand young people around the country are reading the book. Many people are purchasing that book for the children. As during COVID, I had the opportunity to help put together a book with young people talking about what we went through. Our young people need to know the challenges we have, as well as the good things that are going on. They need to be able to think about other people, how they live, what's happening to them. And so tomorrow is that big day. It's Global Citizens Day. And you can find out more about it on globalcitizens.org. We did have a guest who was coming on, Erica, and I know that he will be on soon. I spoke with him this morning. But in the meantime, I want to thank, Mount Jezreel Baptist Church. They're going to be officially closing for the last time on May 29th. So those of you who've been going there to get food, just know that they will be closing on May 29th. And we want to thank Sherry Butler, Sandra Butler, Desiree Butler, as well as the pastor and the trustees of Mount Jezreel, who've been so helpful with this project since we have been having this difficult time with starvation, with the problem of getting food. But they have been there for a very long time, distributing food through the food bank. And we ask God to bless them. And also our publicist, Reba Barnes, for her service, because she always lets us know what's going on there with the food so that we can tell people who are in need of food to get it. Don't forget that my good friend Andy on this station, WPFW, will be having a program also, and it will be about challenges around the world that citizens are having. And we need to think about that. Sometimes as we're wasting food, as we are not being kind to one another, we need to think about, what's happening with other people. Let's be kind as we can. We don't have to be difficult. There's so many things we can help with. I believe our next guest is, he's not online yet. So, Erica, will you help me with introducing Mr. Marvin so when he comes on, we can just go right to him? Do you have that information? If not, well, let me do it. Mr. Maurice Marbury will be our guest when he comes on, and he has written an interesting little book. Is he on?
2: I've been there, yes.
0: I didn't see you, my dear. Good morning. How are you? This is a show where we are kind to one another. I know you're fussing with me, but we have to be kind to our guests. They listen to us. They want to hear our story. So, he has a book, and it's called Isolated Thoughts from the Mind of a Convict. So, Mr. Marbury, I know that I read this book on that while I was down in Texas this past week, and I read it more last night and a few lines of it this morning, and I spoke with you. My dear friend, Christian Gregory, gave me your book. I assume he met you. How did you meet Mr. Gregory?
2: Met him through a friend of mine that's a publicist, and she was like, man, I love this book, and I want to give this to my cousin. He has to read it, and he asked for a copy. Then he gave you a copy as well. Mm-hmm. And I thank you for reading it, and I thank you for allowing me to come on your show.
0: Of course. And the book is about the thoughts, the struggles, the pain, and hopes of a person living through incarceration, an experience that our guest has had. It reflects on life, survival, regret, redemption, and the emotional impact of being confined while giving insight into the human experience behind prison walls. And so we thank you for having the courage to write this book, and we hope that it will be helpful to someone who may have had that experience and may have difficulty.

0: I wrote this play before any of this happened. So I was like, give myself the props for that. And I want to bring these issues, concerns, whatever drama to the fore. It's not my first play. I've had many plays produced before, and but I kind of stopped with the playwriting because writing books takes so much time, and going to the Library of Congress, the National Archives, going to these different places around the country to do research. For some of my books, I actually traveled to the archives at Parliament in London, and the archives there are in their suburban area as well in London. So I've been and to the Vatican archives. Yes, not just to the Vatican, but to the Vatican archives.
1: So that begs the question, how long did it take you to put together a protest history of the United States?
0: It took many years, and it was rewritten because I had to keep changing the structure. It's in an interdisciplinary book, so it had to be a different type of structure. And so I would meet with my editor, and Beacon Press was so wonderful, and my editor was so wonderful. And we would discuss it. We would discuss it over breakfast and say, well, what about if we do it this way? Or how about if we do it chronologically? And so some people are like, oh, if you do things over so many years, it's survey. No, please, scholars out there, it's not survey. I like being a legal historian because law cases tell stories. And I think so many of these stories are lost because we only know the cases by the names of the parties. We don't know the drama behind the rise of these people to the point of going to court and then the appellate process and all of that. But there are stories in there. When you read the facts of these cases, you see the stories. And so I want to capture, that's where I really want to be known for capturing the story of legal history, the story of law. And finding that, and I know there's something called literature and law, but I'm speaking not so much that the opinion is written as literature, but the stories within the case are stories that are amazing because the conflict between the parties and why they're going to court and what's going on when it comes to protests, then it's like not every protest has a story that is going to be a result in a legal case. So I had to go back and research what are some of the stories and who were some of the people who were involved in these protests and what are their personalities? Mother Jones, for example. And Mother Jones was this amazing force. This woman who stood maybe 4'11", Irish. She had lost all her children, had lost her husband to rampant disease that was taking place during her life. And she decided to rise out of that and take on this persona of Mother Jones. And she was the one who went to the West Virginia coal miners and Pennsylvania coal miners. And she was somebody who said, you need to stand up for your rights because you're not being paid well. You're working in horrible conditions. You want to unionize and they're not allowing you to unionize. So I traveled to West Virginia just to have an idea of what she would have encountered and to speak to people in West Virginia at the and get research documents to talk about the to write about the wars. I mean, literally, they were fighting. The bullet holes are still, the bullets are still lodged in the walls of brick buildings where they would have shootouts in Matteawan and in other places in West Virginia. It was like amazing that what went into creating the unions we have today and being a, creating a union is a protest, is an act of protest. Being a person who goes on strike, a strike is a protest. So the more you think about protest, the more you have to expand it from people marching in the streets. And that's great to march in the streets. And I've been marching the streets for as long as I told you since third grade. But protest, once expanded, then it also includes not giving up your seat, as Rosa
1: Yes,
0: Parks did.
1: and Professor
0: Yes.
1: Marshall, you're on fire, covering a lot of ground here. I want to just, with all due respect, I want to slow down just a little bit and go step by step for people.
0: I know, you got
1: Okay,
0: me so excited.
1: so if I could, you started out with a dealing with our country, America, as a concept, and you said it's a battle between really two concepts, what we understand to be the United States and what we understand to be

0: America. Do you want to explain why you start out with this conception at first in your book?
1: Well, to lay the groundwork, why is protest such a major part of the fabric of the United States? One, we have the Declaration of Independence, which is a protest document that we're going to be commemorating on July 4th, and very few people have ever read it. And if they did, it doesn't say what they think it says. And that concept, the conflict between the ideal of America and the reality of America, and those two things have been battling from the very beginning. So you have the United States, and that's how I put it. United States is empire building. United States is a crusher of individual rights, just to create the capitalism and the capital that that it uses as an engine. And then you have the concept of America, and America is represented by the symbol of the Statue of Liberty and beckoning people to come here, and we want you to be free and have liberal be liberated from whatever your oppression was in your other country, and rise to the best of your potential. And so you have these two things: one side, crusher of souls on behalf of money, seller of children and families for profit during the time period of slavery, taking of Native American land, all of that in the name of capitalism and empire building. And then you have the other side saying, oh no, come here and be your true self and have freedom and liberty and justice for all. Those have been colliding since 1607, when the ships arrived in Virginia, which is the beginning of the country. Once again, conflict between the myth, the pilgrims, that's not where the country began, and the reality, 1607 in Virginia, which is actually where we state our country begins. So this conflict has been going on from the very beginning. So that's why I lay the groundwork with that in my first part of the book.
0: And also early on in your work, you mentioned a woman named Eliza in your recounting of American history. Why is that important?
1: Well, because I decided to expand the concept of protest, because what we have in the modern day time of protest is protest in the streets with the signs, but protest has not always been like that. And so Eliza, my great great grandmother, was born enslaved in the 1820s, and her act of protest against her slave masters was to defy them and actually throw hot water on them, scalding hot water on them, because they beat her for no reason that was anything human, based on humanity. And so she was like, you're not going to beat me again, and this is what I'm going to do to you to get you off of me. And it worked. And people were saying, oh, that couldn't have happened. It's like, yes, it did happen, because another act of protest is Eliza's granddaughter, Mattie, who wrote Eliza's story as an act of protest. So writing as an act of protest to make sure it was claimed that Mattie claimed Eliza's story, that it would not be lost, that this is what this country did, this is what these slaveholders did. So I wanted Eliza to be an anchor, and then her children leading up to me, grandchildren, my cousins, whomever. I have two cousins who went to Spelman in the 1920 and 1920. This is a red summer of 1919. These women are in Kansas. They have to travel all the way to Atlanta, and Georgia had the second highest rate of lynching next to Mississippi. And they traveled there defying all that said they could not be the teachers they wanted to be. So that's why I wanted to start with Eliza and then move forward to me, and show that protest in your families, in all our families, has taken place, or we wouldn't be where we are today.
0: Well, allow me to reintroduce you, listeners. 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We're in the midst of a spring pledge drive, and it enables us to have guests like Gloria J. Brown Marshall talking about things like a protest history of the United States. And she brings an expertise as professor of constitutional law at John Jay College of Criminal Justice, part of CUNY, the City University system of New York. And all that is made possible because of an essential role that you as a listener play. 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And to join me in this endeavor to raise over $700 is our development director, Sataria Joyner. 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
0: And before you go, Sataria, I will somewhat modestly say some of the things that we've covered in the last few weeks are how urban design and government decisions affect neighborhoods and how it motivates us or demotivates us towards civic participation. We did a memorial reflection on Reverend Jesse Jackson with a political scientist named Clarence Lussain, who was a longtime close associate of Reverend Jackson. We've covered the D.C. budget because we feel a responsibility for communities in our local area emanating from Washington, D.C., going out to Maryland, West Virginia, Virginia, and elsewhere. All that is enabled because someone decides to pick up a phone and call 1-800-222-9739. We've done data centers before they were talked about as market profit, but environmental dangers. And of course, people know that their utilities are being raised. So we're aware of your needs. We want you to continue to make us aware of your needs, but we also need you to support us. Again, that number is 1-800-222-9739. And thank you. Professor Brown Marshall, we return to you. Thank you. Thank you for being with us. So you've made it clear in just our first quarter that protest is not just marching down the streets. You're answering the question that if I or someone else doesn't march down the streets, what are the other things we can do? We're going to continue to do that in this hour. You said that the book is arranged in one regard thematically, so I'm going to try to pursue our conversation with the same rigor. Indigenous presence on this land has been so long and so firmly established and yet disrupted by first colonization and then later the development of capitalism here in this country. What are some of the lessons that we should learn from indigenous culture? And I hear many different media acknowledging maybe a band or a tribe or a nation, But we want to go more beyond just a verbal acknowledgement of the existence of a people. Their existence really informs us of a lot of our humanity and how to survive as communities.
1: Well, one thing I would say in trying to create a chapter title that captured the sense of what I was writing about. And so I decided that the chapter around resistance, and that's what we've seen, is hundreds of years of resistance, and resistance to forced assimilation, resistance to the destruction of culture, languages, religious practices, resistance to the taking over of land and sacred places, from the time period of the arrival of the English into Virginia in 1607, to Standing Rock and continuing further. And so one of the things I did in my book, A Protest History of the United States, was to interview an activist who's an indigenous or Native American activist, and someone who was actually a fellow with me at Harvard Kennedy School back in 2022. And it was like, you know, actually, I just received a text from her today. She's an amazing person. And to interview her about the feelings she had and what was going on in Standing Rock. And was it a loss, or was it just another point of resistance and pushback of the indigenous for the rights of their sacred lands and the rights to exist and be who they are.
0: And who was that colleague, by the way, so people know?
1: Oh, Judith LeBlanc. Her name is Judith LeBlanc. So this is, you know, what she told me about Standing Rock. She was like, people might have thought that because they've got at the end, there was the weather, because it got so cold there that they finally had disbanded. There was like, you know, so much pressure on them from outside with law enforcement and the different corporations and what they were doing to try to undermine them. But so many people came out to show their support for the sacred land that they were trying to hold, and the water, right? And the fact that the water would be contaminated by, you know, this incursion of the pipeline through the land. But she said out of that, they became empowered politically. They became empowered economically. So we may look at our protests and think, oh, we didn't win today. But think about it. They're the original protesters. They've been resisting and protesting longer than anyone. So we could take from that that not only are they the caretakers of the land, and they've been caretakers of this land for this entire time period and before, but what is our true value? What do we value most? And how do we hold on to that value generation after generation? How do we stay in the fight through the ups and the downs? So I would take from my research, the different personalities that were part of the battles, the interactions with the government, the betrayals, the things that would happen to them when they actually try to use the systems like the legal system and go to court and do the things they're told they're supposed to do, that if you follow the rules, you'll get what you want, and it didn't happen. And they stayed there. They stayed true to their sense of it. And of course, there were people who fell away and there were conflicts. All of that is part of protest. And when people put you in this space, these cooking pots, of course, some folks are going to get heated up. And I think there's a lot to be learned from, you know, the protest of the indigenous, the resistance of the indigenous, the fact that they're still here and people keep talking about them like genocide took them all. And they're not, you know, they're not gone. They're here, you know, not in the numbers, of course, from before, but they're still here in good numbers. And to have fought the good fight for centuries against everything this nation had to do to undermine and destroy and to take is a great example of the resilience necessary and tenacity for and, protesters.
0: And I know
1: any,
0: I have to be
1: issue.
0: I'm sorry. And I know we have to be mindful of time, but there are two things that stood out in your narrative about indigenous nations. One, they combated, I think their encounter is the earliest combat over propaganda. And I don't even like to say the name Pocahontas without thinking of of the more tribal names for her. And yet we're in an age where we have a certain leader who uses it as a point of ridicule. And yet if you look at the story, it's quite different than the romanticized story that we're all kind of taught by in the mainstream. The other point is they had governance that really represented the deepest sense of democracy. And for that to be taken and modeled, you know, into our constitutional process is really a crime. I don't know if you want to say anything more.
1: Well, I say the same thing about, you know, the 20 and odd Africans who arrived in 1619 from Angola. And I've been to Angola 3 times, and I have a documentary film based on that trip to my trips to Angola called Before 1619, She Took Justice. That's won many awards. There was, you know, government in Africa. There were kings and queens. And if you have a king then and a queen, that means you have a structured government. And so not the Powhatan indigenous in Virginia area, now called Virginia, had a structured government too. And that had women in high levels of political positions. And so this idea that the Europeans brought culture, they brought governance, they brought order and all of that is untrue. And that's part of the propaganda as well that we have to fight against, because it's always this wheel turning that's going to disregard and throw disdain on anybody who questions the system.
0: And you mentioned early African presence in this country, even 2 years before the Mayflower arrived, which 1607, and the Mayflower 2 years later, of course.
1: Well, the Mayflower is 1620.
0: 20, I'm sorry.
1: And Africans arrived in 1619. So the Africans were in Virginia before the Mayflower landed in Massachusetts.
0: All right. Thank you for unjumbling that for me. There was the presence of Europeans who were indentured. And so there's always a curiosity that people have about how, quote-unquote, indentured servants interacted and what they did along with enslaved people. Can you talk about that relationship and how it, too, led to some sense of protest?
1: Yeah, so Bacon's Rebellion in 1676, 100 years before the Revolutionary War, there was this uprising in Virginia. And Bacon's Rebellion was one where the indigenous were the trigger, this idea that the poor people were left to be the fodder of the very angered indigenous who were fighting against the incursion of the Europeans on their land. And so the indentured servants, who were white, poor, had arrived into this new land trying to seek a better future. And the elite were in this new land trying to seek profit. So once again, the conflict between empire builder and the ideal of liberation and freedom. And the indentured servants, the poor whites, came together with the enslaved Africans and African servants to fight against the elite. And from there, you have this this thought. They get very close to winning, but Bacon died. And so this sense of we will not allow poor whites and Africans to come together because their power would be too great. So if we always have something indelible, like the pigment of one's skin, be the difference between who receives a little bit more, but not enough to be totally independent. So working class and poor whites are always on the edge of being better, but never getting there. But their ideal of this promise of more is based on pigment and this sense that they're better than people who are people of color, and that will keep that conflict going. It has, from that time period, kept the conflict going where there's more in common between the poor. But if you put in these wedge issues, you put in something like you're better because you're so-called white, then you're always going to have this conflict going on, and they're not going to see the commonality and come together like they did during the 1676 and Bacon's Rebellion.
0: And this gets reinforced as a matter of law, as a matter of government. Soon after, you have very distinct laws just saying separation will be enforced, and if violated, will be penalized. Can you begin to tell us about those actions that were taken by many governments on the continent?
1: Yeah. State, local, and federal governments. And before we had state, local, and federal, you had colonial laws. And so I really enjoy going back and researching colonial laws. And what I find that's so unique about my books, and especially A Protest History of the United States, as I said, is interdisciplinary. So you have the law in there because I wanted people to know, why are they protesting? This is what the law is. This is what's triggering the protest. And that's what's so unique about United States, is that the ideal of freedom is hanging over everyone's head as this carrot. And then when you reach for it, the law then says, no, you can't have the freedom that those other people have, which then makes one say, well, I demand that freedom as a human being, as a citizen. And so so laws after law after law passed to segregate people by race, especially Plessy versus Ferguson in 1896. And as I pointed out, my great-great-grandmother was born in 1820. My family goes back to the late 1700s in this country. My family line can be traced back to the late 1700s in this country. And so when you follow my family line, when you follow the law, when you follow the protest, you see the evolution of this nation. And that's why I wrote the book the way I did, to show the different laws over time, the laws affecting women, the laws affecting people of color, the laws affecting immigrants, laws affecting indigenous. When you start to see those laws, you see what triggers the protest.
0: And the laws penalized any potential allies. We want to make it clear. There were financial fines, punishments, lashings, imprisonment, all because the cause of justice was threatening to the status quo of greed and profit and development of power elites. I'm going to take this point again to reintroduce you. Folks, you're listening to We the People. I'm your host, David Whetstone. But more importantly, focused on our topic and our guest, A Protest History of the United States. We're doing, hopefully, not a too quick overview of the history of this country, where protest takes many forms. And to inform us of that is Professor Gloria J. Brown Marshall. She's Professor of Constitutional Law at John Jay College, part of the City University of New York, and I thank her for being with us. But I also want to thank you in advance, those who have the means out there to support this station. People like yourselves have done so for over 49 years, bringing you jazz and justice, the best of us, I should say, because, again, you decide to connect with WPFW. Joining me to further that connection is our Development Director, Sitaria Joyner. Sitaria, welcome again. I am not able to see our tally board, but I'm trusting that someone has picked up the phone, again, 1-800-222-9739, and decided to help us break down that $700 goal little by little. You can do it by becoming a sustained member and giving a little each month, and it'll put us in good stead. Can you expand on that a little bit more, Sitaria, for us?
2: Oh, definitely, definitely. 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
2: 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And you can, and it'll give you another page to fill out on your phone to make a donation. So you can also do it that way.
0: All right. So we're going to return to Professor Brown Marshall. And again, Professor, thank you for being with us. Some strategic reiteration here. I should have said this earlier. You are have said often, we don't fight just for today, but we're fighting for the future. We have to invest in protest. And there are many different ways you can invest. Marching is one, yes. But speaking out publicly, speaking out with family, writing, the task of writing leaves a legacy, a record. The writing can be directed to elected officials. It can be directed to media, and so on and so forth. So, again, I don't want to lose sight of your emphasis that there are many different ways to protest. And the reason why is that life's all-encompassing. We have to fight for justice in many modes of our existence. We are talking about exceptional individuals, but there's always this aspect of collectivity, of history, of being accountable one to another. Let's proceed maybe out of an African-American focus and into some other topics, but I definitely want to mention things like the Stono Rebellion or Frederick Douglass or Denmark Vesey or Nat Turner. Do you want to highlight them in any way, or do you want to mention other individuals or other events as well?
1: Well, here's the thing about my book, A Protest History of the United States, is that I began it in hundreds of years earlier, in this before the nation was even thought of as a nation. And I go through time in each chapter. So the first chapter is indigenous, the second is on slavery, but I have chapters on anti-war protests, a chapter on women, chapter on labor, because as I said before, to start a labor union is to have an act of protest, that you're standing up for your rights, that you're coming collectively to demand better wages, and then the strike is a protest act. Protests against violent policing. And before we have the police we know of today, we had bounty hunters during the time period of slavery. We had the military acting as police against indigenous people, you know, before we started with the bounty hunters. So there's always this
0: connection. Was that the militia that was referred to in the Constitution?
1: It could be, yes.
0: Is a possibility, no?
1: Yes. So that's why I'm saying the connection of the past to the present is what my book is about. So even when I talk about labor protests and I'm talking about what happened with the mill girls in on the Upper East Coast and the textile mills and what in the labor issues dealing with coal miners in Pennsylvania and Virginia, you know, that connects to what happened with Amazon. And that's why my book goes to the protests for unions in Amazon today. So there's a connection. The arc is there. And so when I talk about Frederick Douglass, what to the slave is the 4th of July? And Frederick Douglass, huge figure in protest and during his lifetime and figure for us to talk about him today. Think about the imprint he left He stated in 1852 on July 5th, what to the slave is your 4th of July? And that then made me think Martyrs Day. And that's I think about the people like Frederick Douglass who gave their lives, and that's why we want to talk more, to connect from the past to the present. I like history. I am a person who is a legal historian, but I also see the connection between the past and the present so that we can go forward. That's why I said Sankofa, so we can go forward with a better understanding and have a better future. And so Frederick Douglass is someone I would just say, July 5th is the, I'm a founder of Martyrs Day, and people can look at martyrsday.us, Martyrs Day, M-A-R-T-Y-R-S day.us, martyrsday.us. And I was motivated by the people whose lives were lost during protests, because we don't talk about that enough. How many people whose lives were lost just because they were exercising their right to protest?
0: For instance, you know, talked about coal miners and the yes. battle in Matewan. And, yes. and all throughout West Virginia, you had company towns that owned lock, stock, and barrel, the housing, the food, even the right to go about in a town was highly controlled by the barons of the day. And, you know, you're mentioning things about the richness of the humanity of the protest. And, of course, there's backlash. I mean, the Haymarket incident. In yes. massacre in Chicago, there's always a divide and conquer strategy. There's always a, pardon the expression, there's not one ideal, but a lack of discipline. So there's betrayals or people not working collectively, and it's very costly.
1: And egos.
0: Yes, but you know, for instance,
1: you,
0: we
1: you
0: mentioned
1: have a lot
0: Frederick
1: of egos there too.
0: But we mentioned Frederick Douglass. He went beyond his personal charisma. He realized the reality of him being a public figure, and possibly was probably the most photographed man in 19th century America. And he used that not for his own selfish interest, but to affirm the dignity of black folk and the dignity of what it means to be human.
1: But you know what else he did? He had yes. to leave the country because he was going to be kidnapped and sold. So there's that vulnerability as well, mm-hmm. that he lived under fear of death, and he had to leave the country for over a year, you know, and then they had to remember he was a fugitive slave. And so when he wrote his books, his slave master owner, so-called owner, said, I'm coming for you. So he knew he was in fear of his life and he was in fear of being kidnapped. So a lot of these concerns we have today as protesters, and we've had in the 60s, 70s and going forward in 1950s, you know, he had those fears back then, too.
0: Well, I would be remiss not to mention Ida B. Wells as well, who
1: yes.
0: cared deeply about family and community. And again, talking about escape, had to flee a lynch mob, basically, and set up practice from going from Memphis to Chicago.
1: To Chicago, Chicago mm-hmm.
0: for instance. Or just to advance this a little bit more, in the women's movement, there was all sorts of dynamics as well. It's
1: yes.
0: a movement that tells us politics is personal, but what does that mean if you're a woman of color? What does that mean if you're a white woman? You know, we're thankful again of somebody like Gloria Steinem being mindful of the public square, the public space, and not only for her particular efforts, but Ms. Magazine. But I don't want to take away from you if there's something you want to highlight, since we're stopping on the women's movement and we've got about 8 more minutes to go. We'll get to that and some other topics.
1: I just, one thing that this country kills protesters, and Rene Goode is dead. You know, Jimmie Lee Jackson is the person who was protesting in Selma and was killed by law enforcement there, law enforcement. And that led to the march and protests across the Edmund Pettus Bridge. But we forget about that part of protest. Protest has always been dangerous because when you're standing up against the status quo, as you said, with Ida B. Wells having to leave because she was actually standing up saying these people, you know, this lynch mob came and killed two of her friends just because they had a successful store in the same town. And the people who owned the white store, the white owners who owned their store, were jealous of the business of giving respect that the black people did to the black customer. And so the black store owners had more customers. And so they burned down the store, lynched the two men, and Ida Wells left barely with her life from Memphis to go to Chicago. So when you stand up against the status quo, yes, it can be dangerous. Not all things bad happen to protesters, but I think the reality of a country that promotes liberty and justice for all, promotes free speech, and at the same time kills protesters who have nothing more than their speech and their body to stand up, I think is very important, no matter what chapter, whether or not it's the women's chapter or the chapter on protesting against violent policing or even the climate chapter. There's this always and this sense that whatever you're protesting comes with a modicum of danger.
0: And you're drawn into protest just simply by living. You mentioned police violence quite a few times. We still remain a country where anywhere between 1,000 to 1,500 people are killed annually in a police encounter. Breonna Taylor, who was basically minding her own business, or
1: she was asleep in her bed.
0: Or Ohio versus Shipp, or Ohio v. Terry. Those people were just going about their lives. Or you have careers destroyed. If you're a conscientious objector, you're in prison and starved. If you're an athlete who stands for conscientious objection, like Muhammad Ali, or you're against police brutality, Kaepernick. Yes, thank you. You know, every part of your life is threatened. But we want to end on a good point here with just about a minute to go, which is, again, protest is so necessary and so much a part of our lives. Protest is not narrowly defined. And I leave you with your closing remarks, if you please.
1: I want us to be reaffirmed in what protest means, that it's necessary, that the First Amendment of the Constitution, especially the last line, we have the right to petition the government for a redress of grievances beyond that of free speech and free assembly. So figure out what you can do, and you can do something. And Martyrs Day, July 5th, is the day that I've founded, that people have come together to say on July 5th, we're going to remember those protesters who actually changed things for us, whose lives were taken, and those who dedicated their adult lives to protest. And that's martyrsday.us. But my book, A Protest History of the United States, gives us a foundation of why we are where we are. It's not just fighting the outside foe from another country. It's the battles we had to take place inside the country. And we need to give more respect to our protesters and the act of protest. Do something. Don't be a freedom freeloader. There's power in protest.
0: And thank you again. Thank you, Gloria J. Brown Marshall, Professor of Constitutional Law at John Jay College of Criminal Justice, the City of New York, City University of New York, excuse me. Thank you for being with us in this hour. My thanks to Sataria Joyner, our Development Director, Brian Bernard, our engineer. Coming up next is Don't Forget the Blues with Clarence the Blues Man Turner, as well as programming for you to support WPFW. 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And with your help, we'll be here to meet again. Take good care.

0: Hi, this is Miyuki. It was a privilege to serve as your interim general manager, and it is now my honor to pass that torch to our new general manager, Shayna.
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0: Now somebody tell me where I can go cash in all this fame.
1: All right, ladies and gentlemen, it's blues time. Y'all listening to the voice of Clarence of BMT. That's me right here on 89.3 in the DMV. And I got the blues, y'all. It's blues time, like I said. Hey, look, just letting you know, we are in the midst of our spring pledge drive. And I have a goal of, right this hour, a goal of $900. And, you know, I'm asking all you out there that's tuned in and ready to make your pledge of support, asking you for your help, y'all. So anyway, again, we're in the midst of our spring pledge drive, and, you know, we're just asking for your pledge of support. Y'all know the drill. I'm just letting you know. So anyway, y'all, let's get ready. Let's get at it. Y'all, it's blues time.

Yes, indeed, Joe. That was the late great Michael Iron Man Burke. Playing the blues, y'all. And like I said at the top of the hour, we're in the midst of our pledge drive. So I'm asking you all for your assistance. If y'all help reach the goal of $900, that's $900. I'm not going to talk too much about, you know, what percentage we are and how much we need. We need $900. And that means 900 of y'all can pledge a dollar, or, you know, we can do some mathematical equations that way, or, you know, do some arithmetic, however you want to look at it. 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Whatever it is that you can help help with, you know, whatever you can afford to give. I know it's tight out there. It's tight for a lot of us, you know, and we ain't going to talk about that right now. But help make the help me make my goal for the day. Again, that goal is $900. 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Yeah, once again, it's not too much, you know, too much difficulty in that. At least getting it done. You know, most of you are on your cell phones anyway. You're probably on it right now. 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Again, that's 202-588-9739 or 800-222-9739. 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What else? I mean, that's about it. I, you know, like I said, I don't want to get too long-winded on, you know, what percentage and what we need. Y'all know what the goal is. 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
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Thanks for listening. And like I said, make your pledge of support. I'm going to go right back to some music, because that's what y'all want to hear. So let's get it on.

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Wednesday, May 13th, the Gail Herod Band is at Tacoma Station Tavern, Tacoma Park, Maryland at 7. 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And Ruben Montoya Band is at the Cat's Eye Pub, Fells Point, Baltimore at 8. 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The Cashbox Kings are at Live at Hub City Vinyl, Hagerstown, Maryland at 8. And Fast Eddie and the Slowpokes are at the Hamilton Loft, Northwest DC at 10:30. 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Cashbox Kings with Fleet Street Blues are doing a benefit for Empower for Life at Bar at Midway, Joppa, Maryland at 7. 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And the Bone Shakers are at Collective Encore, Columbia, Maryland at 8. Sunday, May 17th, Fast Eddie and the Slowpokes are at Marco Hunting and Fishing Club, Middle River, Maryland at 2. Guy Bucci and Still Standing are at JV's Restaurant, Falls Church, Virginia at 4. Charlie Owen and Pocket Chains are at the Cat's Eye Pub, Fells Point, Baltimore at 4. And Gabe Stillman is at JV's Restaurant, Falls Church, Virginia at 8:30. Looking ahead to next Monday, May 18th, Soul Roots Band is at the Blue Monday Blues Show, Westminster Church, Southwest DC at 6. And Wolf's Blues Show and Sit and Jam with Linwood Taylor is at Hank Deedle's Tavern, Rockville, Maryland at 7. If you have any blues shows you'd like to add to the calendar, email me at radio@elliotgross.com and I'll send you a link to input the information. Elliot is spelled with two L's and two T's. Now get out and enjoy some live blues.

Yes, indeed. Yes, indeed, y'all. Hey, look, we scooting on along. Once again, y'all, we in the midst of the Players Drive, so do what you can to keep the radio station on air and operating. 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We again, this is Jazz and Justice Radio, community radio. 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You know, we have great programming like before me, that's David Westone with We the People, and then after me, that you got Louisa Matali with Africa Now, and you know, those are programs. 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You know, I believe it's for 2 weeks, so. If you see one that's in an hour that you have to rest your body, then, you know, go when you're able to, you know, go online and you know, go to the archives, and you can go back and catch it, check it out, and you know, hopefully you like it, and you'll tune in. It's not that big. It's not that hard to do, y'all. And WPFW, we've been here for, wow, 40 plus years, and that's a mighty long time to be able to do what we do and be listener supported. So once again, those numbers are 202-588-9739, 800-222-9739. You know, I'm not going to keep on yip-yapping and talking about all that stuff. 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
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Look, I'm going back to the music because that's what y'all want to hear. Y'all want to hear all that yip-yapping. So we got it. We got the blues, y'all.

Wow, y'all, that, you know, the time just time just keep on ticking, y'all. It's that time. Before I go, I do want to remind you that you know, again, it's the, you know, Players Drive, and you know, pick up your phone, 202-588-9739. 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Again, this is Clarence, the Blues Man Turner. That's BMT. That's me, y'all. Yeah, I want to thank each and every one of you, you know, right now that, you know, for making your pledge of support, help keeping the station alive, keeping us on the airwaves, y'all. But with that said, like I said, it's time. That's, you know, now is the time. The time is always now. Yesterday won't happen again, and we don't know what tomorrow's going to bring. So do it now. Tell the people you love that you love them, and tell them now why they can receive it and why you can deliver it. You know, love is our most powerful emotion, and the more we use it, the stronger it gets. So use that power of love. Again, that power of love. This is Clarence the Blues Man Turner. I got to get out of here. But before I go, I want to remind you that I love you. I love you. I love you. So, you know, there you have it. Y'all spread the love, share the love. I'm out.

0: from across the nation and around the world. For Pacifica Headlines, I'm Jesse Lett. Israeli bulldozers demolishing approximately 50 Palestinian shops in the West Bank town of Al-Aizariya to clear land for a planned road to a settlement yesterday. Footage courtesy of the Associated Press. The Los Angeles Times reports that human rights groups and the Palestinian Authority say the demolitions are connected to Israel's plans to overhaul transportation and create separate road systems for Israeli and Palestinian ID holders. They say the road is designed to divert traffic and isolate them from the West Bank, part of Israel's broader E1 development aimed at preventing Palestinian statehood. Between October 7, 2023 and April 29, 2026, according to the UN, 72,599 Palestinians were killed by Israeli forces in the Gaza Strip and another 172,411 Palestinians injured. Meanwhile, Israeli forces have carried out more air raids in southern Lebanon, targeting the towns of Majdal Zun, Yanou, and Birj al-Shamali, according to Lebanon's national news agency. A low-flying drone was also spotted over Beirut and its suburbs. The Israeli military says its forces have struck 40 Hezbollah sites in southern Lebanon over the past 24 hours. Despite a U.S.-brokered ceasefire, Israel and Hezbollah have continued to engage in fighting. Hezbollah announced this morning that it fired missiles at a gathering of Israeli soldiers between the Wadi al-Ayun area and the town of Sarban in southern Lebanon. In the past day, Israel's military, or the IDF, killed more than a dozen people in Lebanon, including two paramedics trying to rescue a wounded man. A total of 2,795 people have been killed in Lebanon since March 2nd, the Lebanese Health Ministry told the BBC. Israeli authorities report that 17 soldiers and one civilian have been killed in southern Lebanon, along with two civilians in northern Israel. President Donald Trump is currently en route to China, where he will meet with Chinese President Xi Jinping. Though the president told reporters at the White House yesterday that he doesn't think he, quote, needs any help with Iran, adding, quote, we'll win it one way or the other, peacefully or otherwise, according to Reuters. According to the U.S.-based human rights activist news agency, 3,636 people have been killed in Iran by U.S. and Israeli strikes, 254 of them children. The Pentagon reports that 13 U.S. service members have been killed and 415 of them wounded as the U.S. and Israel's war on Iran enters its 75th day. Russian President Vladimir Putin said his country will deploy its new Sarmat strategic nuclear missile by the end of this year, describing it as, quote, the most powerful in the world at a press conference yesterday.
1: The missile can travel not only along a ballistic trajectory, but also along a suborbital one.
0: Reuters reports that the planned deployment of the missile, designed to deliver nuclear warheads to strike targets thousands of miles away in the U.S. or Europe, follows years of setbacks and delays. And Secretary of Defense Pete Hegseth was in the hot seat yesterday as some members of the House and Senate appeared skeptical of the Pentagon's new $1.5 trillion budget request in back-to-back hearings. At times, lawmakers questioned whether the war was going as well as the president and Secretary Hegseth contend it is, like in this back and forth between the secretary and Democratic Senator Chris Coons from Delaware.
2: My concern, Mr. Secretary, is that you've achieved a series of tactical successes, but are on the verge of a strategic loss because we are now negotiating.
3: I just think it's so foolish. Here we are in a committee in the United States Senate, 74 days in, and you're talking about strategic loss. We have the ability to defeat a 47-year threat of a pursuit of a nuclear weapon. We have more leverage than we've ever had. We've had incredible battlefield successes, and you're talking about a strategic loss?
2: Mr. Secretary,
3: disingenuous questions?
2: This is how you undercut
3: efforts that could otherwise and are otherwise being
2: very
3: effective.
2: I am not your enemy, sir. I am not your adversary.
0: Those are the latest Pacifica headlines. For the Pacifica Network, I'm Jesse Lett.

0: Welcome to Sean Wisdom Entirely. The music in the background is You're Playing Us Too Close by Third World with Stevie Wonder. And we play that commemorating Stevie Wonder's birthday, which is today, May 13. First, I'd like to take this opportunity to thank the listeners for supporting Don't Forget the Blues with Clarence the Bluesman Turner today during our spring pledge drive. Being solidarity with WPFW and African Now today to reach our goal for this hour, which is $700, and we hope to go over the goal so we can make up for our shortfall last week. And we can make that goal by you calling 202-588-9739, 202-588-9739. 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In the spirit of WPFW's mission as a community radio station, and as we continue celebrating WPFW's 49 years of music and movement, Africa Now today features reflections on the media today. Our topic also commemorates World Press Freedom Day, which is May 3rd. Since 1994, May 3rd has been commemorated yearly as World Press Freedom Day. Following the proclamation by the United Nations General Assembly in December 1993 that every May 3rd would be World Press Freedom Day, May 3rd is the anniversary of the Declaration of Windhoek of May 3rd, 1991, where in Windhoek, Namibia, African journalists put together principles for an independent pluralistic press, reaffirming that freedom of information is a fundamental human right. This year, the theme is Shaping a Future at Peace, Promoting Press Freedom for Human Rights, Development, and Security. Independent journalist and former Al Jazeera Washington, D.C. bureau chief Abdurahim Fukara and Akilimali Choma Choma, who is an independent journalist in Kinshasa, joined the show. The two journalists discussed the relationship of communities and the media, access to power, the consolidation of news agencies, media's security concerns, the question of solidarity between the global South and the global North journalists, and more. We had this discussion yesterday while Akilimali Choma Choma was in the field in the DRC So we apologize in advance for some technical difficulties we encountered. Here is a discussion with Abdulrahim Fukara and Akilimali Choma Choma. Akilimali Choma Choma, Abdulrahim Fukara, welcome to the show.
1: Thanks, Moiza.
2: Thank you.
0: Thanks. And I know Akilimali Choma Choma is with us directly from Kinshasa. We'll be hearing from him on the ground. And this, my third, as you know, was World Press Freedom Day. And the theme of this year's World Press Freedom Day was Shaping a Future at Peace, Promoting Press Freedom for Human Rights, Development, and Security. And I was looking at report by the Committee to Protect Journalists, CPJ, which was released in February this year. It said that 129 members of the press were killed in 2025, which was a record. Two-thirds of them were in Israel. I wanted start talking about the dangers of being a press person now, being in the media now, particularly on the ground. I wanted to start with Akilimali, who is in Kinshasa. And if you could share your experience, particularly last year, I remember when we spoke to you in Goma and how you had to deal with that situation. But if you could talk to us briefly about some of the dangers you encounter when you're reporting.
2: Yes, I can say practicing journalism and press here in DRC is one of the difficult things. As you know, I was based in Goma, where I was covering the war and everything which happened. But with the war and with the town which is under control of M23 supported by Rwanda, I was not able to move and to go anywhere else. And so I choose to deplace for my safety and for everything in here in Kinshasa, where right now I'm based. Personally, my experience was really, really tough, really, really difficult. But my personal, personal situation, it can't explain what Congolese people and Congolese journalists are facing on, because there are so many of our colleagues which were killed. We have also other people which lost their material. We have other people who fly in about the country. And this makes the situation more dangerous and more difficult. And here in Kinshasa, we have another difficult with the government, which is trying to put his voice to the map and to the media, and so and other people who are trying to speak another voice. Right now, in this time, where before this program, I were on the Twitter, and the Commission of Media in Congo suspended a program of a local television because they called the president a king. And this is something which is happening even here in Kinshasa and in those areas. We have also so many journalists who are the region under siege.
0: And as you can see, the challenges of reporting in on people on the ground and the internet and things, we hope that we'll get back Akilimali Choma Choma when he gets in a stable situation. But I wonder if you Abdulrahim, if you could, I don't know, add on that on the situation of the safety, particularly when you were recently with Al Jazeera. You were formerly the Washington bureau chief. And how did you handle the situation of the dangers of people who your colleagues within Al Jazeera? I know you've lost a number of them, and particularly in Gaza. What was the what was the situation, the climate and everything it has been recently in terms of security, safety for journalists?
1: Well, Abuiza, just to go back to what has just happened with my colleague, Akilim Ali from Kinshasa. It was obviously very difficult because he's doing this interview in very difficult conditions, technology-wise, infrastructure-wise, but he's also on the ground. And, you know, he mentioned Goma and other places that he's been covering where it's really tough, if not dangerous, for journalists to do their job. So compared with that, I obviously find it very difficult to raise my voice, so to speak, morally and professionally over the voices of journalists on the ground, like Akilim Ali in Kinshasa, or other colleagues in other parts of the world. You mentioned just now Gaza, where the slaughter of journalists during over 2 years of

0: whether it's Congo or Gaza or Sudan. Obviously, the difference is very, very, very big. Having said that, because we are in a country, in this case, the United States, where everything that that it does is consequential to the rest of the world. When the world sees what's been happening in terms of press freedom and the ability of journalists to report in the United States, normally a country which has freedom of the press enshrined in the U.S. Constitution, which is really an exceptional situation compared with other nations around the world. But when we have seen challenges, serious challenges, challenges of journalists coming under verbal attack by politicians, including the President of the United States. We've seen journalists coming under attack while trying to report on protests, for example, by attacks by the police or by immigration forces and so on. We've seen, at least in one case, basically the FBI raiding the residence of a journalist. And so, you know, to see all these things happening in a country, as I said, which is very, very consequential to everything else that happens around the world, you begin to feel that there is no surprise, or not much of a surprise, in what Reporters Without Borders has said, that this is the lowest index of press freedom that the world has seen in the last 25 years. Even countries that were considered beacons of democracy, you know, the backsliding has been significant. But I go back to where I started. When you look at the challenges, not just in terms of infrastructure or in terms of press freedom, the ability to report, but the challenges to the lives of journalists who get killed in other parts of the world, you know, we are obviously living through a very unique part of, you know, modern history, where up until maybe 20, 25 years ago, most of these problems that journalists have were associated with the global South. But now we see all these different types, different degrees of challenges that journalists are facing. But, you know, the difference between the global South and the democratic world, as it was known, that difference seems to have dissipated to a large extent.
1: Again, that's Abdulrahim Fukara. He's an independent journalist, formerly Al Jazeera Washington bureau chief, and also formerly with the BBC, and formerly with AllAfrica.com. And also on the line, back with us on the line, is Akili Mali Choma Choma, who's in Kinshasa. He was in the middle of describing his experience. Akili Mali, if you could, you broke off when you were talking a bit about some of the challenges after Goma, and then you said you had a meeting. There was a recent meeting, I think, and a recent program that was suspended. If you can explain to us again, so that we can hear that, your line broke off. So if you could come back and just fill us in on that.
2: Thank you so much. Yes, thank you so much. Sorry for losing you. I think because the environment here in Congo for journalists and for journalists globally, and freedom of speech in general, it's now in a big difficulty.

0: countries, because in every area it's attacked. In area which are under control of the M23, backed by Rwanda EMI, these regions which are under control of the government, including the capital city, where I have said that there is, right now there is a program which was suspended by the organization of, by the Netatik organization, which puts in silence some journalists on this program only because they commented on information about how things are going on, and they are speaking another voice. They are giving their microphone to other people who are don't say the government point of view and the state point of view, and this is making the situation to be more dangerous. And this, it's not including the economic environment of freedom of speech, which is really, really bad, because there is no subvention for media, for journalists, and for newsroom in the DRC, even if it's allowed by the constitution and by the Congolese law. But this it's not respected by the government, which has other priorities, and this is making the situation to be more dangerous, because there are so many journalists which are depending only on SARS and on international help. And when you are saying about the international help, you have to know that the USAID and the UNGMA help from the US, which the administration of the President Donald Trump cut, also made the situation to be more dangerous and more unsafe economically and for the freedom of speech, because so many media which journalists and a newsroom which were getting that kind of phone didn't get it finally, and it makes the situation to be more stressful and more dangerous for practicing journalism and freedom also of press globally.
1: Akili Male Choma Choma, and you're speaking to us from Kinshasa, the capital of the Democratic Republic of Congo, DRC. And also with us on the show today is Abdulrahim Fukara. He is the former bureau chief in Washington, D.C. for Al Jazeera, and also worked at the BBC, and also worked at AllAfrica.com. And you're listening to Africa Now on WPFW 89.3 FM in Washington, D.C. And we're reflecting on the media today. This is a discussion with these two independent journalists reflecting on the media today, as May 3rd was the World Press Freedom Day. I'm your host, Muiza Muntali. And as they were talking about some of the issues that they're confronting, silencing of the press, for instance, that Akili Male has to deal with. And also joining me in the virtual studio is Katia Stitt. And hi, Katia, how are you?
2: Greetings, Muiza. I'm well, thank you. And I'm so delighted to be with you today. I am so inspired by that interview. You know, when we see over 220,000 reporters alone, journalists alone, killed in Gaza and around the world, you know, we saw journalists as well killed in Congo and Sudan and other places where war is there and constant on the ground. It's so important to support our journalists in the global majority and all around the world, but especially the global majority, because they are the ones that are the least protected. And so this is a very informative interview, once again, taking us to the continent, informing us of all we need to know on this particular issue, which Africa Now does all the time. I have become so much smarter and more intelligent about what happens in the on the African continent and throughout the diaspora because of this program. And I know there are many other people who have had the same experience. So we're asking you right now to go to the phones and pledge your support, as a friend has done out of D.C., bringing us down to 675. That is all we need, folks, and we can do this together. Many hands do make light work. That is an African proverb. And we also say that if you want to go fast, go alone. But if you want to go far, go together. And we're asking
1: it takes a village to raise a child.
2: Yes,
1: and PFW is your child.
2: Absolutely. It is our child. It's so fitting right after Mother's Day, right? PFW is definitely our child. So please do what you can right now to help us meet that $675 left for today's goal, 800-222-9739, or you can go online to WPFWFM.org. You can also use Cash App at $WPFWFM, but we won't be able to thank you. And we really loved, as Moisa knows, we really love to see those pledges come in and to thank the folks and show our gratitude, because we understand that you have choices, and supporting Africa Now is one of the best things that you can ever do. 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The airwaves are a commons, and it belongs to all of us. 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
1: Yeah, and actually, it's very poignant what you said, and very timely what you said about people supporting, because what Akilimale Chamachama was just talking about the lack of funding. And also because of that being silenced by the powerful as well. And there's another report that just came out on the heels of World Press Freedom Day by UNESCO, talking about how press freedom has shrunk over the years, and how there's self-censorship. We can see that happening here in the U.S. But here at WPFW, because we're not beholden to corporate sponsors, we are not silenced. We are going to speak on Palestine. We are going to speak about the situation in Gaza. We're going to speak about the situation in the DRC, in Sudan, South Sudan, wherever there is a need to have those voices amplified. We will be there. Myself and all the colleagues here on WPFW, the various shows that we have. And it's because of your continued support, almost 50 years next year, that we've been able to do this. And it means a lot to the voice you just heard from the DRC that this airwave keeps open. And so you can do that by calling 1-800-222-9739 or visit WPFWFM.org. That's 1-800-222-9739. And Katia, we're going to go back to the conversation. I don't know if I introduced you properly. That's Katia Stitt, the program director here at WPFW. Our chief.
2: I'm not the chief. Shane is the chief. But I'm the assistant chief.
1: Program chief, director chief, here. Yes, right. Yes. So we're going to go back to the conversation with Akilimale Chamachama and Abdulrahim Fukara. Even under those circumstances that you're facing, you are still doing a tremendous job covering the situation and still reporting. Is it because also you've had a strong relationship with the community? You're working a lot with the people in the community, even if the funding is being cut and other resources being cut, that there's always that connection you've had with people on the ground. Has that helped kind of lessen the difficulties? I mean, there's still difficulties, but because you have this connection with the people in the community, that has lessened some of the difficulties. If you could expand also that those relationships, the community relationships that enable you to do the reporting.
0: The community is helping a lot to make the situation more sure and more secure. Because even if right now I'm a displaced journalist, but I can be able to contact some sources and some sources to give me some updates about how things and how things are going on, and to give me so many updates. This is also one of the key of practicing journalism. It is to get confidence with source, and those source can be able to give any kind of news and update about how things are going on in their own area. And also, they're helping to give some news, and also they're giving some images filmed by themselves from their house, from their town, from their area, and to give that information. This is something very, very, very important for me as a displaced journalist, that network of people, of civilian society present in more than 100 territories, MPs, leaders, and the other people. And also, it helping me to be in contact with the facts. This is the only contact I can have with the facts and with the news about what is going on in the area under control of the MPs right now.
1: And I want to bring in Abdirahim on this issue of community connection and how that plays a role, as particularly now. Do you seeing it, especially in the U.S., particularly now with the attack from establishment, where they have it as psychological attacks as well as a, you know, and in some rare cases some physical attacks from sources, maybe not necessarily establishment, but connected to the establishment, and in the global north, particularly in the USA, do you see that people are now seeing the importance of having those community connections beyond the people who, you know, they always wanted to have access to the power? Do you see them that, or do you think that that's still not yet has been something that's been thought of as something that's critical in the new environment?
3: Well, I mean, there have always been and there are still communities in the United States that value press freedom and that work very hard for it. Communities that believe in the importance of press freedom for a democratic system and for the continuation of a democratic system. The problem in the U.S., as in various other countries around the world, is that a lot of people have lost faith in the media, especially the traditional media, as it's known. They believe that traditional media are not telling the truth. And, you know, some of these communities are basically supporters of the establishment, supporters of President Donald Trump, who always labels his critics among the media as fake news. And these communities, they feel that the media are out to get the president and out to get the Republicans and basically spoil their reputation and their credibility. And they do not necessarily watch CNN or MSNBC or in some cases even Fox News. There are communities, on the other hand, who do believe that the media have lost credibility, especially the conventional media, because they don't tell the other side of the story. They believe that even in the case of CBS, for example, which has traditionally enjoyed a great deal of credibility in the U.S. going back a long, long time, They believe that now it has changed. It has changed hand. It has changed ownership, and it will no longer tell the other side of the story. The other side, that there are problems with the policies pursued by President Donald Trump or Republicans, that they do not serve the public good, and so on and so forth. The added layer of this controversial situation, now that we're talking about communities, is obviously social media. And a lot of Americans feel, and perhaps with good reason, that, you know, social media come to us with chaos and cacophony, and not always verified news. Anybody who has an iPhone can get on that iPhone and report anything they want. And it's not like the old days where if you're a journalist, you have to have credentials as a journalist. Although in the US, the issue of getting credentials from the government has not been part of American political culture. Nonetheless, that situation with social media obviously raises a lot of problems in the eyes of many Americans. On the other hand, as in the case of Gaza, for example, what has happened in Gaza over the last few years, the slaughter of civilians, but also the slaughter of journalists during the 2+ years of war, the slaughter by the Israelis, a lot of Americans feel that social media, TikTok and others, have brought them something that the conventional media had failed to inform them about. And so there are different communities basically going in different directions. And that is part of the problem that exists today, is that the media scene is siloed in the United States. And when you say it's siloed, it doesn't just mean that people watch their only believe what they hear in outlets that validate their own opinions, but it also means that there is some support for basically cracking down on those voices on the right or on the left that those communities no longer believe in, that those communities believe are not telling the truth, whether that truth is on the left or on the right or in the middle. So there's a whole plethora of issues here in the United States. And I just wanted to go back to what I said earlier, that, you know, the problem with the United States is that it is consequential to almost everything else that happens in other parts of the world. And although there are journalists don't get killed in the United States, journalists don't get imprisoned left, right, and center, as is the case in many other parts of the world. But people outside the United States, especially governments who do not like a free press around the world, they may look at what's happening in the United States and they'll say, look, even the leading democracies in today's world are doing this to journalists. So why are you criticizing us in the global South or elsewhere for the challenges facing the media? And the question becomes, regardless of what happens, of what's happened now in the global South or in the global North with regard to these challenges, is what can be done to change now the situation? And I referenced the index by Reporters Without Borders, that this is the worst situation that journalists are facing globally in 25 years. What can be done to change this moving forward? That is the big question.
1: And as you said about the access, something that you talked about, access to credentials and access to information or credentials to the powerful. And so I want to expand a bit of what you're saying about this issue of access. Do you think also one of the biggest problems that's happened, and I wouldn't say maybe it's not confined just to the U.S., but other places where the legacy media got involved so much in having access versus actually reporting that they lost being connected to the community, the people. Is that one of the things that really has had people question the legacy media because they were so concerned about access to the powerful?
3: Well, there's access, and I'll come back to it in a minute. There's also the issue of consolidation, which goes to the heart of this problem. When you have various news outlets being consolidated into one hand, the same hand, then obviously that becomes a challenge for diversity of views. And because those hands that own the media, they tend to be close to the powers that be. The concern is that, you know, the media no longer shed the kind of light that they are supposed to shed, that it is their duty to shed on what the government or what the powers that be do. And so part of the loss of credibility in the eyes of many communities in the U.S., and when I say communities, I mean regular, normal Americans. Part of the reason for that loss of credibility in the media is a loss of faith in the media is precisely that, basically, that they feel that these media are too close to power. On the other hand, the critics of the legacy media also feel, like President Donald Trump, for example, feels that they do not always tell the truth that must be told about, you know, the good things that, you know, the president of the Republicans say that they are doing for the public good. So, you know, this is a multi-layered problem. This actually what happened recently in the White House Correspondents' Dinner Association, where basically the what was said was that someone was trying to kill either the president, to assassinate the president, or you know, members of his cabinet. So they were all there with journalists, and to a lot of Americans, even if you put the issue of the violence that happened, or the threat that may have been posed to the president or to members of his cabinets or to journalists attending that event, there are Americans who believe that gathering epitomizes the problem in the U.S., which is basically you having journalists and the mighty and the powerful in the country all mixing it up together.
1: It's Abdulrahim Fukara, independent journalist. Earlier on, you also heard Akili Male Chomachoma in Kinshasa, also an independent journalist there, reflecting on the media today. And you're listening to Africa Now on WPFW 89.3 FM in Washington, D.C. And also with me in the virtual studio is the program director here at WPFW. Katia, what do you have some thoughts on what Abdulrahim just said about the powerful and journalists today?
2: Absolutely. Well, you know, we see the consolidation happening, and we've seen it happening for years now. I mean, I think this is the coronation, if you will, that we see. But this is not a new thing. It's just more extreme right now. That is also why independent outlets like WPFW and independent programming like Africa Now becomes so critical to the discourse on what is happening in the world and knowing truly what is happening in the world and how we all who want an equitable world, a different world, a world without war, should move, and where we should be getting information. And that is why you tune into Africa Now. That is why you tune into WPFW. So again, we ask you to support that which supports you. We are still in need of $675. We have, I believe, 18 minutes to do it, Muiza, and we can do this.
1: It's possible.
2: We've done it many times before, but we can only do it with our listeners. 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And $675 is the lift right now. We encourage you, if you can become a sustaining member at $30 a month. If we have two people doing that, we'll exceed this goal. Mm-hmm. If we have four people doing $15 a month, just four people doing $15 a month. And we know most of us are in a privileged place to throw away $15 a month. Many of us are. And so instead of throwing it away, make sure that it is supporting a free and independent media. That is a good use of your money. And it's a great thing for WPFW and for Africa Now right now. So if we have four people at the $15 a month level for a year, that will exceed our goal as well. 800-222-9 739, or you can go online to WPFWFM.org. I know, Muiza, you have so much more to share with us of this conversation. It is riveting. And we have to remember that WPFW and independent media are the outlets where you will hear the voices, like the voices we're hearing today. Those aren't voices that are readily or ever invited on legacy media programs. Nope. You do not hear these voices because, frankly, to them, Africa is an afterthought. Let's be real. Unless it's something horrific, a bombing, something's happened, you know, and then it's only 15 minutes. It's a day and a half. And then we've moved on. Same thing with most of the global majority. So if living in the world, being a global citizen and understanding how what happens in the world affects us right here, again, it is imperative that you support. 800-222-9739, WPFWFM.org. We are so thankful to Muiza and James Pope for bringing these voices to us every week. 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And Muiza, I hope maybe I get one last crack at it to thank some folks with you towards the end.
1: Yes, we're going to, and to whet everybody's appetite, we're just going to share a little bit more of the discussion where they expand on this issue of access, not just here, but also in the African continent. 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We're going to go back to the discussion with Abdulrahim Fukara and Akilimale Choma Choma.
3: And, you know, not necessarily, you know, we may disagree with that. We may feel that, you know, there are occasions when socializing with the powers that be, journalists can or can yield dividends to journalists in terms of access and bridges and so on. But there are a lot of people who are actually critical of that. They say it's just a reminder that the legacy media, or most of it, is no longer close to the concerns of ordinary people in the United States. And I'm sure, you know, this situation manifests itself maybe in other ways and to varying degrees in other parts of the world, not just the U.S.
1: Again, that's Abdulrahim Fukara. He's an independent journalist and formerly the bureau chief for Al Jazeera in Washington, D.C. And also with us on the line, direct from Kinshasa in the DRC, is Akilimale Choma Choma, who's also an independent journalist. Akilimale, I wanted you to see if you could follow up on what Abdulrahim just mentioned about the issue of access to power and how that erodes the confidence of the communities, of the people, of journalists, because they see them as too closely associated with the people in power. Is that also something that you face right there on the ground in the DRC in particular?
0: Yes, in so many ways, because the first way is that the government is, well, first of all, public media. Public media in the DRC are, from the beginning of their news at the national television, for example, of 8 p.m., which is the most, and one of which is very watched in DRC. They began by a speech of the president before they began their program. And with their editorial standard, they began by public institution. I mean, they began by the communication or activities from presidency. After they go to the government, after they go to the parliament, after they go to the justice, and after that they go to the social. It means this lack of trust to media and to journalists globally, it somehow contrasted because this is the first case. And the second case is that so many public media, so many media which are private but which are built or organized or the journalists are paid by politicians or leaders, and those leaders are always putting their point of view in those media. And some days we say, hey, this is a media of majority, it's a media of this person, it's a media of that one, and it's increasing the lack of trust to journalism and to independent journalists. This is something which is happening a lot here in DRC, and it's not helping really people to help. And we have another thing, and this is also another challenge for journalists. It means if you are a critic from a regime or from an institution, they will not invite you in any event. And if you are not invited in those kind of events, you will not have access to information like the press conference of the president, the press conference of this ministry, of the foreign affairs ministry, the press conference of the prime minister, and so on the and other institutions. It's making to have a kind of journalists which are dependent on system of the political elite and the elite globally. This is something which is changing and is making people to more trust to social media.
1: Okay, that's Akili Male Choma Choma, and he is an independent journalist in the DRC, and he's speaking to us from Kinshasa. And earlier you heard Abdulrahim Fukara, also an independent journalist, formerly the bureau chief of Al Jazeera here in Washington, D.C., and they were reflecting on the media today as we commemorate World Press Freedom Day, which was on May 3rd. And that's a particularly important moment for reflecting on the mission of WPFW, which is to amplify the voices which are not heard enough. And with me is Katia Stitt, the program director here at WPFW, and maybe she has some good news for us.
2: Well, Mwiza, the good news is that we have had another riveting episode. And again, where do you hear any talk in legacy media about World Press Freedom Day? It is more important. It's more important now more than ever to remember that and what press freedom really means. Think of the kind of journalism that you get here at WPFW, the experts that you hear, the marginalized experts that you hear, those that are forcibly silenced by the legacy media. And think about all that they have to say. And you think about these two gentlemen, how they both have risked their lives to ensure that we know what is happening in Gaza or in Congo, or, you know, and the many journalists who have risked their lives in Gaza to make sure that the world knows what is happening there from the ground. In Sudan, the same. In Myanmar, I mean, there's so many, in the Philippines right now, so many places people take to the streets, even as citizen journalists, to ensure that the word gets out, because we cannot rely, and this is for a long time, on the legacy media to do it. And WPFW is one of those outlets. Africa Now is one of those programs where we can rely on them to find out what is happening on the continent and throughout the diaspora all the time. So please make that call that makes the difference. I know we have only a few minutes, 800-222-9739. We have a few minutes left in the show, but you can continue to call. Please, I know it was a wonderful listen. So you might have been glued to that. And we know that it's difficult right now. There's so many, the political and economic climate is horrific. But you can feel better about where we are by simply supporting WPFW. Simply supporting Africa Now. You take a stand then. You say independent journalism is important to me. Freedom is important to me. These are the things that I believe in. Equity is important to me. So when you make a pledge to WPFW, you make it for all of humanity. And certainly that is the case when you make it to Africa Now. 800-222-9739, $675 to go. Keep the calls coming even after we finish at the top of the hour. And Wiza, thank you for another wonderfully produced and riveting and informative listen.
1: Oh, thank you very much, Katia. Thank you for the kind words. And I also want to thank our executive producer and co-host, James Pope, and also the Africa World Now Project team of Dr. Josh Myers, who you heard a few weeks ago looking at jazz, doing Jazz Appreciation Month here on Africa Now. And also there's Kurt Odeston and Fonangonda and Shanda Kozer and our engineer, Brian, as well. Thank you very much for supporting us, and Clear as well, the other engineer. And up next is Headline News, followed by Shan Anand with Zain Al-Amin, looking at issues in Northern Africa and the Middle East. And that's followed by the Women's Collective Sophie's Parlor. I'm your host, Muiza Mtali. And with me is Katia Stitt, the Program Director here at WPFW. Have a great day, have a great week, and stay safe.

0: For WPFW News in Washington, I'm Sue Goodwin. Today is Wednesday, May 13th. Here are some headlines. President Trump has arrived in China today for a state visit, the first time a U.S. president has gone to China since 2017. WPFW's Noah Portner has this report.
1: Economics, Iran, and Taiwan are expected to dominate the agenda on this trip. China is a major purchaser of American agriculture products, a relationship which has been in doubt since Trump issued over 100% tariffs on China last year, causing them to retaliate with tariffs on U.S. goods. Those tariffs have since been ruled unconstitutional by the Supreme Court, so they will not have much of an effect on the negotiations. The Democratic leader of the Senate, Chuck Schumer, said, quote, "We all ought to fear what Donald Trump may concede to China just so he can claim a headline," end quote. Concessions to China include weakening relations with Taiwan or allowing China to threaten key sectors of the economy, such as auto manufacturing. Both Trump and Xi Jinping have boasted about their good relationship with each other, but both leaders are also under pressure to offer no concessions. From WPFW and Pacifica News, I'm Noah Portner.
0: In more news, the Pentagon announced yesterday that the U.S. war with Iran has cost approximately $29 billion. That's about $4 billion more than what the Pentagon said about 2 weeks ago, and comes even as the U.S. says combat operations have largely ceased. Acting Pentagon Comptroller Jules Hurst provided the new estimate while testifying before the House and Senate subcommittees that authorize budget requests for the Pentagon. He said the increase is largely driven by updated repair and replacement of equipment. Hurst, however, said the $29 billion estimate does not include the cost of repairing more than a dozen American military bases damaged by Iranian attacks. The rising cost of the war is creating political pressure on the administration, especially as higher gas prices and inflation squeeze American consumers. However, President Trump said yesterday that he does not think about the economic hardship Americans feel as a result of his war in Iran and efforts to end it. Speaking to reporters at the White House before departing on his trip to China for most of the week, Trump was asked whether Americans' financial situation was motivating him to make a deal. He replied, quote, "Not even a little bit," close quote. Trump said Iran's nuclear program was the only thing motivating him to make a deal as the two countries remain deadlocked. And in more news, Republican senators in Louisiana advanced a plan early this morning to eliminate one of the two majority black Democratic-held congressional seats. This comes, of course, after the U.S. Supreme Court ruling struck down the state's U.S. House map with two majority black districts as an illegal racial gerrymander. The vote followed hours of public comments from voters and activists who said Republicans were undermining decades of civil rights progress by reducing black representation in Congress. The proposal still needs to pass the full Senate and go to the House, where it could be altered. Louisiana Governor Republican Jeff Landry has postponed Louisiana's U.S. House primaries scheduled for Saturday to allow time for new districts to be put in place. For WPFW News in Washington, I'm Sue Goodwin.
2: 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It was aired last week, So again, I want you all to know this is a rebroadcast. Also, for Sophie's Parlor, we'll be playing a rebroadcast of Sunday Kind of Love.

told me the last couple minutes it's been locking up a little bit, but I think it's straightening right out. Give it a moment. Am I clear? All good? All right. Excellent. Excellent. Maybe I'll just kill the video. That'll help. Maybe we'll kill the video. There we go. All right. My name is Garland Nixon. I'm on every Friday from 6 to 7 p.m. And we are in Fund Drive. We're trying to make things happen here. Of course, as always, I'm going to talk. I'm going to discuss stuff. You know, I certainly do not, just because we're in Fund Drive doesn't mean that it is a time that I'm going to ignore my duty, shall we say, to have a discussion with my audience. With, is that the right word? No, I consider this an audience. I consider this my compadres, comrades, shall we say, my friends, people who enjoy the show and enjoy the discussion, the callers, et cetera. Certainly my main man, Kalia, who is the guy that makes this show happen. So I really appreciate everybody who's a part of the show. And we're going to talk about what's happening in the world today as best we can. We got aliens, you know, the alien stuff being released, which, you know, and what's the other, the Hunter virus pandemic, all these things. Let's just say I'm a little suspicious that when, you know, they start this stinking war and we're going to like run out of gas and oil and our lives are going to be a living hell. All of a sudden it's aliens and Hunter virus pandemic showing up. So we will see. You know what I mean? We shall see. But at any rate, before we get going, before we get running, as I said, I always thank Kalia, who does a great job. I also thank all of my the callers that call in and all of my listeners, and remind you, before we get rolling, let me remind you, we are in Fund Drive, and that WPFW is a community station. That's why, you know, we give you the opportunity to call in. That's why you're part of the conversation. You know, I tell people every week, and I, you know, call in if you disagree with me. Call in if you don't think I'm right. Call in if you think I'm all wrong. Call in if you think I need advice. That is what it just, I mean, of course, you know me, I think I'm right about everything, as every human being should. You should think you're right, and then you should suspect that you're wrong, and you should research and look into it. But, you know, I feel positive, I research, and I say this and that. But I leave the door open, because there's a question we have to ask ourselves, no matter what we believe, right? No matter what we believe, here's the question we must always ask ourselves. Is there any possibility that I could be wrong? And the answer should always be yes. Right. Let me give you an example. My name, my middle name is Ronald, right? Okay. Is there any possibility I could be wrong? I could make an argument that you could be wrong, that my middle name is not Ronald. Let me explain. When I was born, I think my mother had a cousin or something like that whose name was Randall. And she was giving me, that was their last name or whatever it was. I don't know. It was a cousin that was Randall in the name somewhere. So she named me Randall as a middle name at the hospital. But when they came home, when she got home and they got a letter a couple days later that said, here's the birth certificate, they had written Ronald. So see, actually I was named Randall, but they screwed it up on the birth certificate so my middle name is Ronald. So if you ask me, is your name Garland Ronald Nixon? Yes. Is there any possibility you could be wrong? Well, actually, really, there kind of is, because in theory, my mother didn't name me Garland Ronald Nixon. She named me Garland Randall Nixon. Here's my point. We always should ask ourselves, is there any possibility we could be wrong? And the answer should always be yes. And when you find someone that says no, that's a problem. And if somebody's a know-it-all and they're blah, blah, blah, blah, blah, and you say, well, is there any possibility you could be wrong? And that person says no, there's no possibility I could be wrong, that should end that conversation, because you can't have a discussion with someone who says there's no possibility that I could be wrong. Anyway, so let me continue. We are in Fund Drive, right? And that means that WPFW as a community station needs the assistance of you, my dear and fluffy friends. That's right. We need the assistance of you right now. You know, you call in, you're listening to good music. You call in, you're a part, you complain, you gripe about what I say or somebody else says, but you get the opportunity to do that, because you can call in and, you know, you can watch Fox, MSNBC, CNN, anyone you want. And they're going to tell you everything they got to tell you, but they're paid to tell you, but you're not going to get a chance to call and say, hey, I don't think that's right. You get that. We even have community comment where you can call in and say, you know what? That Garland Nixon is the biggest jerk I've ever met in my life.
Great, wonderful. Call in, you know, anytime you want and say that. Happy to hear it. You're not going to get that in the mainstream media. So you're going to get that here, and it's really valuable. And there are a lot of people out there who listen to WPFW who don't have any money. They ain't got a dime. They don't know how they're going to make it. Some are literally living in their cars and tents and outside, but they're listening to WPFW, maybe on a phone or a radio or whatever they can get, but they don't have any money to contribute, but they deserve the opportunity to listen to WPFW. That's why I'm asking you, those of you who can, to call now. The number is 202-588-9739. That's 202-588-9739. That's the phone number. Call in, and there's people standing by. 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But, you know, the easiest way is 202-588-9739. You can call, and you can even leave a message. You can call and say, hey, tell Garland I hate his guts, and I just donated $10,000 in the hopes that he'll be thrown off the station, and we shall celebrate. And I'll call your name, and maybe I'll take a week off. Maybe for $10,000, I'll probably drop a Friday, okay? Hey, I ain't hard to live with. I'm ready to give it up for the station. So there we go. 10,000. You want to shut my mouth once and for all? 10 grand. I'm gone next week. I'll probably go fishing. So, I mean, it ain't like I won't enjoy it, but you get the picture. I'm cheap, okay? But my point being this, 202-588-9739, all jokes aside, is that's the number to call. And do what you got to do. You know, you listen every week, you enjoy it, and you know, a lot of people are calling. I mean, they're listening to this show, and they're sitting there living kind of a life of luxury. You know what I mean? There are people sitting there, and you're like, if I gave 100, if I gave 500, if I gave 1,000, if I gave 5,000, I wouldn't even miss it. There's people listening that are saying, I wouldn't even miss the money. I could give it up if I really wanted to. But think about that. For every person that's sitting there right now listening, with a bank account that's fat as can be, there's 1,000 people that ain't got a dime and don't know how they're going to pay their bills. You know, I like to put it like this. You know, when you walk down the street, and there's people that will say this stuff, ah, I'm not going to give that guy begging for money. He might use it for drugs or alcohol or whatever, right? Which I don't agree with that, but okay. Well, guess what? If you donate to WPFW, you know it's going to go to a good place. You know that there's no excuse. You can't say, well, I can't give it to WPFW because, oh, they'll use it for drugs and alcohol. Well, no, you know that it'll be used to enhance the community. You know that it will be used. This is money, a place where you can donate money, and it will be used for good music, good sound, good conversation to enhance and expand the intellectual capacity of us all. 202-588-9739.

that because he's dead. He's such a nice guy. I love my dad. I don't want to believe that he's a mafia figure. Meanwhile, mom knows he's a mafia figure. But mom's driving a brand new Cadillac every year. Mom's wearing nice clothes, living in a big house. Her kids are going to private school. The kids don't know dad's a mafia figure. And mom doesn't want to admit it because she's living well. But dad's a mafia figure. That's the American people. The American people do not want to admit the truth about their government. Now, if I bring instance after instance, if I bring out Indonesia, why we killed millions, overthrew the government. What about Argentina? The actual, the first 9/11, overthrew the government, installed Pinochet, a dictator. If I go country after country where the United States overthrew the elected government and installed a dictator, including Iran, and stole all the goods there, Americans can intellectually get that. Oh, yeah, well, boy, we overthrew the government of Iran in 1953. Yes, there's a book about it. It's called All the Shah's Men. Ooh, okay. Read a book called Washington Bullets. I got it right here. Hold on. Let's see. Washington Bullets. It's back here somewhere. I don't know where it is. It is by... Is this it? No. I'll reach for it later. But it's by Vijay Prashad. And he talks about the United States overthrowing, assassinating, all kinds of terrible things like that, right? So Americans, if I say...

0: I would be at full attention. Yes, indeed. And you wouldn't believe who is in the house with me right now. It's my good friend. My good friend. I want to say best friend, but very good friend. And I've been listening to this woman for, I guess, over 40 years. Because it was about mid-70s. Yeah, it's about 40, no, it was almost 50 years. It was about 76, 77. And I'm talking about Miss Robin Holden. And she's going to help us make this goal this afternoon. And I'm so glad to have her here. Good afternoon, my sister.
1: Good afternoon, James. I am so honored to be here with one of my favorite radio personalities and to help support my other favorite radio personality.
0: Yes.
1: So I get to hang out with you doing Miyuki's show,
0: Yes.
1: which everyone knows what an affection that I have for Miyuki as well as for
0: Yes.
1: you.
0: Yeah,
1: So
0: thank you.
1: this is truly an honor for me. And the importance of being here today is WPFW is the soundtrack of your life.
0: Yes.
1: It is what we are able to get up in the morning and get the appropriate information that we need to start our day so we have some clarity about what's going on in the world from a reality standpoint.
0: Yes.
1: Through moving through the evening when we're able to kick back and get some great jazz that will allow us to cleanse our spirit and our soul, which is what we need to be able to have that kind of balance. And today, I want to share with you a number of things, which is why it's such an honor for me to be here to help support Miyuki and Sunday Kind of Love. Miyuki, over this last 2.5 years, has it been 2.5 years that she was
0: Yes,
1: the general manager?
0: I believe so. I believe so.
1: Okay, somewhere within that time frame, Miyuki was able to keep this ship from sinking.
0: Ooh, you say that again.
1: WPFW had so many holes in our ship that we were going down quickly. And throughout this afternoon, I am going to share with you just a few of the things that she has done as interim general manager to allow us to be right here today. Because
0: Yes.
1: 2.5 years ago, this was an impossible feat. So I'm asking you to go to the phones, support the woman that has kept this radio station alive
0: Yes, and we
1: and
0: do.
1: flourishing. The number for you to call is 202-580. Oh, wait a minute. What's the number?
0: 588.
1: Okay.
0: We both in the same position.
1: Okay, give me the whole number, James.
0: 588-9739.
1: Right.
0: Two
1: Two
0: z
1: oh,
0: two
1: I'm sorry.
0: zero two.
1: 202-588-9739. I'm so
0: Yes.
1: elated about the fact that I'm able to be here to help support a Sunday Kind of Love with James Funk that, I'm going a little sideways, but the message is the most important thing. I'm Robin Holden. I'm in here for Miyuki with James Funk, and I need you to go to the phones and pledge your support. We need $3,000 for this hour. It is 12, 25 or 30 or
0: 29.
1: okay. 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We are all the beneficiaries of what she has done. 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
0: 588.
1: 202-588-9739.

0: 2588-9739. I'm sorry I didn't mean to take up so much time, James, but this
1: is so heartfelt yes.
0: for me, because I am still able to come here and do what it is that I do on Friday evenings at Robin's Place, but it's only because of Miyuki.
1: Yes, yes. And you said it, but I don't want you to leave yourself out too, because you was like, I ain't gonna say the sergeant of arms, but you was there by her side, stood tall with her to help help her bring the station to. And I will always salute you two women, and there's a couple of them, but you two women has always been the head, you know what I'm saying? And I was hoping that you would take over the position, man, because I begged her. I begged her, please don't go.
0: Right. I did, too.
1: Yeah. But I understand the wear and tear, you know, on the body that, you know, that position can be. But we welcome the new position, the new general manager.
0: Yes.
1: But we're speaking of our dear friend right about now. So with that, I'm going to do some Freddie Cole.
0: Okay, anybody that can call and pledge $1,000 right now.
1: Yes.
0: I would appreciate that greatly. Let's kick things off the way that it should be. I know that you actually have the ability to do that. Those of you who can do $500 right now, you can do that. My cable bill is $500 a yeah. month. Okay, so
1: it's still going up.
0: Absolutely. So I know that the money is there. I know that you can do this. Please, let's support Miyuki Williams, 202-588-9739. Those of you who can do 1,000, please do it now. Let's get off to a good start. Those of you who can do 500, let's make it happen. Those of you who can do 100, let's do it now. Those of you who can do 50 right now, let's make this happen for her.
1: And we have downstairs answering the phones is Henry, Perry, Grace, Ron, and Shayna, along with Sitaria. So, again, give the number again, then we'll get into some of this Freddie Cole.
0: 202-588-9739. Or you can do it online. If you're listening, just click the Donate Now button.
1: Yes.

0: That's such a beautiful version from Freddie Cole, from the Cole family. Even though it's not cold, it's just a little brisk, a little coolness to this afternoon. Well, at least when I came in. Not sure what it is now, but like a nice little thin sweater should get you by. What you say, Rob?
1: You're absolutely correct. I came in a few minutes after 12 o'clock, and it's brisk out there, but the sun is shining. It's yes. Absolutely glorious.
0: Yes, it is. Well, again, I am sitting in for our good friend, Miyuki Williams, and she's on a well-deserved me time. Well-deserved. And I've seen our sister around here pulling her hair out just to make it above water. And she succeeded that, and she took us up, not quite to the, well, I ain't even going to say this, she taking us back to the penthouse, you know, because we had went back down in the basement for a minute.
1: And we were digging graves in this joint. I'm just saying, I didn't mean to break it down like that, but truth is truth.
0: and that laughter is what is needed. You get great talent right here at WPFW. And she rolled the red carpet out for everyone. If he was new or if he from been like Tom Cole, 49 years. Mm. And speaking of 49 years, ladies and gentlemen, you have sustained WPFW 49 years. That's a blessing. That's a blessing. And I've been here 36 of them, and you've been holding it down for me and my partner, Captain Fly. And then we have my sister. When you came aboard, I was elated. You know what I'm saying? Because I followed you. I know you hear me tell you this all the time while you were on HUR. And you was like my speech pathologist. Because I used to be when I get excited, I could become James Brown. You know, I know what I want to say, but it might not come out the way it's supposed to. But I studied you when you when I get a chance to listen to you, because I was shocked to know that you was back, because I wasn't expecting you back for another couple of weeks. But I was off one day, one Friday, and I would have known you was here, I would have tuned in. But neither here or there, little Bill Evans in the background, playing one of my favorite songs. I believe it's my favorite song, Misty. Because I can play this by any artist, whether it's Sarah Vaughan or Billy Eckstine or even Lloyd Price. I like his verse. Yeah. Okay. It's so many. Just like that Sunday Kind of Love, I got about two CDs full of Misty songs.
1: Sunday Kind of Love you started off with was amazing.
0: Yes, thank you.
1: That was amazing. It certainly did justice to our sister Miyuki Williams, the former interim general manager who has allowed us to be here today, because WPFW was in dire straits.
0: And speaking of, Jordan Moosey was on that track singing and playing piano on that song.
1: Oh, both. Wow.
0: And Macy Harvey was the saxophonist. And I had two calls on that when it was playing.
1: But I came right in here and asked you who it was. I walked in the door and said, "Who is that?"
0: So. Yeah, because normally I plays Murray Stalling's version when I sits in. But I said I want to play something a little different while I do her show today. Mm-hmm. But ladies and gentlemen, we are in our first day of our spring pledge drive. And we have a goal that I would love to exceed of $7,500. As you heard, Tom, congratulations. Tom Cole with G-Strings went above and beyond. And had my sister, Robin Holden, from Robin's Place on Fridays, and she's going to help us pitch today. So we need you to go to the phones and make that pledge of support. And as you heard, we believe in Big Bang Hanks and Henrietta's, because we know you have it and we know you're listening. If you need something to do, WPFW means a lot to me. It's like a university. From the different nationalities that's in here, you learn, you know, different cultures. And that's a beautiful thing. And I don't get to travel as much, especially since I've been taking care of Pops. Because I've been saying I want to get back out on the road, but I haven't had time to do it for these last 4 years. But I am thankful to still have my dad, but it ain't a great thing at the moment. But we're looking for you. We have $7,500 to reach, and the number is
1: 202
0: 588-9739.
1: That's 202-588-WPFW. Now, I'm going to repeat that again because we needed $3,000 for this hour, and I think we have 10 minutes to go.
0: Yes.
1: And so I am asking you, for those of you who understand the value of WPFW, please make it a part of your life, because we need you to be able to exist for you. This yes. is what I have for you to remember. This is for you. We are here for you. We're not selling advertising. We're not selling aspirin. We're not selling any of the furniture. We're not selling bedding. This is you and I being able to, and I say I mean the radio station, being able to have a connection for the lifestyle that you want to live. I need a few of you that can do $500. A few of you that can do $1,000. Now, this is in honor of Miyuki Williams.
0: Yes.
1: Who has put this radio station back on track. 202-588-9739. I would love to tell Miyuki that James and I came in here today and your listeners, your patrons responded resoundingly because they understand who you are.
0: Yes.
1: Even in your absence. 202-588-9739. 202-588-WPFW. Think of it as a labor of love. The gas prices has gone up, what, almost $2 in the last 2 months? And you know what? You're paying for the war.
0: Yes,
1: it's now time for you to step up and pay for something that you can control. I'm asking you, 202-588-9739. I'm going to stop talking, but it's so imperative.
0: Yes, it is. And I want to astound on what you said about the gas prices. Last summer, I was out in L.A., and their prices was from $6.85 to like $7.50 last year. I can imagine it's almost about at least $9.
1: My sister lives in California, and it is $9.
0: I can believe it. I can believe it.
1: But the point is that we have no choice in the matter. And we still have to go to work. We still have to go to the grocery store. We still have to go visit our family and friends.
0: Yes.
1: And we have no choice in going to that gas pump and putting that money in there. And it is funding the war. What I'm asking you to do is to put your money where there is value for you.
0: And definitely keep you informed.
1: This is Robin Holden in for Miyuki Williams, along with James Funk, 202-588-9739. 9739. We can thank some people when we come back.
0: Yes.
1: Because right, hopefully somebody will respond.
0: At that $1,000 pledge and that $500 pledge you mentioned.
1: The $200 pledges, the $100 pledges. I want to thank each and every one of you.
0: Yes.
1: But I need for you to understand what it is you can do to sustain and save your life.
0: Yes, yes.

0: the sounds of John Coltrane. Right here on Sunday Kind of Love. With Red Garland on piano, Paul Chase on bass, Art Taylor on drums, and you know, Coltrane on tenor sax. On this beautiful afternoon, it's good walking weather, at least for me. But look, we have so much family in here. My other good friend, and our birthday is in the same month. I believe her birthday, yours, the 11th?
1: August 9th.
0: Oh, 9th. Okay, I was close.
1: Close. You were real close.
0: I know we're close, and we are close because we like family right here. Ever since I've met you down on Champlain Street.
1: Oh, yeah. You were one of the first people I met when I started at WPFW to really have a conversation with me.
0: Yeah. Oh, okay. I mean, it was fun. I must have felt that Leo vibe in you.
1: That was what it was, I'm sure.
0: Ladies and gentlemen. Sataria Joyner is sitting in. Robin hasn't gone anywhere, but this is how we do to get things flowing around here. We are in our spring pledge drive, and I'm going to let Sataria speak a little more.
1: All right. Well, thank you for having me, and thank you, Robin, for also being on today.
0: Yes.
1: And thank Miyuki for all the hard work she's done here at WPFW and the dedication she's had not only to doing this wonderful program each and every week, but also to WPFW as the interim general manager. She, even before that, I don't know if a lot of people know, she supported the development department.
0: Oh, did she not? Yes. Didn't know that.
1: Yeah, she was a support and she helped me greatly, so I appreciate that. And we know that you have appreciated all the work she's done. We know that you love listening to Sunday Kind of Love each and every week. 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
0: He's calling
1: out all his friends. 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And we want to thank our longtime dedicated volunteer, Henry Griffin, who is here today answering phones. So thank you.
0: Vanessa, I never knew Henry's last name. But she asked me, was that him?
1: That's him. So we want to thank Henry for his generous donation and all of you out there who are supporting the show and have been supporting WPFW for all this time. So give us a call, 202-588-9739. We're looking forward to thanking you.
0: And if you're in another city or around the world somewhere, the 1-800 number works very well, 1-800-222-9739. And if it's your first time tuning in to WPFW, the Sunday lineup is remarkable.
2: Amazing.
0: Yeah, who said that?
1: Robin.
0: I'm sorry. I'm telling you, Mike. I thought you was waiting to get back over there. Robin, step back in. We all have things we have to take care of. But yes, and as you said, Miyuki, and she has the right title for her show, A Sunday Kind of Love, because she brings that aura of her, brings people to you, because it's like an angelical voice on Sunday afternoons when I'm tuned in, because sometimes I'm up and most times I'm sometimes let's break it down to a little bit of time, because I'm an all-nighter. I work all night, so it, you know, she helps me, you know, come back to earth, you know, after waking up. So we need you. We're in our first hour.
2: Mm-hmm. And And we didn't make our goal for this hour.
0: Yes. Now we got to push even harder.
2: I'm devastated.
0: Yeah. Now you see all this, and I know I wasn't going to be able to play all this great music we have over here. But now we got to speak even more because we have $7,500 to reach. And
2: we're short $2,000 for this hour.
0: Yes, yes, yes.
2: Would someone please come to the rescue?
0: Help.
2: And you know what? I'm going to start it off. I'm going to make a $200 pledge right now.
0: All right. All right. You heard that.
2: I'm going to make a $200 pledge right now, and I'm asking you to join me.
0: Yes.
2: At 202-588-9739.
0: All right,
2: if the voice is unfamiliar with you, I'm Robin Holden from Robin's Place on Friday evening. And when I found out Miyuki was not going to be able to be here today and James Funk was going to be here, I said, yes, let's join forces and make sure that Miyuki Williams is honored because she is the one that, and I like to say single-handedly, saved this radio station.
0: Yes.
2: Yes, there was a core group that came to her aid, but only because she needed the assistance.
0: Yes, she did.
2: 202-588-9739. I need you to go to the phones. Let's show support for someone who dedicated at least 2.5 years, 24 hours a day.
0: I'm telling you the truth.
2: 24 hours a day. I would talk to Miyuki when I was in DR. At 2 o'clock in the morning, she would be up writing emails. At 4 o'clock in the morning, she would be writing emails. At 7 o'clock in the morning, there were meetings that we had to attend.
0: Yes.
2: This has never happened in the whole life of WPFW, but it was a critical stage.
0: Yeah, it was.
2: And so she has put us on the right path. That's so that you can enjoy what it is that we have. Remember, this is for you. 202-588-WPFW. Please go to the phones. Pledge your support to not only WPFW, but a woman who is a major warrior on your behalf.
0: Mm-hmm. Say that. 202. Say that again, please.
2: 588-9739. We're $2,000 short in this hour, and I can't believe it.
0: We're in the next hour now.
2: Oh, jeezy peasy.
0: Now, ladies, the listening audience, now you done heard, well, really, Tom, too. You done heard four individuals speak of Miyuki Williams. My hat's always off to her. And like I told her, and because sometimes she want me to do certain things, and I can't because I'm on daddy duty, you know what I'm saying?
2: Right.
0: But I have to take care of that. But you know, outside of that, Robin knows and Satoria knows, if I'm available, I am here.
2: Yes.
0: I am
2: always
0: here. Because like you, the listener, I love WPFW. And you know, like I said earlier, it's like a university. We have different nationalities here that brings their culture to the station. And it's a beautiful thing. We're supposed to be a nation of people. And I ain't going to get into the political world of that, but we are a nation of all walks of life. And you hear that right here at WPFW. Whether it's the information that you receive during the week or the music that you hear, we have some very talented volunteers here, and I'm looking at two of them right now, but the one we're sitting in for is Miyuki Williams. Please, ladies and gentlemen, we know we had them $1,000. Somebody can make a $10,000 pledge.
2: They sure can.
1: Almost definitely.
0: Yeah, and we know.
2: Now's the time.
0: Yes, it is, very much so. We have a goal of $500 to reach than drained. But we as volunteers, we do what we have to do to keep WPFW afloat. Because it's family to me. It's like my siblings and my parents, you know, my bloodline. That's what it is. Because like I said, I have met some beautiful people right here at WPFW. And I'm looking for you. 1-800-222-9739. I would like to get $400-$500 pledges right about now, on by the time Ahmed Jamal finished playing. Or, because we see a lot of you all online, just go there to the secure website, pledge site, and make that pledge of support. And sustainers. We can always use you, sustainers. We can always, because they help us in between pledge drives to keep us afloat. And if we can possibly, normally we come four times a year, every change of the season. And maybe do the tax, the year in tax deduction right here. But if we can bring that four, because I think one time we did like five, without the tax donation, we did like five pledge drives 1 year.
1: We did.
0: And was that when we was on K Street, I think?
1: I think that was K Street. We were like,
0: I mean, not K Street, L Street.
1: Yeah, right before we moved to K.
2: But the point is, Miyuki brought that down, and I need you to go to the phone. We're going to stop talking now.
0: Yeah,
2: Ahmed Jamal is going to come up. Go to the phone. Pledge your support. 202-588-WPFW. 588-WPFW.
0: And we're less than 50 minutes to reach that $7,500. Ahmed Jamal, ladies and gentlemen.

0: For WPFW News in Washington, I'm Sue Goodwin. Today is Wednesday, May 13th. Here are some headlines. President Trump has arrived in China today for a state visit, the first time a U.S. president has gone to China since 2017. WPFW's Noah Portner has this report.
1: Economics, Iran, and Taiwan are expected to dominate the agenda on this trip. China is a major purchaser of American agriculture products, a relationship which has been in doubt since Trump issued over 100% tariffs on China last year, causing them to retaliate with tariffs on U.S. goods. Those tariffs have since been ruled unconstitutional by the Supreme Court, so they will not have much of an effect on the negotiations. The Democratic leader of the Senate, Chuck Schumer, said, quote, "We all ought to fear what Donald Trump may concede to China just so he can claim a headline," end quote. Concessions to China include weakening relations with Taiwan or allowing China to threaten key sectors of the economy, such as auto manufacturing. Both Trump and Xi Jinping have boasted about their good relationship with each other, but both leaders are also under pressure to offer no concessions. From WPFW and Pacifica News, I'm Noah Portner.
0: In more news, the Pentagon announced yesterday that the U.S. war with Iran has cost approximately $29 billion. That's about $4 billion more than what the Pentagon said about 2 weeks ago, and comes even as the U.S. says combat operations have largely ceased. Acting Pentagon Comptroller Jules Hurst provided the new estimate while testifying before the House and Senate subcommittees that authorize budget requests for the Pentagon. He said the increase is largely driven by updated repair and replacement of equipment. Hurst, however, said the $29 billion estimate does not include the cost of repairing more than a dozen American military bases damaged by Iranian attacks. The rising cost of the war is creating political pressure on the administration, especially as higher gas prices and inflation squeeze American consumers. However, President Trump said yesterday that he does not think about the economic hardship Americans feel as a result of his war in Iran and efforts to end it. Speaking to reporters at the White House before departing on his trip to China for most of the week, Trump was asked whether Americans' financial situation was motivating him to make a deal. He replied, quote, "Not even a little bit," close quote. Trump said Iran's nuclear program was the only thing motivating him to make a deal as the two countries remain deadlocked. And in more news, Republican senators in Louisiana advanced a plan early this morning to eliminate one of the two majority black Democratic-held congressional seats. This comes, of course, after the U.S. Supreme Court ruling struck down the state's U.S. House map with two majority black districts as an illegal racial gerrymander. The vote followed hours of public comments from voters and activists who said Republicans were undermining decades of civil rights progress by reducing black representation in Congress. The proposal still needs to pass the full Senate and go to the House, where it could be altered. Louisiana Governor Republican Jeff Landry has postponed Louisiana's U.S. House primaries scheduled for Saturday to allow time for new districts to be put in place. For WPFW News in Washington, I'm Sue Goodwin.

0: Amit Mall from the CD Awakening, which is her Ponciana, the live version featuring Yusef Lateef. Man, I ain't played nothing from him in a while. Yes, indeed. Also, Herlin Riley on drums, Manola Badana on percussion, and Reginald Veal on bass. And of course, on piano is Mr. Jamal himself. 119 on this great afternoon. And we have a couple of people to thank. And I'm bringing Robin and Sataria back in. But ladies and gentlemen, we are way off the mark. Way off. And we have some dynamite people answering the phone, like Henry. Such a volunteer that he made a pledge himself. Brother Ron is down there, and Perry, and our girl Grace. Always an honor that you be a part of us, Grace. And Shayna, thank you so much for spending your afternoon with WPFW. And you, the listener, we need you to go to the phone. That was a 10-minute track right there, and I had asked for at least four $500 pledges, which I received none. And I'm counting on you to make that pledge of support, please. Please. Oh, I have them over here.
1: I didn't really want to play it,
0: but I do have it here on backup, ladies and gentlemen. But seriously, we like laughing and play. Everybody like to chuckle, laugh, or, you know, bent over because they in stitches. But right now, it is serious business for WPFW. And a place where I love. You know, I come in here faithfully. Sometimes I have to go get the bag, as the new folks say. I have to go get the bag, you know, and that takes me sometimes out. But anyhow, I am here today sitting in for my friend, Miyuki Williams. And she would come in after spending all night doing what it is for WPFW to come help me pledge at 7 o'clock on Saturday morning. What more can you ask for?
1: That type of dedication is amazing. And what I'd like to do now is thank a few people that did, in fact,
0: yes,
1: pledge their support to themselves, which is WPFW. I have to continue to remind you that this is for you.
0: Yes.
1: I mentioned we're not selling aspirins. We're not selling bedding. We're not selling exercise machines. This is for you.
0: Yes.
1: Friend from Silver Spring, Maryland, thank you so very much. Friend from Silver Spring, Maryland, pledged their support on the web. Friend from Arlington pledged their support on the screen just changed on the web. That was good. Greta, thank you so very much. Greta, where's the bell? I need the bell.
0: Oh, okay.
1: I need to ring the bell.
0: Okay.
1: You know, I love that because they are an angel of WPFW. Greta,
0: I think that's a good friend
1: from
0: of mine.
1: Washington, D.C. Greta says, happy Sunday.
0: Thank you, Greta.
1: Hashtag love WPFW.
0: Thank you.
1: Her pledge of support from the web as well. Leon Thomas donates in memory of Russell Chandler.
0: Thank you,
1: Leon Thomas from Columbia, Maryland. I ring the bell for you. You're an angel of WPFW. Gerald from Washington, D.C. pledged his support on the web. I wish Miyuki and all of you a great day. Thank you so much, Gerald. You have made this a great day for us by pledging your support to WPFW and supporting yourself. Agnes, thank you, Aggie from Washington, D.C. Aggie called 202-588-9739. Please allow myself, Robin Holden, or James Funk, or Sataria to thank you. Please give us a call. Let's make Miyuki's goal. Colleen from Tacoma Park,

0: from Chevy Chase, Maryland. Thank you for standing tall for WPFW in these difficult times.
1: Thank you, friend.
0: This is for Miyuki and Tom Cole, friend from Chevy Chase. Thank you very, very much. Isabel Selman from Temple Hills, Maryland. I ring the bell for you. You're an angel of WPFW. That's all we have now. And we're still, how much, $3,000 or $4,000 short?
1: That sounds good.
0: It is, 202-588-9739. We're going to put some more music on, and we're going to come back right after that. We're not going to continue to talk and talk and talk, because you know what your responsibility to yourself is.
1: Yes.
0: You need to stand up for yourself. This is WPFW. I'm asking you to do that. With everything going on in the world that you have no control of, this you can control. 202-588-9739. 588-WPFW.
1: I got a young lady. I'm not familiar with her, but I believe she's British. And she comes singing a James Brown song, one that we all know and love. I'm talking about It's a Man's World. And let's check it out right there, right now.

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0: Girls, we are still at war, and I don't want to be hit by these cheap bullets designed to rip the heart out of grass roots struggle. 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All I want to do is write poems so she can sing them to me. 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We survived in this crazy ass.
1: 89.3 on your FM dial. To a tribute to James Brown, international entertainer, would have been 93 if he was still with us today. But his legacy lives on. And I'm going to play James Brown, the other side, him playing the instruments. I know you're used to him singing and doing the knee, dropping down on his knees with the cape and all that good stuff. But here, him doing a Jimmy McGriff song, All About My Girl.

0: Oh boy, well, the time is going. I wasn't gonna play no vocals of James Brown, but my desire that we reach our goal this afternoon for our beautiful sister. You know, when you meet somebody with a beautiful soul, you try to hold on to them. And Miyuki, I don't know if you have ever met this woman. Beautiful sister. I can't say much more about it. She's a beautiful soul. And I was honored. I didn't know it was Pledge Child Day when she asked me. But I still came in when I found out, you know, I have to. For all she has done for me and WPFW. You know, some personable stuff, you know, me and her had going on. And, man, I know you done heard it already, and I got to say it again. When you find someone as beautiful as Miyuki is, you hold dearly to them. You hold dearly. You know, you're not going to always find somebody that meets your personality or... that your personality can communicate with. Because everybody you meet ain't good for your soul. We know that. I know that. But Miyuki is definitely one of them. We are still behind, ladies and gentlemen. And we are down to about 23 minutes. Please, please go to the phone. Please go to the phone. If not for me, for Miyuki, please. Yes.
1: This is all about Miyuki today.
0: Yes, it is.
1: 202-588-WPFW, 202-588-9739.
0: I'm sorry. I forgot y'all switched mics. What'd you say to Satari?
2: I was saying that we want to thank a few people. First, let me give out the number. 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We want to thank Friend in D.C., who says, wants us to say happy birthday to their late brother, Gary. Happy birthday, Gary.
0: Happy birthday, Gary.
1: We ring the bell for you.
2: Most definitely. We've got a longtime listener and donor, Lenora Winters. Hi, Miss Winters, out in Owings, Maryland, who loves WPFW and loved that version of A Sunday Kind of Love you played today.
0: Yeah, and I'm going to repeat it toward the end of the show, which is not far from now.
1: Lenora, thank you so much. We appreciate you.
2: We got a friend in Rockville, a friend Christina Atkinson in Annandale.
1: Christina, I ring the bell for you. You are an angel of WPFW. You are giving us our wings. 202-588-9739. We are $2,000 short. We need you to step up now. Make this goal for WPFW and in particular Miyuki Williams with A Sunday Kind of Love. 202-588-9739. I'm sorry, James.
0: No.
2: We got Janice Edwards in Upper Marlboro. Cheryl in Washington, D.C.
3: Hello, Cheryl. Thank you.
2: Thank you, everyone, for their generosity. We've even got somebody in Springfield, Virginia, Sally Hoffmaster.
1: Thank you so much, Sally. Cheryl, Janice, we ring the bell for you.
2: And Sally became a sustainer today, and you can become one as well.
0: Thank you.
2: All right. And we've got Kenneth in D.C. Kenneth is so grateful for a courageous, dynamic leader like WPFW and for the many hands that keep WPFW, this family, connected and strong.
1: Ring the bell.
2: All right. And you are part of that family, Kenneth. 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And Wendell Stevenson in Hyattsville, who is also a longtime listener and donor, says, for all my Metro retirees, I challenge you to pledge. All right.
1: Thank you, Wendell.
0: And he not only, I've seen him support other shows around here, too. 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
2: And we're going to give you the number again. 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
0: Yes.
1: Wendell Scott from Washington, D.C. Oh, I should have read the whole name. Code name, Native Son. Southeast, thank you for doing all the good work. Native Son, I ring the bell for you. Thank you so much for making that very generous pledge of support. We need for you to go to the phone and pledge your support. All we need is a few folks to make a $500 pledge, a couple of folks to do a $100 pledge, few of you that can drop off 50 right now. We'd be so honored. We have $1,500 to go. The number's not high, but the time is short. $1,500 to go. That's all we need to make our goal. One of you can put me out of my misery right now by making a $1,500 pledge. Boy. Or three of you, a $500 pledge. 202-588-9739. Let's do Miyuki well today. Let's support her. Show her the support that she has shown to you. 202-588-9739.
0: And we're going to go back to, I'm going to play one vocal song by J.B., James Brown, which is his birthday today. And thanks to him, thanks to my parents, who always took me to the Howard Theater or the Royal Theater to, I didn't know then when we was kids, that because my family always been around music, from my great-grandmother to my grandmother to my mother. And they always had music around us. And we stayed in the Howard Theater. And back then, the Howard Theater, after one show, you could stay for the second show.
1: Right,
0: you know what I'm saying?
1: And it cost a dollar.
0: Yes, yeah, but how about that? And but a dollar was like $1,000 back
1: right,
0: then.
1: That's true. That's true. You know, so, but now it does cost $1,000 for us.
0: So we're gonna go to James Brown. And listen, we got quite a few calls on the song that I opened with, A Sunday Kind of Love, because I was telling Robin, normally, if I sit in for Miyuki, I play Mary Stallings' version. And I'm not going to put her aside, believe that, because I still love her version. But 1-800-222-9739. We have over six people downstairs answering the phone.
1: Waiting for your call.
0: Yeah, I was going to say, let them get busy. You know, we up here sweating up and things, you know what I'm saying? Got perspire on our brow.
1: That's him. I do not. I mean. Okay, let's keep it straight.
2: I don't sweat.
1: 202-588-9739. Come on, Jay. Let's get some music so they can call.

0: my desire is to walk out of here making the pledge, the goal for our very good sister, you know. I've been knowing Miyuki for quite some time, but I've gotten to know her even better now. And she is a soul that I would go to bat for, do anything for. I would even say give my last drop of blood for, because I believe that she would do the same. I know, I know that she would do the same thing.
1: And she has for us here at WPFW.
0: Yes, yes, yes. But, you know, today's programming is made possible only by Friends of Pacifica Radio. So if you never and you have always enjoyed WPFW, whether it's Sunday Kind of Love or the news that we bring, Willa Jenkins, who's getting ready to come in about another 11 minutes, please join the family now of supporters right here at WPFW. 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You just don't know how hard it's keeping me from playing that James Brown, please, please, please.
1: I love it. I love it when you do that because it makes me want to give you some money.
0: and
1: I have.
0: And yes, yes. Ladies and gentlemen, please, please, 1-800-222-973. When we leave homes, we're supposed to do, but just play the music, please.
2: 202-739-800.
1: For no lady, in honor of Miyuki.
2: Yes, it is.
1: Jerry, what's up, dude?
0: Hey, man. What's
1: glad you're making that donation. I'm all in on you.
0: Thank you.
1: Friend from Washington, D.C., thank you. Web pledge. Friend from Upper Marlboro, web pledge. John Dowell from Indian Head, Maryland. Oh, you are the man. I'm loving you, brother. James Jackson, in memory of James's mother from Fort Washington, Maryland. Thank you. I ring the bell for you. You're an angel of WPFW, a Sunday kind of love. Frank Alexander. Frank Alexander from Alexandria, Virginia says, I like funk and I love Miyuki to death. We love you, Frank Alexander.
0: And thank
1: you so much. Jessica. Of Washington, D.C. Jessica says, keep all the great music coming. Love WPFW. Jessica. Jessica. Jessica. Jessica. And you know what I'm saying to you. Thank you, thank you, thank you. I ring the bell for you. Betty from Capitol Heights, Maryland, wishing Miyuki well and hoping she's coming back soon. Thank you, Betty. I appreciate you. Catherine Gordon of Washington, D.C. I ring the bell for you. Kathleen Edgewater. How much time do we have? Because we still need another $600.
0: Eight minutes?
1: Yes. That's it?
0: That's all.
1: Oh, we need... Oh, jeezy peasy. Somebody call right now.
2: 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We want to thank the Kilgores, Joyce and James. Thank you so much for your support. They say they love WPFW and they love Miyuki. They always support and volunteer. So we want to thank the Kilgores so much for their generosity.
1: I got to ring the bell for them because they always donate to Robin's Place, but more importantly, they are loyal to WPFW and understand the importance of WPFW. Friend from Rockville, Maryland. Friend from Rockville, Maryland.
0: Friend,
1: thank you, friend. From Rockville, Maryland. Friend from Rockville, Maryland. You know who you are. And friend from Rockville, Maryland says, keeping my dad's memory alive with this station. Also, love WPFW Sunday lineup, especially Miyuki. Carry on, friend. You know who you are. Thank you for helping to take me out of my misery. You know what you did.
0: Well, Michelle. We're getting down to...
1: Yes, okay. Go right ahead. We only have a few more thus far. I'd like to make sure we acknowledge them. So can we get it in? Can we get it in?
0: But the song?
1: Yeah. No, yeah.
2: 202-588-9739. And we want to thank, we still got Michelle in D.C. And
1: thank you, Michelle.
2: And Jerry.
1: Jerry
2: in D.C.
1: from Northeast.
2: Yep. We got Philip Hall in Rockville. And Mary Hegler says, I love the music and the Sunday programmers. Thank you. We love you too, Mary. Jeffrey Banks, who is a longtime friend of WPFW. Thank you to Jeffrey.
1: Hey, Jeffrey. That's a good friend of mine.
2: All right.
1: He's in the banking industry. He got some money. That's a good move on your part, Jeffrey.
0: Let me see what he plays. Let me see. Okay.
2: All right. We got Robert in Fairfax says, thank you so much for the great Sunday afternoon music. Thank you for listening, Robert.
1: Did Mary Hegler, did you mention?
2: Yeah, she said, I love the music and the Sunday programmers.
1: Oh, okay. Thank you, Mary. I'm sorry. I didn't hear your name. I wanted to make sure that we acknowledged you.
2: Most definitely.
0: Because we're kind of making way for Willard.
1: Friend from Bowie, Maryland.
0: Uh-oh.
2: Yeah.
1: Friend from Bowie, Maryland.
0: All right, now.
1: Friend from Bowie, Maryland. You know what you did. Thank you so much, Boo. I am so feeling you.
2: And our friend became a sustainer by calling 202-588-9739. Those monthly contributions do just that, sustain WPFW and give us money we can budget with and know what we're going to have between pledge drives. 202-588-9739.
1: Did you acknowledge Robert from Fairfax?
2: Yeah, we got Robert from Fairfax who loves the Sunday afternoon music.
0: All right,
1: Robert, thank you, Love Bug.
0: Yeah, because I have you all on a Sunday kind of love. Tom, everybody from, because my girl, my sister-in-law, Shea Butter, when I don't work too hard, I start listening to her too, Alona Elias, Tom Cole, and even during the games that I be watching, it's very good background music,
1: Absolutely.
0: Yeah, and it don't get in the way of anything. Ladies and gentlemen, I wanted to play that song again, but we are short of time. We have 5 minutes to get $600. 5 minutes to get $600. Please. Well, four now. There's 156. And I want to get out the chair.
1: Please. Please. It's 202-588-9739.
0: If Willard wasn't standing right there, I was getting ready to go back there and grab it.
1: 202-588-9739. We only have 4 minutes and we need $600.
0: $500 now.
1: Oh, five? Okay,
0: yeah, $500 now.
1: Great. Okay, this is beautiful.
0: 1-800-222-9739. Please, ladies and gentlemen, please.
2: I want to thank Derek Murdoch, who is also a longtime listener and a longtime volunteer from Washington, D.C. Thank you, Derek. We miss you. We miss seeing you, Derek. We hope you're okay. Thank you for still listening. 202-588-9739.
1: I'm ringing the bell for you, Derek.
0: $500, ladies and gentlemen. And we will have.
1: $400.
0: I mean, yeah, that's right. Yeah. No, I said five because it was six.
1: Derek just gave us
0: That's right. Okay, I wanted to pay attention. Thank you, Derek. $400, ladies and gentlemen. $400, please. As a matter of fact, $415 will get us to our goal. $415, please.
1: You do the 400, I'll kick in the 15.
0: No, I'll get it. I'm gonna make my plays
1: from that.
0: No, not
1: you. I'm talking
0: to. Yeah, I heard you say. Yeah, you're gonna add it to that 200. Please. We got 3 minutes, and we're really because I'm gonna get out of Willard's way.
1: Yeah.
0: Please. Can I get it before I would like to? We're getting there.
1: Friend from Silver Spring. Love the show. Friend, thank you. All we need is 300.
0: That. Yes.
1: All we need is 300.
0: And $15.
1: $315.
0: Got to keep away. And look, please, I'm going to get out the air chair so Willie can sit down. I don't want to hold the brother up. And keep the coming call. But let me know. I'm going to stay here until I know that we reached the goal, ladies and gentlemen. Thank you, Robin, for coming out. Thank you, Sataria. Thank you.
2: My pleasure.

0: For WPFW News in Washington, I'm Sue Goodwin. Today is Wednesday, May 13th. Here are some headlines. President Trump has arrived in China today for a state visit, the first time a U.S. president has gone to China since 2017. WPFW's Noah Portner has this report.
1: Economics, Iran, and Taiwan are expected to dominate the agenda on this trip. China is a major purchaser of American agriculture products, a relationship which has been in doubt since Trump issued over 100% tariffs on China last year, causing them to retaliate with tariffs on U.S. goods. Those tariffs have since been ruled unconstitutional by the Supreme Court, so they will not have much of an effect on the negotiations. The Democratic leader of the Senate, Chuck Schumer, said, quote, "We all ought to fear what Donald Trump may concede to China just so he can claim a headline," end quote. Concessions to China include weakening relations with Taiwan or allowing China to threaten key sectors of the economy, such as auto manufacturing. Both Trump and Xi Jinping have boasted about their good relationship with each other, but both leaders are also under pressure to offer no concessions. From WPFW and Pacifica News, I'm Noah Portner.
0: In more news, the Pentagon announced yesterday that the U.S. war with Iran has cost approximately $29 billion. That's about $4 billion more than what the Pentagon said about 2 weeks ago, and comes even as the U.S. says combat operations have largely ceased. Acting Pentagon Comptroller Jules Hurst provided the new estimate while testifying before the House and Senate subcommittees that authorize budget requests for the Pentagon. He said the increase is largely driven by updated repair and replacement of equipment. Hurst, however, said the $29 billion estimate does not include the cost of repairing more than a dozen American military bases damaged by Iranian attacks. The rising cost of the war is creating political pressure on the administration, especially as higher gas prices and inflation squeeze American consumers. However, President Trump said yesterday that he does not think about the economic hardship Americans feel as a result of his war in Iran and efforts to end it. Speaking to reporters at the White House before departing on his trip to China for most of the week, Trump was asked whether Americans' financial situation was motivating him to make a deal. He replied, quote, "not even a little bit," close quote. Trump said Iran's nuclear program was the only thing motivating him to make a deal as the two countries remain deadlocked. And in more news, Republican senators in Louisiana advanced a plan early this morning to eliminate one of the two majority black Democratic-held congressional seats. This comes, of course, after the U.S. Supreme Court ruling struck down the state's U.S. House map with two majority black districts as an illegal racial gerrymander. The vote followed hours of public comments from voters and activists who said Republicans were undermining decades of civil rights progress by reducing black representation in Congress. The proposal still needs to pass the full Senate and go to the House, where it could be altered. Louisiana Governor Republican Jeff Landry has postponed Louisiana's U.S. House primaries scheduled for Saturday to allow time for new districts to be put in place. For WPFW News in Washington, I'm Sue Goodwin.

0: if there are three musicians of the 20th century who are absolutely indispensable to our arrival where we are now musically, Billy would be one of them. Billie Holiday would be one of them.
1: Like all the great singers, she adapted her voice, her phrasing, her cadences to the music and to the lyric. And therefore, I would never categorize her voice as being of a single type.
2: Billie possessed me. But I literally, when I would go on stage, I could feel a spirit take over. It was very, very strange.
3: It's amazing, yeah. I'm still learning from Billie Holiday, but no, strange food, not yet. No.
0: She creates depth. She creates layers of meaning. She creates new contexts. I don't think she has yet received the kind of praise that is due to her for her musical genius.
4: No innovator was like her, nobody. Haven't been one before or since, and never will be. No vocalist that ever went through what Miss Billie Holiday. She laid the groundwork in order that these people might be out here. So you take that in your pipe and smoke it. Without her, you wouldn't see them. White, blue, black, green, or yellow. You wouldn't have heard of a Peggy Lee. You wouldn't have heard of these Dinah Shores or nobody. You understand?
5: Working in the studio with Billie, for me, in the earlier days, was a real pleasure. Now, let me say, it was always a pleasure because I loved her that much.
6: Those were the voices of Robert O'Mealy, Fred Plotkin, Dee Dee Bridgewater, Alan Harris, Angela Davis, Joe Jones, and Milt Gabler.

Hello and welcome to No Regrets, the music and spirit of Billie Holiday. This is the 11th in a series of 13 programs devoted to Lady Day. I'm Rhonda Hamilton. In this episode of No Regrets, the music and spirit of Billie Holiday, we'll hear from her many friends and intimates, musicians who worked with her, and from contemporary musicians, authors, historians, and critics, all of whom were forever touched by Billie Holiday's remarkable artistry.

0: That was Billie Holiday's rendition of the Gershwin classic, The Man I Love, from a 1939 recording date that included Harry Sweets Edison in the trumpet section. Sweets Edison is among the legion of musicians who worked with Billie Holiday as a member of the Count Basie Orchestra that Billie toured with, and as a member of her recording ensembles. Here, he recalls Billie's greatness.
1: That's what made it great. She was a stylist. She was an originator, not an imitator. There's no substitute for originality. But she had a sound you'll be able to tell forever. That's Billie Holiday's saying, man.
0: Sitting alongside Sweets Edison in the trumpet section for that 1939 recording were two more of Billie's buddies from the Count Basie unit, trumpeter Buck Clayton and the legendary drummer Papa Joe Jones.
2: She made everything she did great. And sometimes I wonder what it takes to have that kind of a talent to make everything you do eventually become a classic.
3: No innovator was like her. Nobody. Haven't been one before or since, and never will be. No vocalist that ever went through what Miss Billie Holiday. She laid the groundwork in order that these people might be out here. So you take that in your pipe and smoke it. Without her, you wouldn't see them. White, blue, black, green, or yellow. You wouldn't have heard of a Peggy Lee. You wouldn't have heard of these Dinah Shores or nobody. You understand?
0: Harry Sweets Edison, Buck Clayton, and Joe Jones literally had front row seats to admire Billie Holiday's artistry during their time with the Count Basie Orchestra. Here's Billie's July 1935 recording of the John Jacob Loeb song, What a Night, What a Moon, What a Girl, backed by Teddy Wilson and his orchestra, with Ben Webster on tenor sax and Cozy Cole on drums.

white cloud. Hey!

0: From their interviews with writer Linda Kuehl, here are John Hammond and Billy's friend, pianist Irene Kitchings, on their sense of Billy's artistry.
1: Was the phrasing sound of an instrumentalist. I was, of course, a Bessie Smith fanatic at the time I was listening to Billy. I really didn't like girl singers very much, you know, because they were most of them very corny, except for blues singers. The blues singers I loved.
2: She had a remarkable ear and didn't know one note of music, not a note.
0: For many singers, their piano accompanist is perhaps the most important member of the ensemble. It's most often the pianist who figuratively feeds the chords that accompany the singer. The relationship between a singer and accompanist is often a make-or-break proposition in terms of achieving the delicate balance between the voice and the ensemble that make any performance a success. Billie Holiday certainly had her share of piano accompanists, each of them lending their unique sonic perspectives and supportive instincts to her music. Among Billie's most noted accompanists, each of whom achieved their own measure of simpatico with Miss Holiday, were Teddy Wilson, Bobby Henderson, Bobby Tucker, Jimmy Rolls, and her last pianist, Mal Waldron. Here, each of them speak to their sense of Billie's abundant artistry.
3: But she had to get a song into her ear well enough that she could do her own style on it. Very often she would invent little phrases that would be different melody notes from the ones that were written. Like all great jazz singers do that, you know, do little variations on the melody.
4: She kept perfect time. You could go anywhere, but she'd be there, man. Perfect time and perfect diction, you know? And I knew that even in the raw state as a vocalist, you could see underlying it was there.
5: The lyrics really meant the most to her. She was the easiest person in the world to accompany. I accompanied a lot of people, but she was absolutely the most relaxed. You never had to fight for fills. Let me put it this way. She could swing the hardest at any tempo if it was like a dirge.
6: I can remember, like, if you hit a chord, she liked sort of pure harmony. She liked beautiful harmony. Bobby, he played better for her, I think, than anybody. But she didn't want to hear anything that would distract. She was straight ahead with her intonation. If you played something that was maybe atonal, like maybe McCoy or something would do, unless it was built into it right, so that she got it from way in. Lady Danny was like one of the cats. There was never any, no complexes, no hard to figure out personality. She was open from the beginning. She was always the same.
7: That's why I call her the greatest jazz singer, because her contribution to singing jazz is as important to jazz as Duke Ellington's contribution to piano jazz and Buck Clayton's contribution to trumpet jazz. All of the musicians, their contribution to music, the important ones, are on equal with Billie Holiday's contribution to vocal jazz.
0: That was Teddy Wilson, who worked with Billie on some of her earliest recordings, Bobby Henderson, who for a short time was engaged to Lady Day, Bobby Tucker, about whom Miles Davis told his autobiographer, Quincy Troop, that he'd rather hear Tucker playing with Lady than anyone else, Jimmy Rolls, who throughout his career displayed a remarkable sensitivity for working with singers, and Billy's final pianist, Mal Waldron, whose song, Left Alone, Billy memorably wrote lyrics for, but was never able to record. Here's Billy's recording of the Gershwin classic, I Loves You, Porgy, accompanied

0: There is ample evidence that Billie Holiday was truly a singer's singer. Her admirers from the first rank of singers, which will be richly illustrated later in this episode, come not only from the succeeding generations of vocalists, but also from her contemporaries and friends in the jazz vocal pantheon. Billy Eckstine considered Billie a true master.
1: Lady was a singer, but she was a musician mainly, and she thought as a musician.
0: Though 5 years Billy's junior, the Hall of Fame vocalist Carmen McRae became a close friend and confidant of Billie Holiday. And for Carmen, Billie embodied what it meant to swing. Carmen was also among the many staunch defenders of Billie's late career recording, Lady in Satin.
2: Everything was in here. It was in her face, completely in her face. So it was all visual. So when you looked at her, you saw it. If she hadn't said a word, if she just hummed that melody, and knowing the lyric and her facial, you would almost be able to write the lyric yourself, because she was just brilliant when it came to that. That was what I loved. See, that's a lady that I first saw who did the ballads, but when she went into, you just went bananas. I went bananas, me, personally. I mean, she swung so, and put those notes in the right spot. See, if you don't put those notes where they're supposed to be, you don't swing. If you put them here and they should be there, you're in trouble. But she had them in the right spot at the right time, all the time. And some of those songs were a drag, but when she did them, they were magnificent. Let me say this, even then, when she just got to the point where she was nowhere near what she started out to be, she was still great. She knew how to take advantage of what she could do instead of thinking about what she couldn't.
0: To illustrate Carmen McRae's point, here's Billie's rendition of But Beautiful from her 1958 Lady in Satin record.

love is tearful, heart's gay. It's a problem, or it's play. It's a heartache.

0: Billie Holiday possessed a true presence on stage, as attested to by many of her contemporaries. Pianist Billie Taylor, who occasionally encountered Billie at jam sessions, was a keen observer of Lady Day.
1: When she was on stage, she did announce some of the things she did and acknowledge the musicians and things like that. She was out of the show business of the 30s, where you projected, you said what you had to say, you said it to someone, and you didn't do it in an abstract way. She did relate to the audience in many ways. She didn't cater to the audience. She didn't do something that she knew would be a crowd pleaser necessarily. She just did something because she had a lot of requests for it, or something she felt like doing. But in those days, singing like Billie Holiday would think nothing of going up on the bandstand next door with Ben Webster if she felt like it, or across the street with Roy Eldridge or whatever, and singing, because she would just say, I'm going to sing such and such and such and such a key, and turn around and start singing, you know.
0: Another of Billie's admirers who became her friend was the vocalist Sylvia Sims, who used to hang out with Lady Day in her club dressing rooms on 52nd Street. Here, Sims tells interviewer Linda Kuhl a great story on the origin of a Billie Holiday fashion trademark, the white gardenia she often wore in her hair on stage.
2: I can tell you something very interesting. I can't tell you the year, and I can't tell you the night, but she was working at the Onyx Club, and Billie used to use a hot, straight comb in her hair. And shortly before she was to go on, she burned a big hole in the side of her hair, right here by her ear. A huge hole where her hair burned out. And in those days, the hat check girls used to sell flowers. And I ran across the street to the Three Deuces. There was a hat check girl there. And I asked her if she had any flowers. And she had a couple of gardenias. And I brought them across to her. And we pinned them in her hair. And that was the beginning of how she began to wear gardenias in her hair.
3: Really?
2: Yes, really. That's a true story. She'd always be very beautifully dressed, always beautifully dressed. She was always very chic. She was very chic. You will never, ever see pictures of her, I don't think, where she ever wore an exorbitant amount of gaudy jewelry. She never perfumed herself to the point where she would knock you down with the scent of her. Sometimes she'd sing three songs, depending on how she felt. Then she'd go down to the White Rose Bar and hang out. The White Rose Bar was a place on the corner of 52nd Street and 6th Avenue where all the musicians hung out. She was the queen bee because everybody in the business by that time, I guess I was already in the business, everyone respected this woman to the people in our industry. She was the great lady of all time.
0: In 1942, during the period when Lady Day appeared regularly in clubs along New York's legendary Swing Street, 52nd Street, and Cafe Society, one of her favorite haunts was the Commodore Music Shop, which Milt Gabler co-owned with Jack Crystal, father of actor Billy Crystal, whom Lady Day occasionally babysat. She made her first recordings for Milt Gabler's Commodore Records. Here, Milt Gabler talks about the importance of the then escalating jukebox business to the success of Billie's recordings and about working with Billie in the studio.
4: The importance of jukeboxes on Billie Holiday recordings was immeasurable because the minute she made a record, it got on the coin machines, particularly in bars and ice cream parlors or restaurants where they had coin machines. She got a lot of play. Now, if you have a hit, when you get booked into the Apollo Theater or the Earl Theater or any of those places across the country, your price goes up. Her agency could get much more for her because she could fill that theater. Also, Joe Glazer, her manager, told me one point after I had made that Final Mellow hit that her price went from $350 a week in a nightclub to $3,500 a week. That was the difference in having a jukebox hit. Now, you never heard a lot of Billie Holiday on the air, mostly coin machines. Working in the studio with Billie, for me, in the earlier days, was a real pleasure. Now, let me say it was always a pleasure because I loved her that much. And she was a great artist. And she was easy in the sense that she's what I call a one-take artist. Some people are so insecure, you know, and I've recorded hundreds of artists since then. they are not sure on the way they want to interpret a song or sing the song, or they really don't even know the material well enough. But Billy always was prepared. Of course, we did mostly standards with her, but if the band was right, she can get it on one take. Find a Mellow was one take.
0: Milt Gabler was also responsible for a pivotal moment in Billie Holiday's career, her original recording of Abel Maripol's, a.k.a. Lewis Allen's, powerful anti-lynching anthem, Strange Fruit, a haunting song, originally rejected by Columbia Records. But Billie insisted on recording Strange Fruit, so John Hammond encouraged Milt to record the controversial song for Commodore Records. Here's Billie's original recording of Strange Fruit for Commodore.

0: With Strange Fruit's chilling opening lines on the immoral vigilante, often officially sanctioned, largely southern United States lynching of black people, the song continues to inspire racial justice struggles. It lingers in the minds of many intellectuals, musicians, and human rights workers and observers to this day. Here's NEA jazz master, vocalist Diane Reeves.
1: It was definitely her song because that was like her way of fighting back. And so she, I guess somewhere inside of her, she's like, you will not silence me. And I'm gonna still tell you who you are and what you do. And I see you, and I'm going to let people know. And she didn't, it was interesting because she didn't just, she sang that song when she wanted to sing it. It wasn't when she felt the urge to sing it. She didn't, it wasn't just a song that was always a part of her shows. And so she picked the times to sing it and would have loved to have been a fly on any of those walls to see the reaction, because she, here she is, this someone who is, you know, incredibly beautiful to look at. And she's coming with all of this fire, courage, and truth, which wasn't something they wanted to see any woman have, let alone a black woman. So when I think of that song, it took me a long time to sing that song. I just, you know, because to me, it belonged to her and Nina Simone. And sometimes when you hear certain songs, that people like really, their spirit is very, very much a part of the song. Sometimes you have to step back and before you can even sing them.
0: Strange Fruit is a timeless anthem that clearly transcends gender barriers and continues to speak loudly to black artists. Singer Alan Harris.
2: I've played with it, but I'm not there. I'm not there. And I really believe there's not many men, unless they're at the twilight of their career, who actually can do that song. Maybe when I'm old enough, when I'm older, I'll be able to do Strange Fruit, because there's something beyond what the story tells. And we all know the lynching, but the story tells that you have to deliver to the song. She had it, when you see these videos of her, from the time that she steps on stage to the announcer at the end, she keeps that whole stream of sincerity and passion and pain. And that's what that song is about. You can't, from the beginning, you open up the first line of that song and then to the end, there is no excuse. You just have to go into it. And those places I can't stay. I'm too abashed and too insecure yet to stay in those places long enough for my audience to basically see me that vulnerable. I get there every now and then. It's amazing. Yeah, I learned. I'm still learning from Billie Holiday, but no, Strange Fruit, not yet. No.
0: Social activist, author, and professor Angela Davis has contributed to the Billie Holiday intellectual dialogue with her authoritative 1998 book, Blues Legacies and Black Feminism, including her very personal profiles of Ma Rainey, Bessie Smith, and Billie Holiday.
3: Her genius, it seems to me, resided in the way she could transform lyrics that were not that interesting. I think What a Little Moonlight Can Do is a great example because it was really, you know, it was from a little musical that probably would have died when the musical closed had she not decided to sing it. She creates depth. She creates layers of meaning. She creates new contexts. I don't think she has yet received the kind of praise that is due to her for her musical genius.
4: Can do.

0: you. Thank you very much, ladies and gentlemen.
1: That was Billie's rendition of the Harry Woods song, What a Little Moonlight Can Do, from her July 1935 recording. One of the many contemporary singers who were profoundly influenced by Billie Holiday is NEA jazz master Dee Dee Bridgewater, who starred in the biographical stage play Lady Day. Dee Dee later recorded the album Eleanora Fagan to Billie with Love for Verve Records in 2009, two projects that continued to haunt her performances.
2: Because every time I would open my mouth, I sounded like her. Billie possessed me. But I literally, when I would go on stage, I could feel a spirit take over. It was very, very strange. Billie just had a way of singing where she could imbue, you know, her emotions. And so she was able to interpret songs and give them a deeper meaning because of her way of expressing the story. And she even said that you have to tell the truth when you sing a song. And so I could hear her truth. You know, I can hear the difference in her earlier recordings where she was younger and hadn't had, you know, the experiences that she had later on in her life, as opposed to, you know, the later recordings that she did. And I could hear the pain. I could hear the suffering, even though she was singing, you know, songs that could have a more lilting meaning to them. I could hear the pain and suffering. So this is my relationship with Billie Holiday.
1: One of the songs Dee Dee Bridgewater recorded on her Billie Holiday tribute album was the Bill Carey, Carl Fisher standard, You've Changed. Here's Billie's late period rendition of You've Changed from her forever controversial album, Lady in Satin.
0: You've changed.

0: Fred Plotkin is one of America's foremost experts on opera. In addition to opera, Fred is also a keen observer of singers from many different genres. And here, he compares Billy to another great singer who endured her own life struggles, the opera diva, Maria Callas.
1: The way Callas can take a double consonant, like the letter L or the letter M, La Mamma Morta, you can tell where there's a single M and a double M. That's what I mean about either a great analytical mind or just a natural gift. I think Callas had both. I don't know about Billy's analytical mind because I don't know enough about her personally, but her gift for fastening on just the right vowel or the right consonant and twisting it or prolonging it or cutting it short for dramatic emphasis.

0: take me.
1: Like all the great singers, she adapted her voice, her phrasing, her cadences to the music and to the lyric. And therefore, I would never categorize her voice as being of a single type. My feeling about her, now I come from opera, is that her legacy as a musician is intertwined by listeners and many music journalists with what we perceive to be her personal troubles. And in this way, she's just like Maria Callas. And I think there's a great deal of connection between the two as singers, as artists, but we forget that these two great singers were unique and they knew how to express pain so well and deep emotion so well that we forget that they could have youthful romance and charm and humor, all of those things that they could capture depending upon what the music and the lyrics dictate.

0: We'll close this episode of No Regrets, the music and spirit of Billie Holiday, with her rendition of Baby Get Lost, and these reflections from Robert O'Mealy, Farrah Jasmine Griffin, and 2022 NEA Jazz Master vocalist Cassandra Wilson, who recalls her many conversations with the late NEA Jazz Master and tireless Billie Holiday enthusiast, Abby Lincoln.
1: If there are three musicians of the 20th century who are absolutely indispensable to our arrival where we are now musically, Billie would be one of them. Billie Holiday would be one of them. And she would be one of them because she managed to turn her voice into an improvising horn. She was able to do that without losing a sense of the poetry of the lyrics. She wanted you to hear those words. And so she was one who helped codify what we mean by improvised music, not just for singers, but certainly for them. And she made it clear that you could be inventive and get the poetry of the music of the words across as well. I would say furthermore that it's important to say that she's part of the ongoing resurgence of spirit that has kept African America going. She has managed to live through what she lived through and still have a dance beat orientation, a positive sense that somehow we're gonna make it on through here. And that is important to me, that will to do more than survive, but to flourish in the face of the troubles that we've seen is part of what Billie has to teach. And the lessons, you can see them in the work of so many singers of her own era. And then you go to Marvin Gaye, and you go to hip-hop artists now are listening to the horns, and they're listening to that phrasing, and you can feel it. Singers now have a hard time escaping her influence. It's so, so powerful. But her message, her ultimate message is, don't go there. Take the next step and find yourself. She says you have to go deeply into yourself and find out who you are. And that is the spiritual quest that she represents at her finest.
2: 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If you like Joni Mitchell, you should listen to Billie Holiday. They all claim her, right, as someone who's significant to them. That there's a Billie Holiday song for every emotion you're feeling. And when you're feeling sad and depressed, nobody can express that for you like Lady Day can. But when you're feeling kind of, like you're not going to take any stuff anymore, then listen to Fine and Mellow, you know? There's a Billie Holiday song for every emotion that you feel.
3: I remember once sitting with Abby. I spent a lot of time with her. And she said some very, very interesting things to me. One of the things that she did say to me is, it's important to sing and write music about what's happening in your life, what you are witnessing. It's important to share your perspective, your analysis, your artistic take on whatever is happening in the moment. And that's what she got from Billie. Speak your truth and speak it with confidence, because you have a right.

You've been listening to the 11th of 13 episodes in the series No Regrets, The Music and Spirit of Billie Holiday. On our next episode, we'll detail Billie's melancholy final days and her passing on to ancestry. Our thanks to Diane Reeves, Angela Davis, Alan Harris, Dee Dee Bridgewater, Fred Plotkin, Robert O'Mealy, Dr. Farah Jasmine Griffin, and Cassandra Wilson for their comments and insights. This program was written by Willard Jenkins, who also chose the music and conducted the interviews heard throughout. The producer and mix engineer was Steve Robinson. The mastering engineer was Paul Tedeschini. Special thanks to Savage Content. Other interviews were recorded by Linda Kuhl and used with permission of MultiPrizes LLC. The executive producer of No Regrets, The Music and Spirit of Billie Holiday, is Kent Savage. Information about this program can be found at savagecontent.com, where you'll also find the names of the musicians who performed on each of the recordings on this program. That's savagecontent.com. I'm Rhonda Hamilton.

0: 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Welcome to Kombit Lakai on WPFW 89.3 FM, Washington, D.C., with your host, Eugenia Charles. 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Nous saluons tout auditeur nous sous Balade FM, Clean FM, Radio Force, Radio Internationale d'Haïti, tout réseau média progressif. Bonsoir Lou, bonsoir Andy. For this evening, we'll look at some of the stuff that made headlines regarding Haiti, and then, of course, encourage you all to support the station. Pour communauté haïtienne, asoya n'a pran yon bout de temps pour nous parler de ça qui fait actualité concernant pays nous, et puis n'a pas encouragé tout pour supporter émission et station. The Haitian Flag Day is coming up, so there will be a program at Niagara Falls celebrating the 223rd anniversary of the Haitian flag. The flag will be in display at Niagara Falls. They will have activities on May 15th at 2:30 p.m., and that will take place at Niagara Falls in Ontario. We want to congratulate our Haitian star, Melchi Coventina de Mornay. She's been crowned the MVP in the French Women Soccer League. It's beautiful to see one of ours taking the prize. Also, the Haitian Prime Minister was in Rome attending the a service of peace for Haiti. After the service, the Prime Minister Alexis Diefizame met with the Pope, where they discussed the humanitarian crisis in Haiti, the migration situation, and the role of the international community in supporting Haiti. And while the Prime Minister was at Rome, the Prime Minister accompanied with the Haitian Foreign Minister, Ms. Reina Fobe, they inaugurated a new Haitian embassy to the Holy See. That embassy will be located immediately within the vicinity of the Vatican's walls. This, according to the chargé d'affaires, Madame Marie-Guerline Janvier, is stated that the new embassy demonstrate the political will and strength and tying on the relationships of Haiti with the Holy See. 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Other things regarding Haiti, the Minister of Education, Mr. Vigenère Demiro, has presented 308 letters to newly graduate teachers. They received 300 of them receive letters to do interns within the school system in Haiti. The Minister of Education also stated that he has signed more than 600 letters appointing new teachers to be principal and directors of the school for the national school in elementary and high school across the 10 geographical department. And he's also stated that they plan to reg to normalize at least 1200 teachers who's been working as contractors. 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If you are listening to us, we are also joined this evening by Sataria. Bon, good evening, Sataria. I don't know. It's been a tiring day, I think, this evening. I can't even find my words. Welcome to Convite
1: Thank
0: Lakai
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1: 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We just want to remind you that the goal this hour is $700. 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
0: Pour communauté haïtienne, nan, nous voulons rappeler que nous avons mis tant Téléthon à ramasser Tichoucho pour nous capables de supporter l'émission Kobit Lakay et supporter WPFW. 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We're going to let you listen to a piece of music and then we'll come back to continue with the stuff that made headline regarding Haiti. There's this new song out there that's really hip since Ariana Milagro. Lafon came back from the House of Challenge trips from Africa. So there's this new song out there, D'où viens-tu, talking about making the connections with Haitians and the motherland. So I'm going to let you listen to this new hip song that everybody's talking about. So, you know, we are in the DC area. We're all connected. So we want to share into the groups. So let's listen to D'où viens-tu and then we will come back to continue with our program.

All right, where are you from? I know I'm from Haiti and I'm from the DC metropolitan area here. So what about you? Where are you from? Sometimes it's good to just chill, have some good music to clear up the mind after a long day. And so as you listen to the music and hear me talk about what's going on in Haiti, be sure to pick up that phone and dial 202-588-9739. 202-588-9739. 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

0: 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The cost of everything we need has gone up astronomically between food and medications and gasoline, which is one of the things I think we see the price move so quickly. 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You can also use our toll-free number at 1-800-222-9739. 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
1: 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We continue on with what is going on. As you know, the there's a lot going on with immigrations. Mr. Dimitri Vorb, who was arrested back in September 23rd, 2025, he's been stationed at Chrome Detention Center in Florida. On May 12, he reached an agreement with the U.S. District Judge Darren Gales in South Florida to be deported to the Dominican Republic, but not to Haiti. After the information became public, Dominican's officials put a message on their X account saying that Vorb will not enter Dominican territories, citing the October 13, 2025 order, which issued following a notification of the country's national intelligence directors. It is unclear whether the Dominican authorities will proceed or change their plans in receiving Mr. Vorb. So now it is pending to see whether or not, and also in the in the agreement that is signed between Mr. Dimitri Vorb and the U.S. government, they are not to deport Mr. Vorb to Haiti. And so there is not another country yet that has been decided where he will go. So, pour communauté haïtienne, nous sommes sûrs que nous tous déjà attendons que Dimitri Vorb signe un contrat avec le gouvernement américain en bas leadership et juge Darren Gale, dans Sud-Floride, ça t'est fait jour 12 mai, hein? 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

0: 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With regard to election, Mr. Alexis Diofizé, the Haitian Prime Minister, gave an interview on Magic 9, in which he stated that given the current insecurity climate, Haiti is not ready to hold the first round of elections in August 2026. However, he said that election might take place at the end of the year. It is expected that a new president will be sworn in on February 7th. Also, there is an article that came out in Truth Dig. That article has been written by Magdala Louis and Luc Nice Ducrest. They are both two independent journalists talking about the contract that the Haitian Prime Minister have signed with Vectis Global, the company that belongs to a prince, and the fact that the this contract, they have drones that they've been launching in the country, talking about the number of people who have lost their life since these drone attacks. So far, there has been 141 drone strike in Haiti since the Prime Minister have signed a contract with Eric Prince from March 2025 to January 2026. At least 1,243 individuals have been killed. 738 were wounded. And from that, 17 children, 42 civilians. None of the children or the civilians who were killed had any ties to gangs in the country. Still, on the issue of elections, there's been some backlash and some complaining from the political parties regarding the unpublished draft of the electoral decree that is requiring the Haitian political parties to show that they have at least 30,000 members before they can come register as candidates. 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Other things that's important regarding migrants, the support group for repatriates and refugees, GAR, gave a press conference and Gar stated that 68,000 Haitians were repatriated during the first quarter of 2026, which has been a sharp increase. And some of those 68,000 Haitians that were sent back to Haiti, a large majority of them are from the Dominican Republic. The others are from the United States, the Bahamas, Turks and Caicos, Jamaica, Canada, and Puerto Rico. 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Also, on the issue of immigration, there is a new report that has been published by the National Immigration Project. And this particular report is talking about how folks who have asylum applications within the system can look out for a new term that the judges are using. It's called pretermissions of asylum cases in immigration courts. And the courts are using different strategies. There are three different elements that they are using to terminate a person's applications. So we'll come back later to discuss more how this may impact the Haitian community. 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You are listening to WPFW 89.3 FM. My dear Sataria, we are nap encourager tout haïtien pour reler 202-588-9739. 202-588-9739 pour bay contribution financière pour aswea. I want to say a special thank you to Yetunde. Thank you so much for making a contribution to Combat Laka. Yon grand merci à vous-même too. And Derek, my dear Derek, I haven't heard from you in a while. Thank you so much for your financial contributions. I am still waiting for that phone call from you, Derek. Reach out to me, 301-537-8162. Sataria.
1: Yes. So, thank you, Yetunde and Derek, for your generosity. We still have $500 to go to meet our goal this hour. We know we can do it. We just need a few more people, five people, giving $100 each, 10 people at $50. I would love to get some sustainers and a new member. If you've been listening to Combat Lakai and you've been listening to Eugenia, and you have loved the information that you have received, you have felt nourished in information and educated, free education on WPFW 24 hours a day, 7 days a week. 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We look forward to thanking you. We look forward to commiserating with you as a part of the WPFW movement. 202-588-9739.
0: Pour communauté haïtienne, 202-588-9739. 202-588-9739. Ou qu'à aller sur le site internet nous, wpfwfm.org. Choisis bouton donation, glissez des sons sous Combit Lakay, non sous Cash App $5 WPFW. Mettez Combit Lakay dans mémo. Et puis, pas oublier ajouter email pour nous capables de dire un gros merci. 202-588-9739. I'm going to let you listen. You know, it's Haitian Flag Day is coming up. We are having an event. C'est Tonyan. I'll come back and give the announcements. We are having an event at Citadel Restaurant where Felix and Fofan will be playing there for Haitian Flag Days. I believe there is a parade happening in Wheaton, Maryland, and there will be another event on the 17th in the afternoon. I'll give you the location in a moment. So come out and support these activities and participate in commemorating 223 years of Haitian Flag Days. I'm going to let you listen to Drapom en Bapom because the Haitian flags is right underneath the skins of every Haitian. And no matter where we go, you will see that flag floating. We'll be back.

Bonjour classe. 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

0: on Friday, May 15th, the 78th anniversary of the ongoing Palestinian Nakba, or catastrophe, and the people's resistance. 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
1: Welcome back to Combat Lakai on WPFW. As you listened, and I'm going to be talking about immigration, how folks with the asylum applications on the system should be paying attention to their application. Don't hesitate to pick up that phone and dial 202-588-9739, 202-588-9739. 202-588-9739, c'est numéro pour aller pour by contribution. Madame va parler nous de qui bagay immigration sous dossier asilio, comment pour nous chercher éduquer tête nous pour nous gagner plus information sous dossier ça. Like I said earlier, the National Immigration Project has put out some information talking about what is pre-termissions. The term pre-termissions mean that the immigration judge may deny the asylum application and order the person removal without scheduling a hearing on the claim. And generally, pre-termissions happen after the attorneys from Homeland Department of Security makes a motion either all in court or in writing asking the judge to pre-termine the asylum application. And they have three ways they can do that. And once the person application is in pre-termine, according to the report released by the National Immigration Project, that means this person will be placed on removals. And there are three ways that they do that. The judge can look at the applications. If they see that the application is incomplete, that can place your applications in pre-termine status. So to make sure that you speak with an attorney who is licensed, who knows the system, who can review your form 589 with you to make sure that everything is correct. Any decision that is made regarding your case or the case in the system, the person has 30 days to appeal within the process. Also, if the judge look at the situation and they determine that you may not have a strong case to win an asylum case, they may decide to terminate the process. Again, you have to have an attorney to assist you with that process. If you feel that they make a decision that is not in your favor, you have 30 days to appeal. The other things that was important for me in looking at this report is the third step in pre-termissions is to send the person seeking asylum, asking for asylum to another country. On November 19, 2019, the United States issued a regulation creating so-called asylum cooperative agreement, ACAs, which allow immigration judges to order asylum seekers to be deported to other country that they have no connections to. So that means the asylum seeker may, And if you were to find yourself in this process as well for the third one, you need an attorney and you need to make sure you appeal whatever decisions that they make within 30 days. Remember, this is all educational information. So if you find yourself, find in a good organizations who have licensed attorneys who do immigration stuff to support you in your process. Pour communauté haïtienne, Prends téléphone nous, relais station en 202 588 97 39 pour nous bailler contribution financière nous pour nous supporter station en 202 588 97 39. 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
2: Yes, we also want to say go to our website at wpfwfm.org or Cash App us at $WPFW. 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And Combat Lakai is a show that refuses to let Haitian stories be erased, distorted, or reduced to simple negative headlines. 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
1: 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wpfwfm.org, choisi bouton donation an, glisse descend sous kombit la caille, le ou bay contribution lan. 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Sataria, I want to thank you so much again for joining me this evening and holding down the ship with me and for all your support.
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1: Yes, indeed. Thank you, thank you, thank you. Yon grand merci avec Yetunde et Amélie pour support yon aswaya. And Derek, my brother, I thank you. I'm still waiting on that phone call from you so we can chat. 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Loftology is coming up next with Donald Temple. Rete branché pour exclusivité 102 avec Lou Arné. Combit la kay a repassé sur Radio Internationale d'Haïti le jeudi et le vendredi. 202-588-9739. I'm going to let you go and I'm going to leave you with Jay Perry. Ki esouye, Haïtien moye. If you are Haitians, you know what the flag means. And I want to say happy Haitian Flag Days to all of you and go support the activities that are happening in the community. Thank you all. I'll see you next Wednesday for another edition of Combit La Kaye.
3: 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Okay. Okay. Okay. Okay. Okay. Okay.

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3: Now, 62 years after the 1964 Civil Rights Act formally ended Jim Crow, 48 million African Americans own roughly 15 cents for every dollar in assets owned by whites. 63 years after the end of British colonialism, half of 53 million Kenyans live on the equivalent of $3 per day. Hi, I'm John Jeter, the host of Short Money, Dissecting Racial Capitalism. 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